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1: Oh yeah.
3: And not the one from a box.
0: I come with Robert Kelvin on a Magic City Monday. 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All right, you, my friend, back at USC, you were just saying, you know, feeling good. Got this, everybody's back, and of course, football is back for them as well. And they didn't get the showing, the Trojans, that they usually would get. They only got about 41,000 people, or was it 50? I think it was
4: 51.
0: Yeah, my bad. 51,144 to be exact. But folks are saying, oh, it didn't really look like that.
4: No, it was bad. And it's funny, my sports commentary class, was their assignment, in-class assignment today, was whether or not to give the fans a pass on this because it was hot and humid, and it was a bad team, San Jose State, and people weren't like, and I said to the class, if they were playing Ohio State, you think it would have been that empty? Mm-hmm. Ain't no way, even with the heater's humidity. Am I right?
0: Yeah,
4: people would have been there for that. And they've had attendance issues. And even UCLA, I mean, USC, didn't they speak on it, Rob G? Was there some sort of...
0: Yeah, they said it at the... Yeah, they said... their statement was, we understand the factors that impacted Saturday's attendance. We have high expectations and a premier home schedule this season, and we know the competitive advantage and electric Coliseum atmosphere can provide our program. In other words, get your butts out here. We need you.
4: Like, we're embarrassed. Yeah, they were embarrassed.
0: And
4: you
0: then it got specific,
4: me.
0: Rob. We thank our fans who showed up Saturday and look forward to seeing increased attendance the rest of the season. In other words, get your black behind in here.
4: It's unbelievable that they would even address it, but it was so bad.
0: You spent a gazillion years in Detroit. I know you went to the big house. Let me tell you a place that you wouldn't go. You're going to get, they don't, Appalachian State, you're going to get 90,000, 100,000
4: right.
0: up in there.
4: I said to my students too, I said, it ain't hot in Alabama. You think there's empty seats down there? Let's be honest.
0: That humidity.
4: Georgia,
0: we were just there.
4: You don't think it's hot there? No. Yes, it is hot.
0: It was abnormally hot here. Yes. There's no way around that for sure. I will admit, California, they got hit with a double whammy. Ain't that what they saying? What was that? What show was that again? What was the double whammy? What was the game show?
4: Pressure Luck?
0: No. Steve, this is where I need you. What was the show that had the... Oh, Pressure Luck? That was it? Good call.
4: Come on, man. You're doubting me?
0: No, I disrespected you. That was crazy. And I disrespected you about a 70s TV show.
3: Rob,
0: what was I thinking,
4: What are
0: Steve?
4: You thinking?
0: Alex, what was that? This is...
3: Kelvin,
0: man.
3: You can hate on his takes,
0: yeah,
3: but you're going to poop on him when he gives you a name of a sitcom?
4: A TV show or something?
0: Keep going. You got to finish the line. From the 70s? What was
3: from
0: that?
3: From the 70s?
4: Hey, Elijah, we do need a picture of the cheesecake we're about to have.
0: Ooh, go get mine.
4: Because we're celebrating. We need a picture so we can put it up on our YouTube channel. Yeah. So we are celebrating. It was Alex's birthday. It was Kelvin's birthday. Yeah. Rob G's birthday. Not Elijah, not me, not Steve, but we're having cheesecake anyway.
0: No, we're celebrating you in your staycation. You sat your butt at home.
4: Which was unbelievable. Never done it.
0: Out
4: I
0: here
4: told
0: chewing
4: Alex
0: John.
4: For a long time.
0: Streets.
3: I'm proud of you.
0: We're celebrating Elijah being here.
4: That's right. Not at home.
0: And Steve's because Steve is Steve. Steve's great.
3: Hey, Steve.
0: Yeah, Steve. So Steve gets celebrated.
4: Steve wants cheesecake. Who doesn't want cheesecake? Right? Who doesn't want cheesecake, Steve? Especially from Cheesecake Factory. Because I don't care what anybody says.
3: Oh, God.
4: It's as good as it gets.
0: I don't know. Yeah.
4: Right? What is it?
0: It's like
4: drugs are in it.
0: Well,
4: I'm not even kidding you.
0: Usually people, the thing that's known for the thing isn't the best.
3: It's in the name.
0: Does that make sense?
4: Yeah.
0: Like, usually the place, like you go to the Spaghetti Factory, ain't the best spaghetti is what
3: they
0: I'm saying.
4: But the Cheesecake Factory. Oh.
3: You know who didn't have a good Best Buy? Best Buy. Bad
4: no.
3: buys.
0: Yeah, buy. Bad buys. The buys started getting there. The buys went really
3: bad.
0: Baby, buy. They
4: but even Alex,
0: like
4: you're not a sweets eater. You know what I mean? You watch, but you want a piece of cheesecake every so often.
3: So bad.
4: I remember when I was going crazy last winter.
5: Guys, I think he's going to go crazy again.
3: Rob? You better promise you're not going to.
0: I think he's going to.
3: Rob?
0: Because you know he's extreme.
3: Rob.
0: It's 0 or 100. He's either out or all in.
3: I'll be mad. I'll be mad.
4: No, just one piece tonight.
0: Well, that's all you got.
4: No, but I'm saying I'm not going to like get one tomorrow and so on.
0: See,
4: and so
0: you already
4: on.
0: Thought about it.
4: No, it's good.
0: We weren't even considering
4: but
0: getting
4: that
0: Alex piece
4: knows because at one stretch last winter, I was going almost every night. It was bad. Like, remember, Alex, I kept going,
3: Rob.
4: I wasn't leaving right away. I would go through the back door,
3: yep.
4: And I'd be like, oh, I'm going to go get a slice.
0: Listen, we all have that. Okay. Oh, that should be something. Dan, you're lucky we got to. What would be that thing where you have a bad, like, when you binge, like, I had a bad week?
3: Ooh.
0: That would be yours. Mine ain't going to lie. I had a few, like, Cold Stone 3 days
3: really?
0: In a row, kind of like. You again? First of all, lady, don't call me out like that when I open this door.
4: Weren't you just here the other
0: lady,
4: day?
0: Lady, don't do that. Don't do that, lady. Now I got to come in here with a hat next time. We are
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13: And there it was. 15-10 the final. So North Carolina off to the 1-0 start. Bill Belichick has his biggest win since taking over the Tar Heels. The bar is not that high. The bar is not that high for Bill Belichick. So North Carolina's defense dominating after the first quarter. They did not play very well in the first quarter. After that, a domination situation holding TCU scoreless over the final 8 possessions. Does North Carolina beating TCU validate Bill Belichick's NFL-style blueprint for college football? So on the Maller report card, Bill Belichick, validation for North Carolina beating TCU on a wet field there in Dublin, Ireland. I've got SSSP on my score. Not F, not D, C, A, no, B, none of that. SSSP. Small sample size, please. That's what I wrote down on my scorecard. The changes worked for now. For now. And all we have to worry about is today's show, as we like to say. So in this moment, when you look at North Carolina, the quarterback, somebody named Billy Edwards Jr., whoever that is, had a respectable performance, 232 yards passing. The tight end, who looks like he can play at the next level from Ohio State, transfer, Jelani Thurman, I believe is the guy's name. He looks like he's going to be really good for North Carolina. And
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15: 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If you look at Mahomes year 2-7, and then last 2 years, year 8 and 9, I don't think people understand how dramatic the splits are. But in the last 2 years of the 43 qualified quarterbacks, he's near the bottom. Everything's done. Interception slightly up, passer rating down, efficiency down, way more ad-libbing. Now, is he ad-libbing because he's less coachable now that he's a rock star? Is he ad-libbing? Would that be 2023, 2024, and 2025? The Chiefs drafted 21 players. Their big hit is Rashee Rice. And that's with a good GM.
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5: So I saw this headline. Oh, boy. I want to remind everybody, I do think the Cowboys will be better this year, but they were 7-9-1 last year and awful against playoff teams. So the headline this morning, Cowboys are true Super Bowl contenders. Okay. Coaching matters. Just in the NFC, do you think Brian Schottenheimer is going to outduel John Harbaugh, Sean McVay, Mike McDonald in Seattle? Do you Kyle Shanahan in San Francisco, Ben Johnson, Dan Campbell? Let's say he does. Then he goes to the AFC and has to outduel Sean Payton or Andy Reid or D'Amico Ryans or Jim Harbaugh or Mike Vrabel. I'm not anti-Brian Schottenheimer. He was surprising last year. But here are the coaches that Brian and the Cowboys beat. Aaron Glenn, a defensive coach, and the Jets didn't have an interception. Brian Daboll got fired. Dan Quinn's about to. He's the number one coach on the hot seat. Pete Carroll, whose last year in Vegas was an abject disaster. Andy Reid's worst Chiefs team in week 13. They were all beat up. And Nick Sirianni, who you know it and I know it and we all know it. We're kind of like, eh. All right, whatever. Dallas went 1-5-1 against playoff teams. Some of the losses were ugly. I like the Cowboys. But don't convince yourself that average meal you ate at the restaurant was great because it's better than what you cook at home. Like, I think the Cowboys are interesting. Let's be careful here about the...
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6: Dylan Gabriel, he went out and he played really well last night, you know, and I don't know what you take from it. 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
7: This, for whatever reason, like when they started the offseason, it was just like, oh, it's a two-horse race. 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Like, why wouldn't you try to get him in there as part of the quarterback competition at the beginning of the year? Because they haven't talked about it. And there's only been a two quarterback competition the entire time. I wouldn't be shocked if you didn't see all three quarterbacks play this season.
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9: Aaron Donald helps that. 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

0: loaded. 8-8. Oh, and a grand. Oh, yeah, there we go. And walk off RBI single for the Red Sox.
1: And then they have a shot of Rodriguez shaking his head. No, no, you did that.
0: That was improbable. It felt very playoff-esque. I ain't gonna lie.
1: Seattle's terrible. I can't stand it. I'm really pissed.
0: I know you are.
1: It was 8-5. And then he's gonna misplay. Rodriguez gonna misplay.
0: They showing him right now.
1: Cost him again. Like, what are you doing?
0: You text Brian?
1: Who?
0: Kenny.
1: No, not yet.
0: Not yet. Don't worry about it. He'll text you.
2: Definitely not the MLB bro of the week, Rob.
1: No.
0: Oh, that's funny.
1: Bad. That was a bad loss for Seattle, but they've been bad all year.
0: Yeah.
1: I'm telling you, they're going to fire Dan Wilson.
0: Yeah, well, that didn't help. And I know he wasn't Rodrigo. I know sometimes Rodriguez, I mean, right. We talk about that. Players got to, you know, how am I responsible for that? Sometimes it's the mojo, right? You got the whole team. They ain't perform like
1: they're
0: supposed to.
1: Just haven't performed. Like, but it's the same way I tell people all the time. What last year when they went make that
0: you
1: miracle
0: look like
1: run,
0: the greatest
1: right? So
0: of all
1: you
0: time.
1: Get, but you get credit for that, even though you're not getting any hits, you're not making it. Like people say, oh, well, he's not playing. Well, we give him credit when they're playing well. He's
0: real.
1: Not playing then.
0: That's real.
1: Which one is it? Only when they play well, you can give him credit. All right, we got last call.
0: We
1: right? I'm so pissed. Thank God I had that cheesecake to calm me down.
0: Yo,
2: another one in the fridge.
0: Steven Sager, keep your other half away from him. He might take it right
1: so
0: now.
1: Pissed.
2: Rob G's is in the fridge.
0: Yeah, don't where am I good? He won't eat mine. That's why, see, Alex is coming handy. That's different. If you miss any of today's show, be sure to catch the podcast. Just search The Odd Couple wherever you get your podcast.
1: We're a radio show. We're not a podcast.
0: We do. Rob G is working on it right now. Please follow the podcast. Rated 5 stars. 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We'll be there, full and best of version, after the show. All right, now it is time for Last Call.
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7: Ow.
0: Oh, that's classic. Last Call. Who we got?
1: All right. We do have somebody here. Chili Tim in Atlanta.
8: You are the last caller here on the Odd Couple.
0: Hold on, wait. Before you even start talking, Chili, I got smoke with Chili, Rob.
1: Uh-oh.
0: Let me tell you why I got smoke with Chili.
9: What's this smoke, man? What's this smoke?
0: I got smoke with Chili because I sat up here and did a whole show for a whole week. Ain't heard from him. The first day you back, Rob Parker,
1: uh-oh,
0: the phone lines light up. And here you are, Chili.
9: Oh, wow. Okay. Well, you know, I got to answer that. But I'll save it for trash talking tomorrow, Kelvin.
0: All right.
9: You know, that was an appropriate song for Judd York. So when they introduce him as a San Francisco 49ers owner, so, you know, Alex, maybe you can send that over. There's some holes in this house. Send that over to the 49ers and let them play that for him.
0: Oh,
9: but, man, what is it about? He's out here being like Tiger Woods. I don't understand these dudes that make this kind of money, like, Tiger Woods and Denny's and Diners trying to pick up chicks. No offense to the girls and Denny's and Diners, but I'm just saying.
1: No,
9: know?
1: I'm with you. I mean, something's wrong.
9: Trailer park. I don't understand that, man. Like, you can pay, you know, if you got to pay for it, you can pay for top escorts. You know,
1: right, and they come to your hotel.
9: Like
1: it ain't a.
9: Yeah.
1: You're going to go to a sting.
0: Why y'all
1: operation.
0: Disrespecting? He like the real thing. He like the edge, Chili.
1: And,
0: you know what I mean?
1: And
0: you
1: then,
0: never
1: and
0: know
1: then,
0: the thrill of the
9: that's
0: danger.
9: What it is,
1: and then
9: man.
1: Chili.
9: This is what it is.
1: It's a $140 deal, and he's got $150 cash in his pocket. She's not giving you change.
9: Well, you know, Rob, you know, hey, if you go to the trailer park, I guess you figure, you know, that's all she's worth. I don't know. I guess I just don't understand that phenomena. Robert Kraft, I don't understand.
1: Robert Kraft went to a strip mall,
0: yeah,
1: but a strip mall. Yeah. It was a strip mall in Florida. What?
9: Yeah. I just don't understand these dudes, man. I can't understand their psyche doing that.
0: Maybe they don't want the
1: thanks,
0: girls y'all thinking about because maybe they feel like it's too obvious. She already doing it. She might already be with other big owners because she's, you know, on that kind of level. Maybe he want to go see Becky Sue.
1: And then they got to find out, oh, yeah, well, he just is getting divorced with his wife. Okay, that explains a little bit that he's not with his
0: wife.
1: And
0: he wanted it, too. They said he filed for it.
1: But this, like, shit, like, you don't.
0: Dude, are we buying? So is the Rob G, is the lost fantasy bet, is that what the consensus is with Jed York? He lost the fantasy, then we still don't know yet. We still don't know if we buy it. Okay. That's what he's saying,
1: he
0: Rob.
1: Lost
0: that he lost a fan. You know, usually the last person in the group of the fantasy league has to get something tattooed.
1: No, stop it.
0: That's what he's saying. It was a lost
1: to go be with a prostitute. And
0: apparently, there's some text
1: to be with a
0: prostitute. Rob, there's some text out there that he has proof. Like, look at the text I sent my boy. Like, no, I'm out here now.
1: Prostitution is illegal.
0: Oh, I just told you. He needs to be on the commissioner exempt list.
1: Your friend is going to entice you to do something illegal, which you could be arrested for. Come on, man.
0: It was.
1: You got to be smarter than that. That ain't like going to have a cheesecake smashed in your face.
0: Yeah. What if she offered you that too, though?
1: I'll take the cheesecake.
2: I'll pay for both.
1: Right?
2: Yeah.
1: Well, the cheesecake was a lot cheaper and it tastes better. I'm just saying.
0: Okay. All right. Rob Parker is back in the building.
1: What?
0: And if you don't listen to the Odd Couple tomorrow, this is for you.
7: Ow. Ow. Ow.
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11: Those guys are sick, man.
12: The spotlight has been on all the different quarterbacks and what they've done so far this preseason. There have been some big guys, backups, who have made some headlines, guys that are still trending all over social media the last couple of days because of what they've done. If you need a quarterback, I'm going to give you three guys you can trade for. And trading for them because knowing that every year you're going to play two quarterbacks. That's how it goes in the NFL. What, 60-some-odd guys start every year? Because that's just the way it goes, with injury, ineffectiveness, right?
13: It's science. That's right.
12: Yeah, who are some guys that you could go get that, hey, if they start for you, there's a lot of upside for them? Now, I'm not just going to say Ty Simpson because they're not trading him. The Steelers are keeping both Drew Aller and Howard. The Jets are keeping Klubnik, right? But if you want to go trade for guys, I'll give you three guys. One, we talked about him a lot tonight, J.J. McCarthy. First round pedigree. The Vikings have to move on from him. He's splitting snaps with Carson Wentz. He has fallen off the map for them. They need to move on from him. Sixth or seventh round pick. That's the first guy to go get simply because of the pedigree. First round pick. Maybe you can fix him. He is 100% available. You need a quarterback. I'd feel good about getting him. Bring him in my quarterback room and seeing what I have.
13: Well, that's just it. You go back. I'd be curious to go back to draft day. How many teams truly had a first round grade on him?
12: Yeah.
13: Right. Versus Minnesota making that selection. So now we move forward and, you know, there's going to be obvious shuffles at the quarterback position, but McCarthy seems like an obvious.
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0: 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Then tap the thumbs up icon. Comment away whether you agree or disagree. Let us know what you think. Again, just search Jason Smith Show on YouTube and subscribe. So you want to know who had the best football weekend? Bar none. This person,
2: the best weekend of everybody, Barnett.
0: Yeah, and there's guys who had big weekends.
2: Because we were talking about, you know, the preseason Hall of Famers.
0: Oh, yeah, yeah. No, right? There's guys who had big weekends. Oh, yeah, no. There's guys. Guys who won jobs. Guys who are, look, you're talking about guys winning backup quarterback jobs coming in undrafted. Kickers who were changing locations. Guy, I mean,
2: did Pavia go back to school yet?
0: I think he's actually going to play at LSU.
2: So I think Lane Kiffin.
0: Come on back, man. I got you. We're all.

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7: Lows level off around 73 overnight under partly cloudy skies. Tuesday, highs level off around 87. Partly cloudy skies Tuesday night, lows level off around 74. Temps above average Wednesday and Thursday with highs from the mid-80s to the upper 80s. Slight chance of thunderstorms Thursday. Looking at the long range, 84 Friday, 83 Saturday, and 80 on Sunday. Currently, 83. That's your updated forecast. I'm meteorologist Paul Trombley.
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9: It's kind of in that vein.
10: He's such a lesser verse than Nick Cave. He's like Nick Shallow Pool. I don't know what's smaller than a cave. I couldn't think of something smaller than a cave.
9: It's a hole in the ground.
10: Oh boy. Now it's taken a while, but I realize finally who the new Tim Tebow is in the NFL.
9: The new Tim Tebow.
10: Yes.
9: All right. So define that.
10: Okay. The new Tim Tebow, someone who can heal someone from a. No. The new
9: Tim
10: Tebow.
9: If you sit
10: in
9: the booth with him for a couple of minutes, and I've actually met him a couple of times, he's a pretty nice guy.
10: Oh, he is a nice dude. Really good, I met him a couple times on the red carpet at the ESPYs. Yeah. Really nice dude. But the new Tim Tebow, when you talk about, there's the amount of attention

0: This is the sound of a job interview with a conventional high school graduate.
1: Impressive resume. I think you'd be an excellent fit for this position. When would you be able to start?
0: And this is the sound of a job interview with a graduate of Berrien Springs Discovery Academy.
1: Impressive resume. I think you'd be an excellent fit for this position. When would you be able to start?
0: Parents who are unsure of their kids going back to school in a traditional school setting can see them excel at Berrien Springs Discovery Academy, who has provided this program for over 20 years. The only difference is the path taken to get there. 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Berrien Springs Discovery Academy is part of Berrien Springs Public Schools, inspiring each student to think, learn, achieve, and care in a global community. 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
5: From ABC News, I'm Stephanie Officer. Nearly 30 years to the day of the 1996 murder of musical icon Tupac Shakur, a guilty verdict at the trial of Dwayne Keefe D. Davis in Las Vegas. Davis is the only person ever brought up on charges and now convicted in the rapper's killing. Jurors returning not even 3 hours after deliberations began following closing arguments Monday. ABC's Alex Stone in Las Vegas.
6: This is essentially at this point a life sentence, and there could be an appellate process and will be an appellate process, no doubt, coming down the line, but he likely now is heading to prison for the rest of his life.
5: Police and prosecutors had long accused Davis and admitted longtime Los Angeles gang leader of being the shot caller and handing the gunman the murder weapon. Davis now faces a maximum of life in prison. The judge has set his sentencing for October 13th. Davis is being held without bail. Tupac Amaru Shakur was just 25 years old when he was shot on September 7th, 1996. He died of his injuries 6 days later. The U.S. and Iran have renewed their attacks on one another this weekend. The U.S. targeted Iranian rocket launcher positions while Iran retaliated with attacks on nearby Jordan. ABC's Luis Martinez.
7: We saw Iran launching missiles towards Jordan that were then intercepted by both the U.S. military and Jordanian air defense systems. The question now is whether this is going to prompt another back and forth between the U.S. and Iran. Iranian officials saying that they are going to continue to defend themselves.
8: Forward. I journey by sea to the night shores. I fly the frilly sky.
5: Rap pioneer Yo-Yo is back for another season of her cooking series, Downright Delicious with Yo-Yo. She tells ABC News she was always drawn to the kitchen and used to cook for fellow rappers, including Wu-Tang Clan members, but COVID kicked it into overdrive. The new season currently airs on Aspire TV. 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
5: Trade Commission and 22 state attorneys general have filed suit against Amazon, alleging the behemoth secretly overcharged its advertising customers more than $20 billion by manipulating the system when pricing ads. California AG Rob Bonta.
11: Over the years, Amazon has rigged billions of ad auctions. It's substantially overcharged customers who rely on Amazon to help run a successful business. Costs that are often passed on to everyday Amazon shoppers, regular folks.
5: In response, Amazon says the FTC's claim fundamentally misunderstands how advertisers operate, saying there's no harm to consumers or advertisers. Late musical icon Dolly Parton is being honored by a college football team from her home state this season.
12: Tennessee football head coach Josh Heupel announces the team will honor Dolly Parton on their helmets.
13: We'll be wearing a sticker patch on the back of our helmet to recognize her accomplishments and everything that she's meant and had an impact here on Tennessee.
12: That sticker will include Parton's signature.
13: A lady that was extremely proud of her roots.
12: Citing
13: her ability to give back, make an impact to people.
12: Parton grew up just outside Knoxville, where the Vols play.
5: ABC's Chuck Sievertson. The San Francisco 49ers started their final set of practices before leaving to play the season opener in Australia. And at 91 years old, Dale Graybeard Sanders has reclaimed the title of oldest hiker to complete the Appalachian Trail. Stephanie Officer, ABC News.
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10: Lows level off around 73 overnight under partly cloudy skies. Tuesday, highs level off around 87. Partly cloudy skies Tuesday night, lows level off around 74. Temps above average Wednesday and Thursday with highs from the mid-80s to the upper 80s. Slight chance of thunderstorms Thursday. Looking at the long range, 84 Friday, 83 Saturday, and 80 on Sunday. Currently, 77. That's your updated forecast. I'm meteorologist Paul Trombley.

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5: From ABC News, I'm Stephanie Officer. New Yorkers rattled by deadly violence in Times Square. The NYPD says one of the two people stabbed Monday afternoon has died. The suspect shot by police also dead. ABC's Matt Rivers.
6: That suspect seen waving a knife in hand, appearing to advance toward the officers. Police deploying a taser and shooting her.
7: Could have been more than that.
8: Who knows? I could have been your mother who got stabbed.
6: Police officials stressing the suspect appeared to be emotionally disturbed, insisting the incident is not terror related.
5: Storm preps in Texas. Tropical Storm Edward has formed in the Gulf with winds of up to 60 miles an hour expected as it makes landfall near the Texas-Louisiana border Tuesday. Governor Greg Abbott warns lightning strikes could ignite more wildfires in drought-stricken areas.
9: Landfall is expected Tuesday afternoon near Chambers and Jefferson counties. At the time of landfall, we expect 60 mile per hour winds, and we expect a storm surge of 2 to 4 feet in Chambers and Jefferson counties.
5: Everything Sprouts, whose alfalfa sprouts were linked to E. coli and salmonella contamination, has now expanded their voluntary recall to include the company's radish sprout mix. The FDA says the recalled robust radish sprout mix was sold in 5-ounce cups. No illnesses have been linked to those radishes, but health officials did publish the original notice August 24th and linked the contaminated alfalfa to 55 illnesses across 15 states.
10: What does my body know? What my mind says?
5: Oh, she's not. Singer Jill Scott is apologizing, though, for having to cancel the last 4 shows on her current U.S. tour after coming down with COVID-19. She made the announcement on social media. Although she says she feels fine, Scott can't go anywhere without a mask and is looking out for everyone's health and safety. Scott's stop in Houston has been rescheduled for September 11th and 12th. Shows in Dallas have been postponed until September 14th and 15th. 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
13: Another lawsuit for an artificial intelligence company.
14: Sony Music, Warner Chappell, and several other music publishers are suing Anthropic, accusing the artificial intelligence firm of blatant theft of copyrighted works. The lawsuit alleges Anthropic illegally torrented or downloaded songs from the company's catalogs and used that intellectual property to train its AI model, Claude. Songs included in the suit?
15: Ain't no mountain high,
14: Ain't no mountain no high enough, and Eye of the Tiger. In a statement, Anthropic says, "We disagree with the publisher's claims, and we intend to defend ourselves robustly in court." Mike Dubusky, ABC News.
13: Nutrition company Abbott is launching a new ready-to-feed liquid infant formula made with whole milk.
16: While the liquid formula is not nutritionally superior to powder infant formula, it does give parents yet another option when breastfeeding is not available. While formula made with whole milk does have some properties that are closer to breast milk, it still needs added oils and nutrients to meet babies' needs, like all standard formula. Liquid formula also undergoes an additional sterilization step.
13: That's ABC medical correspondent Yuri Benajud. The Smithsonian Institution will house the National Museum of the American Latino in one of its own buildings, as opposed to a site controlled by the National Park Service. It comes amid criticism from the Trump administration. The 83rd Venice Film Festival opens Wednesday in Italy. Danny Boyle's Inc. will open up the event, while George Clooney will receive a Lifetime Achievement Award. I'm Stephanie Officer, ABC News.
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11: A heat advisory begins at 2 p.m. this afternoon. Lows dip down to about 73 overnight under partly cloudy skies. Sunshine mixed with clouds at times again Tuesday. Daytime highs approaching 87. Lows level off around 74 Tuesday night, partly cloudy. Daytime highs approaching 90 Wednesday under partly cloudy skies. 85 Thursday, slight chance of thunderstorms. Currently 79. That's your updated forecast. I'm meteorologist Paul Trombley.

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9: From ABC News, I'm Stephanie Officer. Nearly 30 years to the day of the 1996 murder of musical icon Tupac Shakur, a guilty verdict at the trial of Dwayne Keefe D. Davis in Las Vegas. Davis is the only person ever brought up on charges and now convicted in the rapper's killing. Jurors returning not even 3 hours after deliberations began following closing arguments Monday. ABC's Alex Stone in Las Vegas.
10: This is essentially at this point a life sentence, and there could be an appellate process and will be an appellate process, no doubt, coming down the line, but he likely now is heading to prison for the rest of his life.
9: Police and prosecutors had long accused Davis and admitted longtime Los Angeles gang leader of being the shot caller and handing the gunman the murder weapon. Davis now faces a maximum of life in prison. The judge has set his sentencing for October 13th. Davis is being held without bail. Tupac Amaru Shakur was just 25 years old when he was shot on September 7th, 1996. He died of his injuries 6 days later. The U.S. and Iran have renewed their attacks on one another this weekend. The U.S. targeted Iranian rocket launcher positions while Iran retaliated with attacks on nearby Jordan. ABC's Luis Martinez.
11: We saw Iran launching missiles towards Jordan that were then intercepted by both the U.S. military and Jordanian air defense systems. The question now is whether this is going to prompt another back and forth between the U.S. and Iran. Iranian officials saying that they are going to continue to defend themselves.
12: Forward. I journey by sea to the night shores. I fly the frilly sky.
9: Rap pioneer Yo-Yo is back for another season of her cooking series, Downright Delicious with Yo-Yo. She tells ABC News she was always drawn to the kitchen and used to cook for fellow rappers, including Wu-Tang Clan members, but COVID kicked it into overdrive. The new season currently airs on Aspire TV. 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
9: Federal Trade Commission and 22 state attorneys general have filed suit against Amazon, alleging the behemoth secretly overcharged its advertising customers more than $20 billion by manipulating the system when pricing ads. California AG Rob Bonta.
14: Over the years, Amazon has rigged billions of ad auctions. It's substantially overcharged customers who rely on Amazon to help run a successful business. Costs that are often passed on to everyday Amazon shoppers, regular folks.
9: In response, Amazon says the FTC's claim fundamentally misunderstands how advertisers operate, saying there's no harm to consumers or advertisers. Late musical icon Dolly Parton is being honored by a college football team from her home state this season.
15: Tennessee football head coach Josh Heupel announces the team will honor Dolly Parton on their helmets.
16: We'll be wearing a sticker patch on the back of our helmet to recognize her accomplishments and everything that she's meant and had an impact here on Tennessee.
15: That sticker will include Parton's signature.
16: A lady that was extremely proud of her roots.
15: Citing
16: her ability to give back, make an impact to people.
15: Parton grew up just outside Knoxville, where the Vols play.
9: ABC's Chuck Sievertson. The San Francisco 49ers started their final set of practices before leaving to play the season opener in Australia. And at 91 years old, Dale Graybeard Sanders has reclaimed the title of oldest hiker to complete the Appalachian Trail. Stephanie Officer, ABC News.
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9: A heat advisory begins at 2 p.m. this afternoon. Lows dip down to about 73 overnight under partly cloudy skies. Sunshine mixed with clouds at times again Tuesday. Daytime highs approaching 87. Lows level off around 74 Tuesday night, partly cloudy. Daytime highs approaching 90 Wednesday under partly cloudy skies. 85 Thursday, slight chance of thunderstorms. Right now, 73. That's your updated forecast. I'm meteorologist Paul Trombley.

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6: From ABC News, I'm Stephanie Officer. New Yorkers rattled by deadly violence in Times Square. The NYPD says one of the two people stabbed Monday afternoon has died. The suspect shot by police also dead. ABC's Matt Rivers.
7: That suspect seen waving a knife in hand, appearing to advance toward the officers. Police deploying a taser and shooting her.
8: Could have been more than that.
9: Who knows? It could have been your mother who got stabbed.
7: Police officials stressing the suspect appeared to be emotionally disturbed, insisting the incident is not terror-related.
6: Storm preps in Texas. Tropical Storm Edward has formed in the Gulf with winds of up to 60 miles an hour expected as it makes landfall near the Texas-Louisiana border Tuesday. Governor Greg Abbott warns lightning strikes could ignite more wildfires in drought-stricken areas.
10: Landfall is expected Tuesday afternoon near Chambers and Jefferson counties. At the time of landfall, we expect 60-mile-per-hour winds, and we expect a storm surge of 2 to 4 feet in Chambers and Jefferson counties.
6: Everything Sprouts, whose alfalfa sprouts were linked to E. coli and salmonella contamination, has now expanded their voluntary recall to include the company's radish sprout mix. The FDA says the recalled robust radish sprout mix was sold in 5-ounce cups. No illnesses have been linked to those radishes, but health officials did publish the original notice August 24th and linked the contaminated alfalfa to 55 illnesses across 15 states.
11: What does my body know? What my mind says?
6: Oh, she's not. Singer Jill Scott is apologizing, though, for having to cancel the last 4 shows on her current U.S. tour after coming down with COVID-19. She made the announcement on social media. Although she says she feels fine, Scott can't go anywhere without a mask and is looking out for everyone's health and safety. Scott's stop in Houston has been rescheduled for September 11th and 12th. Shows in Dallas have been postponed until September 14th and 15th. 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
14: Another lawsuit for an artificial intelligence company.
15: Sony Music, Warner Chappell, and several other music publishers are suing Anthropic, accusing the artificial intelligence firm of blatant theft of copyrighted works. The lawsuit alleges Anthropic illegally torrented or downloaded songs from the company's catalogs and used that intellectual property to train its AI model, Claude. Songs included in the suit? Ain't No Mountain High Enough, and Eye of the Tiger. In a statement, Anthropic says, "We disagree with the publisher's claims, and we intend to defend ourselves robustly in court." Mike Dubusky, ABC News.
14: Nutrition company Abbott is launching a new ready-to-feed liquid infant formula made with whole milk.
16: While the liquid formula is not nutritionally superior to powder infant formula, it does give parents yet another option when breastfeeding is not available. While formula made with whole milk does have some properties that are closer to breast milk, it still needs added oils and nutrients to meet baby's needs, like all standard formula. Liquid formula also undergoes an additional sterilization step.
14: That's ABC medical correspondent Yuri Benajud. The Smithsonian Institution will house the National Museum of the American Latino in one of its own buildings, as opposed to a site controlled by the National Park Service. It comes amid criticism from the Trump administration. The 83rd Venice Film Festival opens Wednesday in Italy. Danny Boyle's Inc. will open up the event, while George Clooney will receive a Lifetime Achievement Award. I'm Stephanie Officer, ABC News.
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8: A heat advisory begins at 2 p.m. this afternoon and continues until 8 p.m. tomorrow night. Sunshine mixed with clouds at times today with a slight chance of thunderstorms. Daytime highs approaching 88. Partly cloudy. Of thunderstorms, daytime highs approaching 89. Right now, it's 79 degrees. That's your updated forecast. I'm meteorologist Paul Trombley.

0: Maybe you've had an idea tumbling around in your brain. It's been in there for a while now. It's a way to elevate your brand and really shake up your industry. 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
9: From ABC News, I'm Sherry Preston. Two people attacked in New York's Times Square by a woman wielding a pair of knives. Here's ABC's Matt Rivers.
10: That suspect seen waving a knife in hand, appearing to advance toward the officers. Police deploying a taser and shooting her.
11: Could have been more than that.
12: Who knows? It could have been your mother who got stabbed.
10: Police officials stressing the suspect appeared to be emotionally disturbed, insisting the incident is not terror-related.
9: One of the victims, as well as the woman with the knives, both died. Texas and Louisiana bracing for Tropical Storm Edward, set to hit later today around the Houston area. Texas Governor Greg Abbott.
13: If you don't have to be driving around, do not drive through what should be very heavy rain in around the Harris County area.
9: Some areas could get heavy rain and flooding, while others could see fire. There are worries lightning strikes could set off wildfires in drought-damaged areas. The death toll in the flooding in Nepal, now over 1,000 people. The flooding in the Grand Canyon killing two. One person is still missing. The Secretary of the Army is out.
14: Dan Driscoll resigned last night. He was the youngest Army Secretary in history. He was confirmed just 18 months ago, sworn in by his old law school friend, Vice President J.D. Vance. Sources say his exit follows growing tension with Hegseth over the firing and sidelining of senior officers. Driscoll had also become popular on Capitol Hill and had a direct line to the White House through Vance.
9: ABC's Karen Waugh. In a 5-4 ruling, the Supreme Court is allowing construction on the President's White House ballroom project to continue. ABC's Mary Bruce.
15: There are still legal battles to come, but bottom line, Trump will likely be able to finish building the ballroom, which the administration says is already 65% complete. It's the centerpiece of his White House makeover, which also includes a new helipad.
9: ABC's Mary Bruce at the White House. You're listening to ABC News.
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9: Oil prices up again this morning. Brent crude hovering about $92 a barrel after the latest Iranian and American strikes. ABC News contributor and former Pentagon official Steve Ganyard says there are also still very real worries about mines in the Strait of Hormuz.
17: As long as the insurance companies and as long as the shipping companies believe that their ships could be in danger because there are mines in the water, it doesn't matter how big those mines are, it's still too much of a risk for most of them.
9: Iran threatening to deploy more mines. White House now says 9 more drug makers have agreed to lower prices. The companies signing on to charge the same rates here as in other countries. A college football team is ready to remember Dolly Parton.
18: Tennessee football head coach Josh Heupel announces the team will honor Dolly Parton on their helmets.
19: We'll be wearing a sticker patch on the back of our helmet to recognize her accomplishments and everything that she's meant and had an impact here on Tennessee.
18: That sticker will include Parton's signature.
19: A lady that was extremely proud of her roots.
18: Citing
19: her ability to give back, make an impact to people.
18: Parton grew up just outside Knoxville where the Vols play.
9: ABC's Chuck Sievertson. There may be a breakthrough in getting things into space without rockets. Researchers have long touted the idea of a so-called space elevator, a massive cable anchored on the Earth and a satellite. Now, a nonprofit says the answer may be polycrystalline graphite, which is already used in electronics. Sherry Preston, ABC News.
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27: This is America in the Morning from Westwood One. Good morning, I'm John Trout. It's Tuesday, September 1st, 2026. Here's what's coming up on America in the Morning.
28: President Trump threatens to hit Iran hard in retaliation for Iran's targeting of U.S. forces in 2 key Middle East ally nations. I'm John Stolness in Washington.
29: A temporary win for President Trump related to the White House ballroom.
30: It's going to be the greatest of its kind.
29: I'm Clayton Neville.
31: A deadly stabbing in Times Square. One victim is dead, another is critically injured, and police fatally shot the suspect. I'm Sue Aller.
27: Flash flooding sends hikers in the Grand Canyon running for their lives. Julie Walker has details.
32: Jurors in the Lindsey Clancy trial have ended a third day of deliberating without a verdict. I'm Lisa Dwyer.
27: In business, Wall Street melted down over Sunday's U.S. attack against Iran, and the Army Secretary hands in his resignation. We'll explain. All ahead on America in the Morning. It's 7 past. After the Islamic Republic of Iran unsuccessfully targeted U.S. forces in Jordan and the United Arab Emirates, President Trump tells Fox News he would hit them hard in retaliation. John Stolness has more from Washington.
28: Iran admitted to targeting the two military bases and says it's in response for a U.S. attack on Iranian rocket launchers on Larak Island in the Strait of Hormuz. Oil prices rose 2.7% as a result. In the Oval Office, the president downplayed the threat posed by Iran.
30: They're a failed nation. They've got 350% inflation. They have no currency. They're not paying their soldiers. Their leaders are largely dead. Their navy is gone. Their air force is gone. Their surveillance equipment is almost entirely gone. That doesn't mean we won't smack them.
28: The news comes as the Pentagon Secretary of the Army, Daniel Driscoll, resigned after repeated clashes with Defense Secretary Pete Hegseth over the secretary's handling of military promotions. A report in the Washington Post Sunday said top military officials warned Hegseth that a protracted military campaign against Iran would make the U.S. more vulnerable against other foreign threats as well as domestic ones. Trump said he's not concerned about that.
30: Well, number one, we have nothing...

0: Alcaraz playing his first tournament after sitting out 4 months with a wrist injury. That's Tuesday Sports.
1: Thank you, Robert. Now 7 till. When we return on America in the Morning, it's been a decade since he took a knee, but the ripple effect continues after these messages.
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1: It's 5 till. America in the Morning continues. 30 years after the murder of Tupac Shakur, justice was served in a Las Vegas courtroom. The jury in the case of the drive-by murder of the famous rapper found Dwayne Davis guilty. Jurors deliberated for less than 3 hours before finding him guilty of murder with the use of a deadly weapon with the intent to promote, further, or assist a criminal gang. Prosecutors say Davis did not fire the gun that killed Shakur in the drive-by shooting near the Vegas Strip, September 7th, 1996, but alleged the longtime leader of a Los Angeles street gang gave the order to gun down Shakur. The 63-year-old faces a possible maximum sentence of life in prison. His taking a knee may have cost him his career, but the activism surrounding Colin Kaepernick continues, correspondent Ed Donahue reports.
9: A decade after Colin Kaepernick took a knee that led to his exile, the ripple effects continue. The San Francisco 49ers quarterback did not stand during the national anthem before a preseason game in 2016 over racial injustice and police brutality.
10: He's exercising his constitutional right to make a statement.
11: They like it when people actually stand for the American flag.
9: Kaepernick huddled with noted sociologist and then 49ers advisor Harry Edwards in the aftermath.
12: And I told him at the time that we talked, I said, you know, this is going to become a major issue because unlike Ariana Smith, who was a woman in a misogynistic society, you are a black male and seen as a greater threat because of the centrality of male activities and male sports. And so there's no way that there's not going to be a price to pay.
9: Kaepernick is biracial. Even as football opportunities dried up, he doubled down on his activism. It wasn't until 2020, after George Floyd was killed in Minnesota, that NFL Commissioner Roger Goodell acknowledged the league misstepped by not listening to players like Colin Kaepernick. I'm Ed Donahue.
1: An Appalachian Trail record holder has done it again. Lisa Dwyer reports on a hiker who has reclaimed his place in the record books.
13: Dale Sanders, who goes by the nickname Greybeard, has reclaimed his record as the oldest hiker to complete the Appalachian Trail. Sanders started last September 6th in West Virginia, hiking the nearly 2,200-mile trail in out-of-order sections with breaks in between, finishing atop Mount Katahdin in Maine. Sanders first set the record in 2017 at age 82. 4 years later, 83-year-old MJ Eberhardt took the title. But within months, Sanders announced his plan for a comeback. By his count, he fell 71 times along the way, including just 200 yards from the finish, finishing at the age of 91. I'm Lisa Dwyer.
1: America in the Morning for Tuesday, September 1st, 2026 is produced by Jeff McKay. I'm John Trout. This is Westwood One.
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16: From ABC News, I'm Sherry Preston. Deadly stabbing in the heart of New York City. Two people sliced by a knife-wielding woman. One of them was killed, the other hospitalized. As for the woman, she was shot and killed by police. These bystanders watched it happen.
17: It is very sad. Yes,
18: it could have been a kid. Like, you know, it could have been a kid who got stabbed. So they did the police did the right thing today. Like, you had
19: clearly,
18: to do it.
19: Clearly it was a trained officer.
16: Police say the suspect appeared to be mentally disturbed. They described the stabbings as random and unprovoked. A conviction in Las Vegas 30 years after the murder of Tupac Shakur.
20: A jury finding Dwayne Keefe D. Davis guilty, even though he did not pull the trigger.
21: Guilty of first-degree murder with use of a deadly weapon.
20: Prosecutors argued Davis ordered the hit on Shakur and provided the gun, saying he was working security for Sean Diddy Combs' Bad Boy Records and was angry about his nephew being roughed up by a group including Shakur and record executive Suge Knight, Davis maintaining his innocence.
16: ABC's Lana Moise. Rescue teams with search dogs continue combing through mud, rocks, and debris in Nepal and China, looking for thousands still missing after catastrophic flooding across the Himalayas. Death toll now more than 1,000 people, with nearly 4,000 still missing. Officials in Arizona confirming at least one person is still unaccounted for following the Grand Canyon floods. Two people were killed. The Supreme Court rules construction on the White House ballroom can continue.
22: The justices did not rule on whether the project is legal, only that the preservation group that sued to stop it has no standing to sue. So the bottom line, this all but guarantees the ballroom will be substantially completed before any final judgments, even though Chief Justice John Roberts himself acknowledged the project is likely unlawful.
16: ABC's Karen Hwaw. Big resignation at the Pentagon. Army Secretary Dan Driscoll stepping down. Tensions with Defense Secretary Pete Hegseth have been widely reported. He had served on the job for 18 months. 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
16: If you own a condo, there's a pretty good chance your HOA fees will be going up next year.
19: Homeowner association fees are surging nationwide, largely because of skyrocketing insurance premiums blamed on extreme weather and natural disasters, and because of inflation, which has driven up contractor costs, prompting buildings to put off maintenance projects. Condo owners now struggling to figure out where to find the money.
16: That's ABC's Hannah Batah. The Trump administration has filed an urgent appeal with the Supreme Court seeking the immediate removal of 29 active duty service members who are transgender. Several courts have found the upcoming ban on trans service members likely does violate their right to due process and equal protection, a conclusion the Pentagon strongly denies. Here's ABC's Steve Bayan.
24: Of all military personnel issues, this is not really cracked even in the top 50. It's not something we're hearing about from the rank and file. When you hear about personnel issues, they're more concerned about safety on bases, quality of the food they're getting, the sleep. We saw reports of morale issues on the USS Lincoln. Those are the issues that are affecting the rank and file and the commanders. And this issue is coming from the administration based on what they think the military should look like.
16: The FTC in 22 states suing Amazon, claiming it defrauded more than a million advertising customers. The suit claims Amazon was inflating prices during auctions for ad space on the site. The company denies the allegations. I'm Sherry Preston, ABC News.
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27: So it's a little warm outside. Good morning and welcome to the Tuesday edition of the WSJM Morning Show. I'm Ken Lundberg. What do we have outside right now? A heat advisory. Yeah, it's going to be warm. And happy September, by the way. It is September 1st. 74 degrees in Benton Harbor right now. 74 in St. Joseph, we have 73 degrees in Dowagiac right now, and same in Buchanan. The forecast for today does call for some partly cloudy skies, a 20% chance of a shower or a storm. The high today is supposed to get quite warm, around 90 degrees inland. Here by the lake, it's going to get up to, the meteorologists are saying, so make sure you're staying liquidated, you know, hydrated, that kind of fun stuff. The forecast for tonight, 20% chance of storms, then clearing, a low overnight, still around 73 degrees, kind of where we are right now. Southwest winds 5 to 10 miles per hour. Wednesday's forecast, mostly sunny and hot again tomorrow. The high tomorrow is supposed to be around 93 degrees. This is unusual. It's just kind of a nice welcome back to school, kids. Some of the warmest weather of the summer, and you get to sit inside this building and learn great things. Yes. Anyway, Thursday's forecast, partly cloudy skies, a 30% chance of showers and storms. High around 87 on Thursday, a low around 70. Let's see. Friday, looks like a good chance of rain on Friday. Partly cloudy skies otherwise, a high of 87 and a low of 70 degrees. We'll take similar conditions into the weekend. Looks like the high on Saturday, 85. High on Sunday, around 80. High on Monday, around 80 degrees as well. Yeah, a little bit of rain both Saturday and Sunday could happen. Looks like Monday they'll clear out for your drive home after your three-day weekend. Okay, some of the news from the WSJM newsroom. A 7-year-old boy hospitalized at last report after being recovered from Lake Michigan off Silver Beach last night. Yeah, the Berrien County Sheriff's Department says a boy from South Bend was reported missing shortly before 9 p.m. prompting a search involving the St. Joseph Department of Public Safety, Michigan State Police, and U.S. Coast Guard. The child was found near shore shortly after 10 p.m. First responders and Medic 1 personnel immediately began CPR and other life-saving measures before the boy was taken to Corwell Health South. The boy's current condition is not known. The countdown to the restart of the Palisades nuclear power plant in Covert Township is now underway after crews began loading fuel into the reactor over the weekend. Holtec's Nick Culp, we caught up with him yesterday. He says it's a major milestone and the first time since May of 2022 that fuel has been back in the reactor.
2: And now we have entered what in the industry is referred to as mode 6 or refueling. It's one of the operating modes that's defined in our plant tech specs. We entered mode 6 officially with the commencement of fuel loading this morning, and it's the first in a defined progression of plant operating modes as we advance through the remaining activities required for startup.
27: Culp says once fueling is complete, crews will move through the next phases or modes of putting the plant back online and synced to the power grid, but he says significant testing, inspections, maintenance, and operational readiness work remains.
2: We will be online when our work is complete, when we've met all of those technical specifications to work from mode 6 to mode 1. And we will be back online when all applicable federal requirements are met and all industry standards are met.
27: Culp says that's why Holtec is not announcing a restart timetable. He says the start of the refueling was an exciting moment for the Palisades team as work begins on completing the remaining tasks needed for a safe return to power generation. The U.S. Postal Service says the future of the mail office or the post office in Benton Township, unclear. Yeah, they say the Orchards Mall location in Benton Township now permanently closed while it conducts a feasibility study for the overall location of a new post office. The postal office suspended operations there back in 2023. Benton Township Supervisor Kathy Yates says the agency later announced plans for a new location off Mall Drive. We reported that, but there's been no additional word about that site ever since.
3: So we just want them to reconsider what their move is and make sure that they can put it back where they planned in the Secretary of State's building someplace on that venue, and we'll be happy with that.
27: Yates says the Postal Service has not really been forthcoming with information for the township.
3: They're not really easy to talk to because we've had some other issues. They should have reached out to the township, really, because this is a big move in our community, and they've not even thought about contacting us.
27: Yates says using the Benton Harbor office is a hardship for township residents, particularly those who cannot conduct their business online. She suggests keeping a basic post office in the township and says residents can attend a virtual post service meeting at 10 a.m. on Tuesday, September 15 to learn more about the situation and voice their concerns. That's a look at some of the news that we're covering in the WSJM newsroom. We have more to talk about. We'll catch you up on what's happening nationally, internationally. Looks like the ballroom continues to move forward next to the White House. We'll also talk about what's happening in Iran. That looks like it is heating up once again, just in time for gas prices in front of our Labor Day weekend. Okay, anyway, all right, it's 6:10. We've got more coming up right now. Sports, Dave Wolf.
6: The Tigers were routed, the White Sox fell, and the Cubs made franchise history. Minnesota beat Detroit 11-1 as Ryan Jeffers homered twice and Walker Jenkins hit his first Major League home run. The Tigers and Twins play again tonight at 7:40, with coverage beginning at 7:15 on News Talk Sports 94.9 WSJM. Houston beat the White Sox 6-3, despite Colson Montgomery's 29th home run. The Sox visit the Astros again tonight at 8:10. The Cubs hit a franchise record 9 home runs in a 17-3 beatdown of Milwaukee. Alex Bregman homered 3 times. Clay Holmes pitched 6 scoreless innings. The Cubs and Brewers beat again tonight at 7:40. The WNBA is off during the FIBA Women's World Cup. 4th-ranked Notre Dame opens up its season against Wisconsin on Sunday night at Lambeau Field. Irish coach Marcus Freeman played for Wisconsin head coach Luke Fickell at Ohio State and later served on his staff at Cincinnati. Midwest League Baseball tonight, West Michigan visits Dayton and South Bend hosts Cedar Rapids. With sports, I'm Dave Wolf.
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9: I'm Nicole Kresslip with Ag Headline News on Brownfield.
1: National crop condition ratings were mixed over the past week. The USDA says 57% of corn is in good to excellent condition and 58% of soybeans.
9: Our area has just kind of repelled every rainstorm has gone north or south.
10: It's not a bad year. It has rained not enough, which is typical.
1: The next generation of Claas tractors is making its debut at the Farm Progress Show.
11: We have the Arion 6 range, we have the Axion 8 range, and we have the Axion 9 range.
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12: We see about 11% more bankruptcies this year when compared to that point in time last year. So if we continue on trend, there could be up to 22% increase in bankruptcy filings.
1: I'm Nicole Haslip with Brownfield.
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27: 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Hey, it's Ken Lundberg with the WSJM Morning Show. 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
28: 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Hi, everybody. Pat Moody with a brand new edition of Moody on the Move, made possible by our outstanding support from our friends at Corwell Health Southwest. 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
29: 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Berrien Springs Discovery Academy is part of Berrien Springs Public Schools, inspiring each student to think, learn, achieve, and care in a global community. 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
31: It's sunny, hot, and humid today. High temperatures inland around 90 will be in the upper 80s at the beaches. A few scattered showers and storms will be possible as well. This evening and overnight, we drop down to 73 with partly cloudy skies. And tomorrow, sunny and hot and humid. High temperatures in the lower 90s. We're back to the upper 80s on Thursday and Friday. I'm WSBT 22 Chief Meteorologist Carrie Pujo.
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27: September. September. Yeah, Tuesday, September 1st at 6:17. Good morning, I'm Ken Lundberg. 74 degrees in Benton Harbor, 74 in St. Joe, 72 degrees in Dowagiac. Over in Buchanan, it's 73 degrees with clear skies. And yes, we've got that heat advisory today. Heating up over in Iran, a tanker reported being struck by three unknown projectiles off the coast of Oman whilst completing an outbound transit of the Strait of Hormuz. That's according to the United Kingdom Maritime Trade Association, or the operation rather. They say no casualties or environmental impact has been reported. Authorities are investigating. So again, a tanker struck by three unknown projectiles. So still some missiles lobbing over. You presume they come from Iran, but we'll see. President Trump says the United States will respond to Iran's most recent attacks on American forces. He says, we're going to hit them hard. Yeah, President Donald Trump telling Fox News that the U.S. will respond. We're going to hit them hard. There will be a response. Trump said Iran aimed strikes this week at U.S. forces in Jordan. It happened Sunday night. He said all the missiles, except for one, were intercepted by American air defense systems. That one missile was identified as not going to hit anything, and they allowed it to pass through the airspace. So that's what the president said on Fox News. President Trump also said Iranians want to meet so badly, though he said he doesn't know if you can count on them to make a deal. So there's that. Meanwhile, Treasury Secretary Scott Bessent said Iran is taking the economic sanctions the U.S. threatened seriously, and he blamed the recent renewed strikes on the economic pressure from the United States. He said they're taking them very seriously. If you look back what the Iranian political leadership has said over the past 10 days, they're in shock at the state of their economy. And, you know, we're seeing gas lines. Can you imagine a country in the world with the third largest amount of energy resources has to import gasoline? And now they have 3-4 hour gas lines that go through the night. This is what Scott Bessent said. He said, so I would think that they're lashing out kinetically. That's with missiles. Because they're losing economically. Asked whether the sanctions could slow American growth and whether the actions against Iran are creating a global economic uncertainty period, Bessent said, no, the U.S. growth is quite strong and global growth. We'll get to the other side of this Iran conflict and the world will be better for that. He said, in terms of certainty, we have the tariff deals with the countries and we are seeing quite strong global growth. We believe that countries need to take substantial deregulation, energy security, which the Iran conflict has highlighted. So that's what he's saying. Meanwhile, oil prices jumped yesterday following the U.S. attacks on the Iranian rocket launcher positions that we talked about yesterday. That's on Larak Island that happened on Sunday. Gas prices, let's see, U.S. oil was trading at $86.26 a barrel, up $3.44. On Monday morning, 3.4% basically on Monday morning. Global oil up 3.4%, trading at $91.10 a barrel. The average price for a gallon of gasoline regular across the United States, $4.01. A little bit higher here. All right, what else do we have going on? Iran has a new missile. I thought this was an interesting piece. Because you think about, okay, we've got our Patriot missiles, we've got our anti-missile missiles, we've got lasers and stuff like that. So how are some of these missiles that are being shot from Iran potentially getting through and striking targets? Well, we found someone else asked that same question. Iran has apparently fielded a new generation of ballistic missiles that can evade American air defenses, and they can apparently strike with far greater precision. This is described as a technological leap that military experts say has damaged the ring of U.S. bases across the Persian Gulf and left them more vulnerable than they've been in decades. Yeah, see why this is interesting? The centerpiece of that shift apparently is a highly mobile ballistic missile that Iran calls the Kibar Shukan, or otherwise known as the Castle Breaker, which has a range of 900 miles and a satellite-guided maneuverable warhead on top of it. Yeah, Iran's military has used the missile extensively, according to military experts, in strikes on the United States naval hub in Bahrain and other American bases during the last 6 months. Some of the analysts that were interviewed believe Iran has used Castle Breaker missiles in both the July 17 strikes on the U.S. air base in Al-Azraq, Jordan, and also that, by the way, that one killed three American service members. And on August 31st, an Iranian state-run outlet confirmed that it used the Castle Breaker missiles to hit the King Hussein Air Base in Jordan in response to last night's U.S. military attack on Iran's Larak Island. So Iran's Islamic Revolutionary Guard Corps, the IRGC, they say targeted the technical and maintenance infrastructure as well as fighter jet bases at the two facilities, causing significant damage at the bases. Again, that's according to Iran. We do not get that same reporting from the U.S., but we do know that we have unfortunately lost service members during the war in the last 6 months. Unlike a conventional ballistic missile that travels a fixed path, defenders can track and intercept. This one, Iran's new missile, apparently can quickly change course in the final phases of its descent, potentially slipping past air defenses that are on a trajectory to catch it, hit it, and that way the Castle Breaker missile hits targets with precision, which obviously can be devastating if you've evaded the air defenses. Yeah. Anyway, they're mounted on mobile launchers, hence why we hit some rocket launchers on Sunday. But they're mounted on mobile launchers. It's a solid fuel missile, extremely difficult to detect, apparently, and destroy before launch, allowing it to survive the bombardment campaigns that we've been enacting. It can apparently easily reach both U.S. and allied targets across the Middle East, including in Israel. So, anyway, new missile technology, Iran. Huh, wonder where they got that. Okay, top administration officials, including Pentagon Chief Pete Hegseth and the president himself, have insisted that the U.S. campaign has destroyed Iran's military capabilities and that U.S. air defenses have been successful the majority of the time. The majority of the time. What else is happening in the military right now? Resignation. Army Secretary Dan Driscoll has resigned from his role, apparently amid growing tensions between him and Defense Secretary Pete Hegseth. President Donald Trump accepted Driscoll's resignation Monday night. In a statement Monday, the White House thanked Driscoll for his work and praised him for being highly effective. They said Secretary Driscoll has been highly effective in advancing President Trump's agenda to make America strong again at the Department of the Army by providing outstanding leadership during historic military operations, restoring an emphasis on readiness and lethality, assisting with negotiations between Russia and Ukraine, and more. White House spokesperson Anna Kelly went on to say the United States Army is more powerful than ever thanks to his work alongside the Commander-in-Chief and Secretary of War. They differed, Driscoll and Hegseth differed reportedly on several matters since taking over their roles in 2025. Most notable reportedly has been Hegseth's firing or sidelining of multiple senior officers who were up for promotion to the rank of general. Noteworthy, late last year, President Trump chose Driscoll to head a diplomatic initiative last fall to restart Ukraine-Russia peace talks. That was an assignment that was typically beyond the scope of duties of a service secretary whose main task is to oversee training and equipping of a service. Driscoll was also popular on Capitol Hill and had access to the White House thanks to his previous relationship with Vice President J.D. Vance, whom he met at Yale Law School after serving in the 10th Mountain Division as a cavalry officer. So there. No word yet on who is replacing him. At least I don't see it in this report. Okay, what else do we have going on? In Nepal, update there. Death toll from last week's flash flooding disaster in the Nepal-Tibet border region rose to at least 955 people yesterday, as of yesterday. That's according to the latest updates from both Nepali and Chinese officials. More than 4,400 people still reported missing. At least 939 bodies have been recovered as of yesterday. And Nepal National Disaster Management Authority said at least 3,925 still listed as missing, marking again a significant jump on Sunday's figures. China's news agency, meanwhile, said at least 16 people had been confirmed killed on the Tibetan side of the border. They reported another 546 on their side still missing as well. The missing count declined from initial reports on Monday due to a combination of finding more bodies, rescuing more people, and families reporting that they had found missing relatives. The State Department is aware of 80 Americans who are unaccounted for as of yesterday morning, and 13 U.S. citizens have made their way to safety. So 80 missing, 13 made their way, U.S. citizens made their way to safety in Nepal. A United Nations assessment determined that some 65,000 people require emergency water, sanitation, and hygiene support in that area following the flash flooding that just devastated an area. And more than 22,000 children, they say, are in that area needing protection at this time. What else do we have going on? From the courts, yeah, the Supreme Court of the United States doing busy stuff over their summer recess. Supreme Court has formally granted the Trump administration's request to continue moving forward with construction of the White House East Wing Ballroom project, even as litigation continues, all but guaranteeing, according to observers, that the building will be substantially completed before any final judgments and appeals are resolved. Notably, Chief Justice John Roberts joined the court's three liberal justices in dissenting, writing that the ruling is no victory for the separation of powers and allows the likely infringement on Congress's power to continue. Yikes! That's from the Supreme Court justice. The National Trust for Historic Preservation, that group, sued to block the construction of the ballroom project, arguing that only Congress has the authority to approve substantial changes to the White House and that it never delegated that authority to the president. President Donald Trump, you'll remember, initiated demolition of the White House East Wing in late 2025 to make way for the ballroom. The court's majority wrote in an unsigned opinion issued yesterday that the trust likely lacks standing to bring the suit in the first place and that the government has established it would be irreparably harmed by being blocked from above-ground construction as the case plays out. The majority wrote, again, unsigned opinion, "Today we do not pass upon the legality of the government's East Wing project. We conclude only that based on the submissions before us, the government is likely to prevail in showing that the trust lacks Article 3 standing to challenge the project in federal court and that the remaining stay factors favor relief." So in other words, hey, what are you involved in this argument for? You're not part of this. This is Congress and the White House, and Congress didn't file anything. So we're just going to go ahead and grant that, and we're going to let it keep let them keep building. The decision effectively preserves the status quo. The Trump administration had told the court that a crew of 250 workers has been working around the clock to finish the 90,000 square foot structure. Is that the size of my first apartment? Oh, no, that's right. It was 9 square feet. No, maybe a little larger. 90,000 square foot structure, and that it is 65% complete and work will continue. 65% complete. That is fast. Again, want to check the concrete on there, make sure it's good and dry, cured. Trump is taking a victory lap over the Supreme Court's opinion. He wrote on social media, "I am pleased to report that the United States Supreme Court has just ruled in favor of the ballroom slash military complex being built without any further contingency, doubt, or threat." This is what the president wrote. "We are living in the golden age of America, and this building will be one of the greatest ever constructed in Washington, D.C. That's a pretty big promise right there. President Trump once again slammed the National Trust for their lawsuit against the construction of the ballroom, calling it baseless. He said the ballroom is totally funded by great patriots and corporations and therefore is a gift at no cost to the American taxpayer. Questions, however, continue to swirl around where the funding is coming from. Federal law does give Congress control over federal property, and that's what this case is about, including the White House grounds, but has also long allowed presidents to undertake their own care, maintenance, repairs, alteration, refurbishment, and improvements of the executive residence. There, just one more note on this. There was a dissent filed by Justices Sonia Sotomayor, Elena Kagan, and Ketanji Brown Jackson, in that, and Roberts, in the dissent, they wrote, the White House is not just any building, and when it comes to historic preservation, National Trust is, they're not just any body. In failing to appreciate as much, the court misconceives the plaintiff's injury, allowing the executive's likely infringement on the legislative branch's power of the purse, you know, the money, and the authority to regulate federal property in the District of Columbia. So, anyway, all right, 6:32, WSJM Morning Show continues. We've got some financial news coming up from Bloomberg in just a few moments after these important messages.
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2: This is a Bloomberg Money Minute. President Trump is taking his push to lower gas prices straight to the oil refiners. Sources tell us he's set to meet with industry executives this afternoon. Invited companies include Marathon Petroleum, Chevron, and Valero Energy. This session will give the president an opportunity to hear directly from executives about market dynamics and what can be done to lower gas prices. The average nationwide is $4.10 a gallon. Turning to the markets, all eyes are on the Middle East, with the U.S. and Iran resuming strikes this week. Stock futures are looking at losses this morning to start the new month. Coming up this Friday is the August jobs report. And appliance maker Dyson is putting a camera in your mouth. The company's new $500 artificial intelligence-powered toothbrush has a built-in camera to hunt down plaque. It uses a precision jet to fire short bursts of mouth rinse at those spots. Dyson says it's marketing the device toward what it believes is a sizable portion of folks who often skip flossing. Courtney Donahoe, Bloomberg Radio.
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27: 74 degrees in St. Joe and in Benton Harbor and in South Haven. 75 in New Buffalo. Yeah, 74, 75 degrees. I guess it's a little warm yet, and it is. We do have a heat advisory in effect.

0: for today. Why? Well, in some areas of Southwest Michigan, it's supposed to get up to 90 degrees today. Yeah, it's going to be very warm. In fact, here by the lakeshore, always a little bit cooler. Well, not always, but most of the time a little bit cooler. 85 is what we're looking for a high today for Benton Harbor, St. Joseph. 89 for Dowagiac. Looks like 90 degrees in Buchanan and Niles today. They're heading toward that high today. What do we have? Partly cloudy skies, a 20% chance of showers and light winds out of the southwest. Tonight, 20% chance of storms, then clearing. Low of 73. Wednesday, mostly sunny and hot. Tomorrow's going to be the hot one of the week, it looks like. High around 93 degrees tomorrow. Yeah, 93 degrees tomorrow. It's September, for goodness sakes. And we might have some strong winds out of the southwest, gusting up to 20 miles per hour. Thursday's forecast, partly cloudy, a 30% chance of showers and storms, and a high around 87. We've got more news now from ABC.
1: ABC News, I'm Sherry Preston. In the middle of the day on a busy Times Square, fear as a woman launched into an attack with a pair of knives. New York City Police Commissioner Jessica Tisch.
2: The subject waved the knives before stabbing a 68-year-old man in the right side of his abdomen in what appears to be a random and unprovoked attack.
1: 20 seconds later, a woman was stabbed. She later died. The man is in the hospital. When police confronted the attacker, she refused to drop her knives. When tasers didn't stop her, two officers opened fire, killing her. Oil prices are up again and worries about more fighting in the Middle East. The global benchmark, Brent crude, trading at about $92 a barrel. Gas prices averaging $4.07 a gallon nationwide, according to Gas Buddy. Rescue teams still trying to find survivors in Nepal and Tibet after the massive rock and mudslide there. The death toll now over 1,000 people, with at least 3,000 still missing. This is ABC News.
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0: Some of the news stories we'll bring in just after 7 o'clock this morning. The Berry and Cass Van Buren County Workforce Development Board, that's the one that governs the Conexus Group, meeting in special session this morning in Benton Harbor. We'll tell you a little more about that, what we know anyway. Also, the City of South Haven, the South Haven Police Department, and the South Haven Area Emergency Services announcing they're hosting a ceremony next week, marking the 25th anniversary of the 9/11 terror attacks. And a new park preserving a piece of Niles history is now open to the public after 3 years of work. It's been 3 years since a fire that took out a historic building and they put a park in its place. We'll talk about that. That's coming up just after 7 o'clock right here on the WSJM Morning Show. 6:40 is the time. We've got sports coming up from Dave Wolf in just a moment after a look at state news.
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4: I'm Beth Fisher. A new poll has progressive Dr. Abdul El Sayed leading the race to take the open U.S. Senate seat in Michigan. The poll released over the weekend by Epic MRA shows Democratic nominee Dr. El Sayed with a lead over Republican Mike Rogers, 47-43%. El Sayed is appealing to younger voters by a big margin. Among 18-34-year-olds, El Sayed leads 62-31%. Rogers held a 52% to 36% edge among voters 50 to 64. A 7-year-old boy was rescued from the water at Silver Beach County Park in St. Joseph last night. The Berrien County Sheriff's Office says the boy was missing and last seen in the water. The boy was found near the shore just after 10 last night. First responders began CPR and other life-saving measures. A child from South Bend, Indiana was taken to the hospital. Tonight's Mega Millions, $160 million. I'm Beth Fisher for the Michigan News Network.
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8: Monday in Major League Baseball saw the Tigers getting routed, the White Sox fell to Houston, and the Cubs put on a record-setting display of power. Minnesota crushed Detroit 11-1 as Ryan Jeffers homered twice and Walker Jenkins hit the first home run of his Major League career. Dodge Bradley struck out 9 over 7 innings, holding the Tigers to 1 run on 4 hits. The Tigers continue the series tonight in Minnesota. Troy Melson can start for Detroit against Cody Morris at 7:40. 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Houston beat the White Sox 6-3. Nelson Velasquez hit a 2-run home run, and Cam Smith added a 2-run double for the Astros. Colson Montgomery hit his 29th home run for the White Sox. The Sox and Houston meet again tonight at 8:10. And the Cubs hit a franchise record 9 home runs in a 17-3 rout of Milwaukee. Alex Bregman homered 3 times, while Clay Holmes pitched 6 scoreless innings. The Cubs finished August with 62 home runs, the second most ever by a Major League team in 1 month. Milwaukee and the Cubs play again tonight at 7:40. And there's no WNBA games, at least for a little while, as the league is off for 17 days for the FIBA Women's World Cup. In Big Ten news, UCLA has fired athletic director Martin Jarmond after 6 years. Former L.A. Lakers executive and UCLA graduate Tim Harris takes over as the Bruins CEO and athletic director, working on a pro bono basis. Fourth-ranked Notre Dame opens up its season against Wisconsin on Sunday night at Lambeau Field. The matchup reunites Fighting Irish coach Marcus Freeman with Wisconsin head coach Luke Fickell. Freeman played for Fickell at Ohio State and later served on Cincinnati staff as linebackers coach and defensive coordinator. The Midwest League begins a new series and final series tonight. West Michigan visits Dayton at 7:05. South Bend hosts Cedar Rapids at 7:05. Lansing hosts Fort Wayne at 6:05. And Great Lakes visits Lake County at 6:35. In high school boys soccer yesterday, St. Joe blanked Harbor Creek 5-0. South Haven shut out Schoolcraft 5-0. Our Lady Lake and New Buffalo played to a scoreless tie. Mattawan beat Battle Creek Central 4-0. And Niles edged Three Rivers 5-4. Pawpaw beat Lawton 8-0. Hartford blanked Comstock 8-0. Dowagiac top Constantine 3-1, and Howardsville Christian and Casapos played 2-2 draw. In boys tennis, St. Joe swept Kemmelsville Lenoir 8-0. Portage Central beat Mattawan 6-2. Pawpaw over Edwardsburg 6-2. In volleyball, Michigan Lutheran swept Marcellus in 3 sets. The rest of the scores from last night and the schedules for today's games are on this station's website. With your morning sports for Tuesday, September 1st, I'm Dave Wolf.
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1: Scattered showers and storms will be possible as well. This evening and overnight, we drop down to 73 with partly cloudy skies. And tomorrow, sunny and hot and humid. High temperatures in the lower 90s. We're back to the upper 80s on Thursday and Friday. I'm WSBT 22 Chief Meteorologist Carrie Pujol.
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3: Just getting ready for our guest. Our guest is going to be Dr. Jill Caseworm next hour right here on the WSJM Morning Show. Good morning. It's Tuesday. Welcome to September. Yeah, Dr. Jill is going to be joining us in studio here next hour from 7 to 8 o'clock. She has a fascinating background, a fascinating story to tell and share. And we're fortunate to have her coming into the studio here as we speak. So we'll be talking with Dr. Jill Caseworm next hour from 7 to 8 o'clock right here on the WSJM Morning Show. Good morning. Once again, we've got that heat advisory that you heard about on the weather. So just make sure you're hydrated. You're not doing too much that's too strenuous out there, out and about as you enjoy these last few moments of summer. Yeah, it's going to be a warm one indeed. Okay, some of the news that we haven't gotten to yet. The prediction market, Kalshi, yeah, this is that online betting thing where you can basically bet on anything. The prediction market, Kalshi, yesterday announcing its first ever lifetime ban. First ever lifetime ban, and it happens against a disgraced former representative, a member of Congress, who else, right? George Santos, who had previously settled a regulatory investigation into his trades with a hefty fine and a temporary ban from using the prediction markets. Well, now it's lifetime. Yeah, the platform also announced penalties against three political candidates who the site accused of wagering on their own races, which is a violation of their insider trading rules. Kalshi said Santos, the former congressman, the disgraced former congressman, improperly manipulated the price of contracts on the platform by making public statements about his planned attendance at the State of the Union address earlier this year and then wagering on that contract. Will I attend? Won't I attend? Yeah, I plan to attend. Did he show up? No. Kalshi found that Santos made these statements with the intent to manipulate the price of the yes or no contracts that he himself intended to purchase. Ultimately, the statements did, in fact, manipulate the price of the contracts, according to Kalshi's regulatory filings. Now, Santos, on social media, reacted to the lifetime ban, posting, "Hey, Kalshi, thanks for the lifetime ban from your gambling platform. Let's see how much longer you guys are around for." Come on, really? The Commodity Futures Trading Commission previously leveled its own penalties against Santos, including a disgorgement of his winnings, which means you gotta get rid of them. Everything you won, you gotta give back, and a $17,500 fine. Now, the other penalties announced on Monday were levied against political candidates Ben Midgley, who ran as a Republican candidate for governor in Maine, Stephen Klubeck, who ran briefly as a Republican for California governor, and Lori Buckout, who is running for Congress as a Republican in North Carolina against Democrat Representative Don Davis. Each purchased event contracts related to their own races, which again is a violation of Kalshi's rule. Don't they understand you can't bet on yourself? Did they not know who Pete Rose is? Sorry. As candidates, all three qualified as a decision maker for the contract and had direct influence on the outcome of the underlying event. That's what the platform wrote in their regulatory filings. The exact nature of their wager is not revealed in the documents that were released yesterday. Kalshi said all three did cooperate with that investigation. Let's see, who else is in trouble? Well, somebody who was in trouble, but then thought they got out of trouble, but then tried to have a celebration, and they said, no, back when you were still in trouble, we don't like this. So the Met Gala, yeah, in case you have tickets to this, the Met Gala exhibition dedicated to the controversial designer John Galliano is no longer going to happen. Yep, nope, you're going to have to

0: put away your ball gown, your tuxedo for another day. The Costume Institute's 2027 Spring Exhibition and Gala, previously announced as a tribute to the British designer, has been canceled. The Metropolitan Museum of Art and Galliano announcing this yesterday. Following thoughtful discussions with John Galliano, we have together decided not to proceed with the exhibition. That was Max Holine, director and CEO of the Met. Galliano issued his own statement saying he was profoundly grateful for the honor, but after much reflection, he's decided he does not want the debate surrounding him to place the Met in a difficult position or to distract from the remarkable work of the Costume Institute. By the way, too little, too late. I mean, the controversy was already there. They're just now bending, I would say, to pressure. Galliano, who recently began a two-year creative partnership with Zara, has been known as one of the greatest fashion visionaries, with legendary creative director roles at Christian Dior and Givenchy, and designs beloved by stars like Nicole Kidman, Naomi Campbell, Kate Moss, Charlize Theron, even Princess Diana wore his gear. But the designer suffered a fall from grace, that's what they call it, in 2011 when he was arrested for anti-Semitic and racist incidents, which led to a backlash to his selection as the subject of the Met's upcoming exhibition, well, no longer upcoming, and the accompanying gala. So, I mean, how did that thing get that far in the first place? I don't understand. In addition to Galliano, both Andrew Bolton, curator in charge of the Met's Costume Institute, and Anna Wintour addressed the decision to cancel the controversial exhibit, saying it was basically the right thing to do. So, anyway. All right, 6:55 WSJM Morning Show continues. We'll be right back.
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0: 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What happened next was a severe electrical shock, CPR from bystanders, emergency care in St. Joseph, an airlift to Grand Rapids, and intensive burn treatment. 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
0: Hey, it's Ken Lundberg with the WSJM Morning Show. 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
0: We've got our national and international news from ABC right now. We'll have our local news next and our special guest, Dr. Jill Caseworms, in the studio. 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
8: From ABC News, I'm Sherry Preston. Right in the middle of one of the busiest intersections in the world, a fatal stabbing. ABC's Hannah Batah has the latest on what happened in New York's Times Square when a woman stabbed two people in what's described as a random and unprovoked attack.
9: Police say 49-year-old Pamela Cisneros pulled two knives from a red Target bag and began her attack. Police say her first victim was a 68-year-old man who had just stepped out of the subway, standing with his wife, waiting to cross the street. Just 20 seconds later, the next attack, one block north. A 32-year-old woman was stabbed in the stomach. She later died at the hospital.
8: And then police moved in, first tasing Cisneros, then when she lunged at officers with the knives, they shot and killed her. Death toll from the flooding in Nepal and China has now passed 1,000 people, with almost 4,000 still missing. Death toll from Grand Canyon flooding, two, with one unaccounted for. Dan Evans was one of those airlifted out. He has hiked the canyon for years.
10: It sounded like a train, which is unusual for the canyon. It's pretty quiet down there generally. It just sounded like boulders were falling down the canyon, like maybe a train was coming and it was getting closer and closer.
8: Storm preps now underway in Texas.
11: Use this as an opportunity to get prepared. This is the first tropical storm that Texas has faced this calendar year.
8: Texas Governor Greg Abbott, as Edward approaches the Gulf Coast, Houston could get a lot of rainfall. 30 years after the murder of rapper Tupac Shakur, Dwayne Davis has been convicted of murder for his involvement. Derek Stanton performed with Tupac years ago.
12: Dwayne Davis convicted himself, y'all. You know what I mean? The only reason we're even here today is because Dwayne Davis felt the need to profit off of his crimes. And so we're thankful that he did that, because now we have the day of justice like we have in today.
8: You're listening to ABC News.
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8: Amid the war with Iran, the Secretary of the Army has left his post, and it could be over tensions with the boss.
14: Dan Driscoll resigned last night. He was the youngest Army Secretary in history. He was confirmed just 18 months ago, sworn in by his old law school friend, Vice President J.D. Vance. Sources say his exit follows growing tension with Hegseth over the firing and sidelining of senior officers. Driscoll had also become popular on Capitol Hill and had a direct line to the White House through Vance.
8: ABC's Karen Waugh. President Trump's proclamation temporarily allowing millions of pounds of beef into the country at reduced tariff rates takes effect today. The goal, says ABC's Jim Ryan, is to reduce meat prices ahead of the midterms.
15: The going rate for ground beef, according to federal figures, is $6.89 per pound on the American ranches where that meat comes from.
16: There's definitely a crisis when it comes to cattle right now.
15: Michigan cattle raiser Kevin Minney says that allowing cheaper imported beef into the market may eventually lower prices for consumers. But at the same time,
16: the overall herd size in the United States is the lowest that it's been since 1951.
15: He says the imports may hamper efforts to grow that herd. Jim Ryan, ABC News.
8: Smucker's has been given the green light to sue Trader Joe's over frozen PBJ sandwiches. Smucker's claims Trader Joe's version looks a lot like its trademarked Uncrustables with its round shape and crimped edges. Trader Joe's says the lawsuit goes too far and that its sandwiches don't look that much alike. Sherry Preston, ABC News.
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1: 7:05. Welcome to September. It is September 1st. I'm Ken Lundberg. It's the WSJM Morning Show. We've got a special guest in studio this hour. We're going to be talking with Dr. Jill Caseworm. Dr. Jill, or just Jill.
2: Either way.
1: All right. She's an amazing person, an amazing woman. She's a doctor of audiology. We're going to talk about her origin story. We're going to talk about what she's up to now, which is really exciting. And her whole, it's going to come through, your philosophy on life, and I love it.
2: It's positive, I'll tell you that.
1: All right. So Dr. Jill coming up in just a couple of moments here on the WSJM Morning Show. Weather-wise, what do we have out there? Partly cloudy skies, a 20% chance of showers and storms today. It's going to get warm. This is like Florida weather today.
2: I was just there this weekend, and it was like 102.
1: So what, did you pack the weather and bring it up?
2: I did. I packed it in my little tiny suitcase.
1: Oh, my goodness. And by the way, you should have brought your dog in.
2: Oh, my little Eddie. He did not want to let me leave this morning. He's the sweetest thing. You know, years ago, do I have like 1 minute?
1: Sure.
2: So we were married 25 years before we were responsible enough to get a dog. And so my nieces had just moved up here, my great nieces. So I asked my brother, do you care if we buy your grandkids a dog? He's like, no. So we bought a dog, a little cockapoo, and her name was Reno Sweeney from the musical Anything Goes, because I played in that musical.
1: Aww.
2: And so we started bringing Reno to work every day, and patients loved her.
1: Aww.
2: And so we had her for 15 years, and then she passed, and then
1: I thought you bought it for the kids.
2: Well, oh, yeah, that's right. Okay, so we bought the kids a dog.
1: Yeah.
2: The dog lived with us for 2 weeks before Christmas Eve, and then I said to my husband, we got to buy our own dog. So we went and bought another cockapoo. And had her for 15 years, and then we knew why we didn't have children.
1: Okay.
2: And then when she passed, we were without a dog for about a week, and I said, we got to go buy a dog. We got nothing to talk about. So then we got our little Eddie, and Eddie's all boy.
1: Is he a cockapoo as well?
2: He's a cockapoo.
1: You like the cockapoos?
2: Yeah. Well, you can't have a dog in an office if they're not patient-friendly, and kid-friendly.
1: That makes sense.
2: And so they're both great dogs. They were great dogs.
1: You should have brought Eddie in.
2: Yep.
1: That would have been fun. All right. I'll do the weather forecast, then we'll come back to more.
2: It's hot. It's hot.
1: The weather is silly hot. It's Florida hot. It's 90 degree inland today hot. Yeah, we're supposed to get up to a high of 85 degrees here by the lake, 90 degrees inland with the humidity. Tonight, 20% chance of showers in the forecast, then clearing a low overnight, still staying around 73 degrees. Wednesday's forecast, mostly sunny and hot, high around 93, wind gusts up to 20 miles per hour out of the southwest. Thursday, still hot, 87 for our high. Friday, same thing, 87 for the high. I guess some people like this for the Labor Day weekend.
2: Yeah, it's going to be great. You know, it's the end of summer.
1: Yeah. Yeah. So, but we do have that chance of showers, 50%, 40%, 20% on Friday, Saturday, Sunday, respectively. So a good chance of rain showers, raining at least intermittently around your picnic. Some of the news from the WSJM newsroom. Then we'll get back to our interview with Dr. Jill. The Berrien County, Berrien Cass Van Buren County Workforce Development Board. That's the board that governs Conexus Group. They meet in special session this morning in Benton Harbor, though its posted notice doesn't say what the meeting's about. It's another transparency issue for that embattled agency. Last month, Conexus president and CEO Todd Gustafson unexpectedly announced he'd be stepping down effective September 8th. Now, it's widely believed that the board today will take up the topic of appointing interim leadership at the agency. No matter what the action is taken today, it still has to go, according to the bylaws, to the three counties for ratification under the governing documents. Hiring an executive, interim or permanent, requires the approval of all three counties. If you want to take a look in depth on this, we've got another special report installment posted right now at WSJM.com. Other news, a new park preserving a piece of Niles history is now open to the public after 3 years of work. Niles History Center Director Christina Arsenault says a ribbon cutting for Ferry Street School Park was held last week at the site of the former Ferry Street School, built in 1867 and integrated with Niles Community Schools in the 1870s.
3: It had several different uses through the school district for many years. It housed the Ferry Street Resource Center more recently. And in 2023, there was a devastating fire that destroyed most of the building.
1: The school's brick facade survived that fire and remains standing as part of the park with historical panels nearby. Arsenault says a community fundraising campaign, grants, and corporate donations provided the $175,000 that was needed to complete the project.
3: It's been a really bittersweet project. So the fire was devastating, and it's not something that we ever wanted to have to do. Certainly, it was awful to lose the building itself, but to be able to save it and to be able to still turn it into this community landmark so that the history of the school isn't forgotten, that's really, it feels really great to have accomplished that.
1: Arsenault says the plan now is for the park to host community events, including fundraisers by the Ferry Street Resource Center, which was located in the former school building before the fire. And the city of South Haven, the South Haven Police Department, and the South Haven Area Emergency Services preparing to host a ceremony next week marking the 25th anniversary of the 9/11 terror attacks. City Human Resources Director Kim Wise says Shays holds a remembrance event each year, but the three organizations are planning a larger ceremony for the 25th anniversary.
4: They're going to do a color guard presentation. Throughout the rest of the ceremony, we're going to have various speakers available to talk about their memories of 9/11 and how it changed our nation and ourselves. We're going to have some bell tolling at certain moments that were significant of that day.
1: The South Haven High School Band will perform, and speakers will include Shays Director Brandon Hins, Police Chief Adam DeBoer, and City Manager Kate Hosier. Wise says the memory of 9/11 for many remains fresh.
4: We feel like this is going to be a touching ceremony. Something special that we're going to have is members of our fire department will be doing a stair climb throughout the ceremony. So if you haven't seen that, it's something special to witness. We encourage you to come out and take a look.
1: The ceremony will be Friday, September 11, beginning at 8:30. And the Berrien Community Foundation is accepting applications for a new round of its Golden Acorn Classroom Mini Grants. BCEF Program Manager Susan Matheny says the grants provide up to $500 to Berrien County educators and other school professionals for classroom projects.
5: In order to help educators and other school staff be creative in the way that they help their students learn and grow during the school year.
1: Matheny says the foundation awards up to $10,000 through two rounds of Golden Acorn grants each year.
5: I think my favorite grant that we have ever made with the Golden Acorn Classroom Mini Grant is from a math teacher who asked for she wanted to purchase rubber band cannons so that they could really teach the lesson on how to calculate trajectory.
1: Other examples include Buchanan Community Schools using a grant to buy ukuleles for elementary students, and St. Joseph Public Schools is using theirs to get some 3D printer filament. Matheny says teachers also use the grants to buy classroom books. Applications for this round are due October 1st. That's a look at some of the local news that we're covering in the WSJM newsroom. We have more to talk about.
2: We do.
1: And we're going to start that conversation now with Dr. Jill Caseworm. She's here. She's our special guest this hour. Many people know Dr. Jill. Many people have actually had their hearing checked by Dr. Jill.
2: Well, I hope so.
1: Yeah.
2: Hearing loss is increasing exponentially in our country today.
1: Why?
2: Well, first of all, people are living longer.
1: Okay.
2: And the longer we live, the more noise we're exposed to. And secondly, there's so much noise in life. I mean, think about when you go to let's say you went down to the bread bar.
1: Okay.
2: If it's a busy night, it's a noisy night.
1: It is a noisy night.
2: It is.
1: Yeah. Well, all right. Dr. Jill is here, and she's going to share her origin story. We'll talk about hearing stuff if you want to talk about hearing stuff, because you're still very actively involved.
2: I am.
1: And in fact, you're setting up a new shop down in Naples, Florida, which is cool.
2: I am. I got too bored being retired. Yeah, think about that word, retired. It's like you retread tires on a car. That's not my life, and that's not my look. So I wanted to still do something that gave me a purpose in life.
1: I love that. Maybe we should start at the beginning.
2: The very beginning.
1: The very beginning. And then we'll get to sports here in just a moment, and we'll continue on the video live stream. But let's start at the very beginning. Dr. Jill Caseworm, you weren't always a doctor of audiology. Walk us back. What's your origin story? Where were you born? Where have you been since you got here?
2: I was born in Mercy Hospital.
1: Okay.
2: And
1: just right up the road.
2: Yeah. Well, it's not there anymore. No. Now they're building houses. But when I was three, my parents moved to Stevensville. My mom was a hairdresser. My dad was a mailman. And I have three older brothers. Listen, boys, I'm on the radio and you're not. Mike, Pat, and Tim, and they're significantly older than I. And so, you know, I was a fighter from the time I came out.
1: Why?
2: You know how they say people are a lot? That was me when I came out of the womb. Because I had three older brothers and you had to, you know, compete with them. And I could never compete on sports, but I can compete on other things.
1: Yeah.
2: And so it was always a challenge to let myself be known. Okay. And so I stood in front of that picture window in my parents' little ranch house and I sang and I danced. And when I was in kindergarten, I won a talent competition for the entire eighth grade school.
1: You did?
2: I did.
1: What did you perform?
2: I sang on the Good Ship Lollipop. With a guy who all he did was laugh, and I was bossing him around when I was five.
1: So when you say significantly older, you have three older brothers.
2: Yep.
1: When you say significant, are they really significantly older?
2: Well, my oldest brother's 11 years, and then 9 years, and then 6 years older
1: okay.
2: than me.
1: Okay, so the biggest gap is 6 years.
2: Yeah.
1: Okay,
2: yeah.
1: So you did have to fight for your space and your territory.
2: I did. You know, it's so funny because I was 11 when my oldest brother got married, and I was in his wedding. And now, you know, you don't have conversations with your brother who's 11 years older. You have nothing in common. And so one day I'm talking to him, and I said, yeah, I remember when I sat at the top of the stairs, and they kept saying on my tricycle, come on, Jill, come on, Jill. And my oldest brother said, you know, that's not quite how I remember that. I held the thing on your chin that got cut open
1: when mother
2: drove you to the hospital. He says, you know, you're whacked out in your head. You got things all wrong.
1: Wait. Who rode the tricycle down the stairs?
2: I did.
1: You did?
2: Yeah.
1: Because your brothers told you to.
2: Well, that's what I think.
1: Oh, okay.
2: They don't always agree with that.
1: All right.
2: So I had to have stitches in my chin, which was really helpful when I got a chin implant. But, you know, it's like they were just always challenging them. I was going to be as good as them, you know?
1: Yeah.
2: So I grew up believing that anything is possible. And that's the life I've lived. And if you came up against a blip or an obstacle, you just found a way around it or over it or through it. Mm. Because as somebody starting a business, so I started my business when I was 25, when I had just got my master's. There were no audiologists in the county except Carl Pauly, who worked in the schools in Berrien Springs. And so I had school debt. I had to have a job, and there were no jobs here, so I created one. But, you know, when you don't have a safety net,
1: yeah,
2: you do what you got to do, and that's what I've always done.
1: Wow. All right, you skipped over some years there.
2: I try to skip years. You rode
1: the tricycle down the stairs, and then at some point you decided, I'm going to go to college.
2: Right.
1: What's that progression look like, and what did you go for?
2: So my mom really wanted me to be a wife and a mother. She didn't want me to go to college, but I was a really good student. You know, school was one of those things that was easy for me. So I went LMC, Lake Michigan College. I got a scholarship there. Then I finished my bachelor's at Andrews University. Then I went and got my master's at Western Michigan, and that's when I started the business once I was an audiologist. Then I went back later and got my doctorate.
1: Okay.
2: And my husband was always saying, hey, you know, my favorite time with my husband was 3 a.m. Not for what you might think it's for, but that's when I would get all these ideas and I would wake him up and say, what do you think about this? And he's like, now, Jill? And I'd say, is there a better time? But he would say to me, you know, if you thought this through and you think it's a good idea, I think we should do it.
1: Yeah.
2: So that's how I lived my life. And then I got on national boards because I made my position known when things happened in the state of Michigan that I didn't think were right. And so I met so many great mentors around the country, around the world, gave talks around the world. And it has been and continues to be an amazing life that I am so blessed with.
1: We are talking with Dr. Jill Caseworm, and we're going to continue this conversation here on the video live stream in just a moment. We're going to continue good portions on the radio as well. We'll be right back. This is the WSJM Morning Show.
6: The Tigers were routed, White Sox fell, and the Cubs made franchise history. Minnesota beat Detroit 11-1 as Ryan Jeffers homered twice and Walker Jenkins hit his first Major League home run. The Tigers and Twins play again tonight at 7:40, with coverage beginning at 7:15 on News Talk Sports 94.9 WSJM. Houston beat the White Sox 6-3, despite Colson Montgomery's 29th home run. The Sox visit the Astros again tonight at 8:10. The Cubs hit a franchise record 9 home runs in a 17-3 beatdown of Milwaukee. Alex Bregman homered 3 times. Clay Holmes pitched 6 scoreless innings. The Cubs and Brewers beat again tonight at 7:40. The WNBA is off during the FIBA Women's World Cup. Fourth-ranked Notre Dame opens up its season against Wisconsin on Sunday night at Lambeau Field. Irish coach Marcus Freeman played for Wisconsin head coach Luke Fickell at Ohio State and later served on his staff at Cincinnati. Midwest League Baseball tonight, West Michigan visits Dayton, and South Bend hosts Cedar Rapids. 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
7: Partly sunny, hot, and humid today. High temperatures inland around 90 will be in the upper 80s at the beaches. A few scattered showers and storms will be possible as well. This evening and overnight, we drop down to 73 with partly cloudy skies. And tomorrow, sunny and hot and humid. High temperatures in the lower 90s. We're back to the upper 80s on Thursday and Friday. I'm WSBT 22 Chief Meteorologist Carrie Pujol.
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1: I'm sensing that you're a fan of the heat.
2: I like heat, especially after, you know, last year we were in Naples 7.5 months.
1: Oh, wow.
2: And I've never been a person that likes snow, partly because I've never been much into snow sports, and I really don't drive very well. So put me in snow, and it's just not a good combination.
1: But, I mean, you grew up in Southwest Michigan.
2: I did.
1: How do you not know how to drive in the snow?
2: Well, because it's just, I'm always a little distracted. You know, thank God they never labeled me as ADD in school because I wouldn't have accomplished as much, but I'm sure I am.
1: Yeah.
2: And so, you know, and it just, I don't like that challenge of driving in the snow. So when it was bad out, and since I owned my own business forever, I just asked my husband to drive me to work.
1: You set up your own business. You mentioned your own business. You've been doing it, you say, forever. 25 years old.
2: 25 years old.
1: What does that first shingle look like when you hang it out?
2: Well, it was hard at first because, oh, I love this story.
1: Yeah.
2: So I went to the bank and told them I needed $15,000 to buy, I started with industrial audiology. So I was going to call on safety directors at factories, okay? So what did I know about that?
1: Okay, so wait, you graduate from Andrews, and what degree do you have?
2: Then I had a degree in speech and hearing science.
1: Okay.
2: Which gets you nothing.
1: Oh, okay. And then you...
2: Then I went to Western and got my master's.
1: Okay. And then you hung out your shingle.
2: Then I hung up my shingle.
1: Okay.
2: And so I went to the bank and said, I need $15,000 to buy this big box on wheels and an automated audiometer and a video otoscope or an otoscope.
1: So it's a hearing testing
2: right.
1: trailer.
2: And they would not give me the money.
1: The bank wouldn't.
2: Nope. But I hadn't done due diligence. I hadn't done a business plan or anything.
1: Okay.
2: And people laughed at me. You can't even drive. And now you're going to take a truck and go around. People laughed at me. And so, but my husband had worked at NBD Bank and they gave him the money.
1: What?
2: 10 years later, I went to the bank to expand. They wouldn't give him the money. They would only give me the money because I was the president. Love that story.
1: Why would they give him the money and not you?
2: Because they knew him. And yeah. So they just said, I mean, remember the days of banks? We lived in Stevensville. Yeah. You went in, you knew everybody.
1: You had a little passbook and they wrote
2: said,
1: on it.
2: Hey, yeah. it's the case worms. What do you want? We need $15,000. Okay, here it is.
1: Wow.
2: It was, but you know, I only had to pay back like $600 a month. So I knew I could do it. Yeah. And then the business started to grow. My husband quit his job at Modern Plastics, which was just torn down.
1: Yeah.
2: And then he went on the road in our industrial division. And my sister-in-law came to work for us and did a great job in the industrial. And we had such great employees.
1: Before you go on that, what does industrial audiology look like? What are you doing and why?
2: Okay, so in 1984, OSHA had just promulgated a ruling that says if your employees are exposed to an 8-hour time-weighted average over 85 decibels, mm-hmm. which is a very, very loud voice, yeah. they have to have their hearing tested once a year.
1: Okay.
2: And there was nobody around here doing that.
1: Oh.
2: So that's how I got into it. It was simple. It was a need. How I even knew about that need, I don't know.
1: Yeah.
2: But I knew I could do it. And then I worked part-time at the hearing impaired program in Berrien Springs because I had to get certified by somebody called ASHA. And then after I was there a year, Gary Lulensky came to me and said, you know, would you do testing for us on Fridays? And I said, yes. And after 4 months, I said, you guys are missing the boat here. You need a hearing clinic.
1: Yeah.
2: And so I said, I'll work for you 50-50, which probably isn't legal now, but we'll split everything. And it took off. And I was still had somebody running, and David was running the industrial business. And after 3 years, I mean, it was awesome.
1: Yeah.
2: And then the director of the clinic came and said, you make too much money. You're just a girl. And you're just an audiologist,
1: no.
2: and you're making more than the family practice docs. And I said, see you later.
1: Why the hostility? Why did he say that?
2: Well, you know, Most of the physicians were men, and they just thought that as somebody coming in and was an audiologist and wasn't an MD, that I was making too much money. But I was promoting it. I was doing it. I was out there making that business grow for them. Mm. And so that's how I got my first office. I just left.
1: That's amazing. We're talking with Dr. Jill Caseworm. She is a doctor of audiology, and if you're in the Naples area, soon you'll be able to stop in.
2: Airport pulling.
1: What is your new business going to be called?
2: It's called the Naples Hearing Salon.
1: Oh, the salon. I love that. Naples is kind of that way. It's very fancy.
2: It's fancy.
1: Yeah, it's pretty.
2: A lot of people with need.
1: You've seen an alligator down there?
2: Oh, my God.
1: We were on the
2: golf course. You know, I believe anything is possible for me but golf. And we're on the golf course, my husband and I, and this big alligator comes across with a turtle in its mouth. And all of a sudden we get by it and we hear crunch.
1: Oh, no. Seriously?
2: Yeah. I mean, there's a lot of alligators down there, but they don't really care about us, you know?
1: Yeah. I guess that's good for now. It's 7:25. We're talking with Dr. Jill Caseworm about audiology and about her career. Really, we're just getting her origin story. So they tell you you're making too much money. You tell them, hey, I'll see you on the flip side. And you decide, I'm going to start my own business. You do that. Where do you do that?
2: Well, so that was my own business.
1: Okay.
2: I mean, I worked as a contractor. I never worked for anyone in my life.
1: Okay.
2: And
1: but
2: so,
1: you decide to have your own four walls.
2: Right. And so the ENT, Gary Lulinski, was moving out to that new building, 2500 Niles Road. And he said, you know, I'll rent you space.
1: Okay.
2: And so I said, okay. So went in there. It was going really well. And after another 3 years, he said, you're making too much money. And I was paying a ton of money. So my CPA said, you need to learn how to live with the sharks without getting eaten. Hmm. So I put on my big girl pants and I went to the ENT, the mighty MD, and said, hey, listen, I'm paying too much. This is all I can afford to pay for this space. And he said, okay. And 2 days later, and he was a good guy. Don't get me wrong. He was very good to me. He had a meeting behind closed doors of the entire staff, including mine, and said never to listen to me, that I was nothing. And so I moved out of there.
1: Why would he do that?
2: Because he too, you know, different culture. You have to remember, this is a long time ago.
1: Yeah.
2: And they didn't believe that a girl who started with nothing should make a lot of money. And, you know, life's not about money. It's about helping people. And if you do that and make money, there's nothing wrong with that. And, you know, my husband and I have always believed in giving back. If you support a community, they'll support you.
1: Yeah.
2: And so we've just been so blessed in life. And I still, you know, I mentor some students and things, and I tell them, you know, don't underestimate yourself.
1: Yeah. Yeah. Well, amazing story. I want to continue down the career path, but you talk about some of the good things that can be done out there for people. You traveled the world,
2: right,
1: to help people with hearing issues. Talk about that, if you would.
2: So I'm on a board of the Starkey Hearing Foundation. Starkey Hearing Technologies is the largest hearing aid manufacturer in the United States. They're in Minnesota, still privately owned by one man named Bill Austin and his wife, Tanny Austin. So they have traveled the world giving away over 2 million hearing aids. Bill doesn't care. He wants good technology. He's got a great, you know, a great network of people around him. But the only thing he wants to do is give back. And so you go on these missions I remember my first mission in Peru, which was a long time ago. And there was a line all the way around this big building. Yeah. I mean, I was like, oh, my God, how are we going to get this done today? Because I'm so anal about time. And about the middle of the day, they brought in an 8-year-old boy who was multiply handicapped, had never been to school, had never spoken. His parents just wanted hope for their son, you know? Yeah. And so I put these hearing aids on him, and he started to babble like a baby.
1: You're kidding.
2: Now, how do you not cry for things like that? The next day, I see all these people, and I see that family again, and I'm like, what did I do? They came to bring me vegetables from their garden.
1: Wow.
2: Because they were so thankful. So I still serve on that board. We now have institutes, and it is such a blessing to see what better hearing does for people's lives. And that's true, no matter what their occupation, no matter what their age, it gives hope. So my husband, when I'd been an audiologist for 10 years, sustained what we thought was a sudden hearing loss. Come to find out it was heredity.
1: Mm.
2: And, you know, he needs those hearing aids to communicate.
1: Yeah.
2: and to live a good life. And that's so many people. You know, if you're saying what and how, don't wait. Go get your hearing tested. Find out what's available. Because, oh my gosh, technology today is amazing.
1: Yeah. How many countries have you done this in, the mission?
2: Oh boy. I can't even.

0: just such a blessing and such a joy. And, you know, when you work with people every day, I mean, you live in this little room. I don't know. Do you work with people or just yourself? But, you know, when you work with people and you see what the help you can give them, it's just, it makes your life such a joy.
1: Yeah. Yeah, it's amazing. We're talking with Dr. Jill Caseworm about her career and her outlook on life and a fantastic opportunity that she's taking for herself down in Naples, Florida, starting up a new shop after retirement. Who cares about retirement? We don't
0: need
1: to do
0: this. Well, yeah, I'm not retired anymore.
1: Yeah, exactly. I love it. When do you open?
0: I'm hoping to open November 1st.
1: That's fantastic. All right. Yeah. So we'll continue this conversation here on the video live stream. It's the WSJM Morning Show. 7:30, we've got financial news coming up from Bloomberg next. We're going to continue on the video live stream now.
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13: This is a Bloomberg Money Minute. An experimental multiple sclerosis pill from Novartis succeeded in two late-stage trials, boosting its chances of becoming a new oral treatment for the disease. Results show that patients who were treated with the drug had fewer relapses and brain lesions. An estimated 2.9 million people globally have MS. Separately, Novartis says it temporarily paused trials of an experimental cell therapy for autoimmune diseases after three patients died. Switching gears, September is bringing a change of weather for stocks after August gains. Stock futures are falling to start the new month. Traders are increasing bets that the Federal Reserve will raise interest rates, with inflation the focus. And President Trump has called for a federal tax credit to benefit the movie and television industry, saying it would help bring production of Hollywood blockbusters back to the U.S. The film and TV industry has lost jobs to overseas production hubs, which often have lower labor costs and more generous tax credits. Courtney Donahoe, Bloomberg Radio.
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1: I think he put himself in the hospital.
0: Yeah, four.
1: He wasn't feeling good, so Lionel Richie, we're talking about Lionel Richie hospitalized. So we're hoping he gets a speedy recovery.
0: And Dolly Parton, I was shocked by that all last week.
1: And Tim Curry.
0: Oh, and Tim Curry.
1: Yeah, yeah. All in a very rapid period of time. But Lionel Richie hospitalized. He took himself to the, or, you know, made the decision to put himself in the hospital for a health scare. So it's smart, right? Seek the treatment. When you have an issue. We're talking go ahead.
0: No, with being on a board for the Starkey Hearing Foundation, I mean, they are such benevolent and philanthropic people. And so they have a lot of people that you would know. And of course, people in the music business have hearing loss. And so they would go to Minneapolis, Minnesota for Bill himself to fit them. And so one of their friends is Elton John.
1: Oh.
0: So last year, Elton did a fundraiser for us. And we raised like $7 million for the foundation.
1: Wow.
0: And amazing people. David Foster came, and if you know David Foster, he's an icon in the music business, and his wife, Catherine McPhee. And so, you know, who meets people like that?
1: Yeah.
0: You know, so that's been great. And as much as I love music, you know, it's been important. But it also helps me see that everyone that has any kind of loss needs hearing help. And the first way is get it tested. If you're 50, get a hearing test.
1: Yeah.
0: Because you never know what's happening. And it's so much easier to help people that have a mild loss than a severe one, because they haven't been deprived for as long.
1: Yeah.
0: So if you're saying water, huh, go get a hearing test.
1: Yeah, no, I think that's really good information, really good advice. And we know the statistics because Julie tells us, professional hearing services. And she tells us, look, the average is 7 to 10 years. That's how long people wait to go get their hearing treated after they discover a hearing issue. 7 to 10 years you wait. It's silly. All right, we'll come back. We'll talk more about that in a moment. We've got to get a quick check of the forecast for today. Partly cloudy skies is what you can expect. Yes, more rain chances are possible today, some showers. But the headline here is it's going to be hot. It's going to be warm. A high of 90 degrees inland, probably around 85 degrees. I know, your Florida loves it, doesn't it?
0: I do. Remember that movie, Good Morning Vietnam, where they say, it's hot.
1: Yeah.
0: It's really hot today.
1: It's going to be hot today. Tonight's forecast, 20% chance of storms, then clearing overnight. Still going to be warm, though, about 73 for a low. Wednesday, that's going to be our hot one. Probably going to get around 93 degrees tomorrow. Be ready for that.
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15: ABC News, I'm Sherry Preston. Within a matter of seconds, two people stabbed in Times Square. Police moving in, trying to tase the woman wielding the knives in New York. When she threatened cops, they opened fire, killing her. More from ABC's Phil Tate in Times Square this morning.
16: Cops say that the attacker had a documented mental health history with the department, two incidents dating back to both 2018 and 2019. All of this chaos unfolding here in Times Square, where thousands of tourists come to each and every day. A random stabbing on these two innocent people. That suspect was shot and killed.
15: The attacker, 49-year-old Pamela Cisneros, one victim dying of her wounds, the other still in the hospital this morning. Search teams digging through mud and rock trying to find survivors of the flash flooding in Nepal. About 4,000 people are still missing, the death toll over 1,000. Texas and Louisiana getting ready for Tropical Storm Edward, set to make landfall later today with potentially dangerous rain and storm surge. This is ABC News.
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1: It's 7:39, coming up just after 8 o'clock. News from the WSJM newsroom. A 7-year-old boy is hospitalized after being recovered from Lake Michigan off Silver Beach Monday night. We'll give you the latest on that. It's a sad story. Also, the countdown to the restart of the Palisades nuclear power plant in Covert is now underway. We caught up with a spokesperson for Holtec there. And the U.S. Postal Service says they're thinking about pulling the plug entirely on having a postal presence in Benton Township.
0: That's sad. You know, my dad was a, I can't say this word, rural mail carrier.
1: Rural. Don't think about it. Just
0: mail
1: rural.
0: Mail carrier. Right. So I hate to see that happen.
1: Yeah. Yeah. And now, so everyone has to go down to Benton Harbor and by the river there. Okay. Anyway, so those stories and more coming up just after 8 o'clock right here on the WSJM Morning Show. We're going to continue our conversation with Dr. Jill Caseworm. She is a doctor of audiology and has recently decided retirement's not for her, so she's opening a new shop down in Naples, Florida.
0: Yes, yes. Naples is hopping with people that are, you know, over 55 or 60, over 60 especially. So, you know, when I saw that opportunity, I just couldn't let it go. And yeah. I had sent people to places that where I knew the audiologist and sat and watched and thought, ooh, this isn't best practices. You know, you want the best. You got to, you know, you shouldn't walk out of an office for hearing and say, well, you know, I think this is set right for you. We have all these tools now where we know exactly if it's set right for you. And we have surround sound. And I remember in, oh my gosh, what was it? 2003, we built our office down in the Edgewater section. And we had surround sound and virtual reality. And we knew exactly how somebody was hearing. That's still possible. You don't have to be by guess and by golly. We have all the tools now.
1: Well, now with AI as well, it's even better.
0: Oh my gosh. It is amazing because you can really, you can simulate those environments. You know, Naples is a very busy community.
1: Yeah.
0: We eat out a lot. And I get in these environments and I'll see my husband's face go dead. Uh-oh. And I think he's not hearing. So and you know, he's not a, my husband's a great guy. And he isn't fussy about things like I am. So I'll say, get that phone out and adjust those hearing aids. But he'll usually just sit there and, you know, he doesn't mind if he's not the center of attention. I guess he couldn't be after all these years with me. But, you know, so I don't want him to be left out of conversations. And that's not good for your brain either.
1: Yeah. Okay. All right. 7:42. Be back with sports in just a moment. We're going to continue our conversation on the video live stream with Dr. Jill.
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18: I'm Beth Fisher. A vehicle was pulled from a pond, Acme Creek in Grand Traverse County, Monday afternoon with two people in it. One, a child under 10, was taken to Munson Medical Center with life-threatening injuries. The driver, a woman, was not seriously hurt. Officials don't know what led the SUV to go into the creek. A 7-year-old boy was rescued from the water at Silver Beach County Park in St. Joseph last night. The Berrien County Sheriff's Office says the boy was missing and last seen in the water. He was found near the shore just after 10. First responders began CPR and other life-saving measures. The child from South Bend, Indiana, was taken to the hospital. If you're interested in one of Michigan's amazing fish that can live for hundreds of years, your chance is this Saturday. The Black River Sturgeon Hatchery is offering free tours at the facility near Onaway. Michigan DNR fisheries biologist Neil Godby says sturgeon are a state-threatened species. I'm Beth Fisher for the Michigan News Network.
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3: Monday in Major League Baseball saw the Tigers getting routed, the White Sox fell to Houston, the Cubs put on a record-setting display of power. Minnesota crushed Detroit 11-1 as Ryan Jeffers homered twice and Walker Jenkins hit the first home run of his Major League career. Dodge Bradley struck out 9 over 7 innings, holding the Tigers to 1 run on 4 hits. The Tigers continue the series tonight in Minnesota. Troy Melton can start for Detroit against Cody Morris at 7:40. 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Houston beat the White Sox 6-3. Nelson Velasquez hit a two-run home run, and Cam Smith entered a two-run double for the Astros. Colson Montgomery hit his 29th home run for the White Sox. The Sox and Houston meet again tonight at 8:10. And the Cubs hit a franchise record 9 home runs in a 17-3 rout of Milwaukee. Alex Bregman homered 3 times, while Clay Holmes pitched 6 scoreless innings. The Cubs finished August with 62 home runs, the second most ever by a Major League team in 1 month. Milwaukee and the Cubs play again tonight at 7:40. And there's no WNBA games, at least for a little while, as the league is off for 17 days for the FIBA Women's World Cup. In Big Ten news, UCLA has fired athletic director Martin Jarmond after 6 years. Former LA Lakers executive and UCLA graduate Tim Harris takes over as the Bruins CEO and athletic director, working on a pro bono basis. Fourth-ranked Notre Dame opens up its season against Wisconsin on Sunday night at Lambeau Field. The matchup reunites Fighting Irish coach Marcus Freeman with Wisconsin head coach Luke Fickell. Freeman played for Fickell at Ohio State and later served on Cincinnati staff as linebackers coach and defensive coordinator. The Midwest League begins a new series and final series tonight. West Michigan visits Dayton at 7:05. South Bend hosts Cedar Rapids at 7:05. Lansing hosts Fort Wayne at 6:05. And Great Lakes visits Lake County at 6:35. In high school boys soccer yesterday, St. Joe blanked Harbor Creek 5-0. South Haven shut out Schoolcraft 5-0. Our Lady Lake and New Buffalo played to a scoreless tie. Mattawan beat Battle Creek Central 4-0. And Niles edged Three Rivers 5-4. Pawpaw beat Lawton 8-0. Hartford blanked Comstock 8-0. Dowagiac topped Constantine 3-1. And Howardsville Christian and Cassopolis played 2-2 draw. In boys tennis, St. Joe swept Kemmelsville Lenoir 8-0. Portage Central beat Mattawan 6-2. Pawpaw over Edwardsburg 6-2. In volleyball, Michigan Lutheran swept Marcellus in 3 sets. The rest of the scores from last night and the schedules for today's games are on this station's website. With your morning sports for Tuesday, September 1st, I'm Dave Wolf.
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4: Partly sunny, hot, and humid today. High temperatures inland around 90 will be in the upper 80s at the beaches. A few scattered showers and storms will be possible as well. This evening and overnight, we drop down to 73 with partly cloudy skies. And tomorrow, sunny and hot and humid. High temperatures in the lower 90s. We're back to the upper 80s on Thursday and Friday. I'm WSBT 22 Chief Meteorologist Carrie Pujol.
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6: Thank you. Dr. Jill said I have cute socks.
7: They're very cute. Most men don't have cute socks. They wear ugly black socks all the time. It's so boring.
6: I can't stand those.
7: I can't stand them either.
6: No, and these, my son Stuart got these for me. He's a fan of the live stream when he wakes up because he lives out on the West Coast. But he watches that. So, Stuart, thank you for the socks. I'm wearing the Dunder Mifflin socks.
7: Oh, nice.
6: From The Office. Yeah. You ever watch The Office?
7: Oh, yeah, sure.
6: You ever watch TV? What do you watch?
7: What do I watch? This morning I've been watching Downton Abbey. I'm rewatching that. Oh. I love shows on Apple TV.
6: Oh, yeah, yeah, yeah.
7: A couple of them. Oh, my God, that Shrinking. Oh, I love Harrison Ford.
6: Oh.
7: It's so... Have you not watched it?
6: I have not seen that.
7: Oh.
6: Is it good?
7: It's so good and funny. You know, I don't watch the news. I mean, I can catch up on the news. I like things that make me feel good about life.
6: Yeah.
7: And so I watch things that are funny.
6: Yeah.
7: Same. Or romantic.
6: Yeah, same. I watch nothing but horror movies. It's great.
7: Oh.
6: It's wonderful. We're talking with Dr. Jill Caseworm. It's 7:51. That means we have to do our Moody on the Market update, which is brought to you by Insurance Management Service. Call IMS today. They are your local auto owner's insurance agency in St. Joseph and in Niles. What do we do during the Moody on the Market update? We talk about business updates. We talk about life in Southwest Michigan and why we love it here and interesting people you should know. We have covered all three this morning with you.
7: Wow.
6: With you, Dr. Jill.
7: Thank you.
6: No,
7: thank you.
6: You're welcome.
7: You.
6: Yeah. It's an incredible pleasure to meet you. And so for those who don't know, you had, you've been a pillar in this community for many years.
7: Yep.
6: Through Dr. Caseworm's.
7: Michigan's Great Southwest.
6: Yeah.
7: And, you know, my parents came here after the war because there were a lot of job opportunities. But how could they have chosen a better place?
6: Yeah.
7: I mean, it's gorgeous. It's nice. You get that feel of small town living and yet have a lot of opportunities. I mean, I built the largest single office practice in this country.
6: Really?
7: In St. Joe, Michigan.
6: Largest single office practice.
7: Yeah, you know, many people
6: country.
7: Have like bunches of office. Yeah. I didn't believe in doing that because I wanted to make it the very best. And I didn't want to like take stuff all around. I wanted to go to work and come home from work.
6: Yeah.
7: And so, yeah, the largest single office practice. And, you know, it's because the people were so supportive,
6: yeah.
7: Because I believed anything was possible, because David and I have been incredibly blessed in life. And, you know, it's a great place to grow up and it's a great place to live.
6: How many years has it been since you sold the practice?
7: Three.
6: 3 years. You sold the practice to Julie Dunsing. Yep. Professional hearing surgeon. Julie is amazing. She's great.
7: She's amazing. I don't want to say she took after me, but maybe just a little influence.
6: Was it hard to make that decision to sell?
7: Oh, yeah. Yeah. I always knew Julie had what it took. I never doubted that for a second. But, you know, it was like giving up a child.
6: Yeah.
7: I started it from nothing. I grew it. And it was my whole life. To be honest, I'm a little more diversified now, which is good. Because it shouldn't be your whole life. It should be work. And not even work. It should be fun. But all the people I met. But what I've realized since that time,
6: yeah.
7: I've gone into businesses and thought, what a privilege that was for me to do that. You know, I walk into offices and I missed it. I think, you know, not only was I the one in charge, which made it easy, but it was such a privilege to walk in and to be able to help people every day.
6: Yeah.

0: And that's why we appreciate you coming in and sharing your inspiration this morning. I've been looking forward to this because not only are you a talented storyteller and a wonderful individual, very inspiring.
1: Thank you.
0: Very inspiring.
1: You know, I just want to do, it's what I believe. Yeah. You know, if you believe something, it's easy to tell others because you believe it. You know, it's like when people came in and they needed help with their hearing, I'm like, I believe this is what you should do.
0: Yeah.
1: And it was always the truth. And so people never really doubted that because I was so sincere about it.
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0: Are we good? Are we good on time?
1: Yeah.
0: This is good?
1: I got nothing, yeah.
0: Okay. All right. We're talking with Dr. Jill Caseworm on the WSJM morning show, excuse me. 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
0: 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I just thought you had a very fascinating story.
1: Well, and the other thing is, you know, Julie has really great providers. And she, you know, where I was a little bit more focused on me and how I influence people.
0: 10 seconds.
1: She's more focused on her staff, which is absolutely the best.
0: And they are incredibly friendly and professional all
1: absolutely.
0: The time.
1: Absolutely. Service focused.
0: Dr. Jill, it's been an incredible pleasure. I can't believe the hour is already gone.
1: I know, Ken. Now what am I going to do?
0: All right. Go decorate.
1: Okay, I'll do that. I got to work on my new office.
0: All right. We'll talk about more of this later. It's the WSJM Morning Show. It's 8 o'clock.
9: From ABC News. I'm Sherry Preston. Two people are now confirmed to have died in the Grand Canyon flooding, and one is still unaccounted for. Officials also worried if there were any day hikers who may have gotten swept away. ABC's Trevor Ault is in the Grand Canyon with more.
10: Powerful currents were fueled by four rounds of weekend rain that built up to torrential downpours with an inch of water falling in 30 minutes.
11: We are cooked.
10: Destroying trails and footbridges, trapping campers who ran for their lives. And the Park Service had warned the aftermath of last year's Dragon Bravo fire on the North Rim had left the canyon vulnerable to an elevated risk of flash floods and debris flow.
9: In Nepal, an aid helicopter takes off from the flood zone. The death toll now stands at more than 1,000 people, nearly 4,000 still missing. Search efforts hampered by rain and the risk of more mudslides. Stabbing in Times Square, New York. A woman wielding knives slashed two people in the crowded New York City intersection. ABC's Matt Rivers is there.
12: The suspect, 49-year-old Pamela Cisneros, who officials say had a history of mental illness, first stabbed a 68-year-old man who had just stepped out of the subway, standing with his wife, waiting to cross the street. Just 20 seconds later, the next attack, one block north. A 32-year-old woman was stabbed in the stomach. She later died at the hospital.
9: The attacker was killed by police. Amid the war with Iran, Army Secretary Dan Driscoll has resigned.
13: This comes at a pivotal time with the military already facing severe strain amid these lengthy deployments and reports that top generals and military officials have been warning the resources are stretched thin and that a prolonged war with Iran is unsustainable. And now the Army is facing a real power vacuum.
9: ABC's Mary Bruce. Sources say Driscoll's departure comes after months of tension with Defense Secretary Pete Hegseth over his firing of top Army brass. This is ABC News.
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9: As we head into Labor Day, a new poll finds labor unions are seeing record support. Here's ABC's Mike DeBusky.
15: Almost half of Americans surveyed in a new Gallup poll want labor unions to grow their influence in the U.S. That's about double the amount of people who want to see unions have less influence. The last time that type of support was this high was in 2000. However, only 27% of people say they actually expect unions to become stronger in the future, with a larger share, 34%, expecting their influence to shrink.
9: President Trump has a message for Americans who are against building data centers in their neighborhoods. Get out of the way and let data rain. Here's ABC's Sophie Flay.
11: Republican Party officials warn data centers are the anchor hanging around Ohio Senator John Husted's neck and could cost Republicans the seat.
16: He's been called the face of data centers in Ohio.
11: And in Texas, the governor has now frozen data center projects. But President Trump argues this is a national security issue as the U.S. races China to further develop artificial intelligence. Trump saying China could not be happier with this anti-data center movement.
9: A record for the man known as Graybeard. Dale Sanders, at 91 years old, is now the oldest person to hike the entire Appalachian Trail in the course of a year. That's 2,200 miles from Georgia to Maine. Graybeard fell 71 times during his trek. One fall sent him to the hospital, another coming just 200 yards from the finish. But he did it. Sherry Preston, ABC News.
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0: 8:05. It's Tuesday, September 1st, 2026. Good morning and thank you again for joining us on the WSJM Morning Show. 75 degrees, a little bit muggy out there, but it's not bad. It's going to get bad. Though, yeah, we're supposed to get up to a high of 90 degrees inland today here by the lake. 85 degrees. That's what we're looking for with partly cloudy skies, which is what we have right now. A 20% chance of showers and storms hanging around all day long. We're going to have that same thing tonight. 20% chance of showers and storms, then clearing, a low overnight of 73. Tomorrow's going to be the hot one. That's our hot weather day of the week. Mostly sunny and hot. The high tomorrow is supposed to get up to 93 degrees. Stay hydrated, suntan lotion. Thursday's forecast, partly cloudy, a 30% chance of showers and storms, a high around 87 degrees. Some of the news from the WSJM newsroom. A 7-year-old boy is hospitalized after being recovered from Lake Michigan off Silver Beach last night. The Berrien County Sheriff's Department says the South Bend boy was reported missing shortly before 9 p.m., prompting a search involving the St. Joseph Department of Public Safety, Michigan State Police, and the U.S. Coast Guard. The child was found near the shore shortly after 10 p.m., first responders and Medic 1 personnel immediately began life-saving measures, including CPR, before he was taken to Corwell Health South Lakeland Hospital. We anticipate an update shortly, but the boy's current condition has not been publicly released. Other news, the countdown to the restart of the Palisades nuclear power plant in Covert Township is now underway after crews began loading fuel into the nuclear reactor over the weekend. Holtec's Nick Culp says it's a major milestone and the first time since May of 2022 that fuel has been loaded back into the reactor.
17: And now we have entered what in the industry is referred to as mode 6, or refueling. It's one of the operating modes that's defined in our plant tech specs. We entered mode 6 officially with the commencement of fuel loading this morning, and it's the first in a defined progression of plant operating modes as we advance through the remaining activities required for startup.
0: Culp says once fueling is complete, crews will move through the next phases of putting the plant back online and sync to the power grid. But he says significant testing, inspections, maintenance, and operational readiness work remains.
17: We will be online when our work is complete, when we've met all of those technical specifications to work from mode 6 to mode 1, and we will be back online when all applicable federal requirements are met and all industry standards are met.
0: Culp says that's why Holtec is not announcing a restart timetable. He says the start of refueling was an exciting moment for the Palisades team as work begins on completing the remaining tasks needed for a safe return to power generation. The U.S. Postal Service says its office at the Orchards Mall in Benton Township is now permanently closed, and whether or not they'll put another Benton Harbor or Benton Township location in is up for question. Yeah, the Postal Service suspended operations in that area in 2023. The Benton Township supervisor, Kathy Yates, says the agency later announced plans for a new location off Mall Drive, but there's been no additional word about that site as of yet.
18: So we just want them to reconsider what their move is and make sure that they can put it back where they plan in the Secretary of State's building someplace on that venue, and we'll be happy with that.
0: Yates says the Postal Service has not been forthcoming with the township with information.
18: They're not really easy to talk to because we've had some other issues. They should have reached out to the township, really, because this is a big move in our community, and they've not even thought about contacting us.
0: Yates says using the Benton Harbor office is a hardship for some township residents, particularly those who cannot conduct their business online. She suggests keeping a basic post office in the township and says residents can attend a virtual post office meeting at 10 a.m. on Tuesday, September 15th, to learn more and voice their concerns. Other news this morning, the Berrien Cass Van Buren County Workforce Development Board, that's the board that governs Conexus Group, they're planning to meet in special session in Benton Harbor. Though its posted notice does not say what the meeting's about. It's another transparency issue for that agency. Last month, Conexus President and CEO Todd Gustafson unexpectedly announced he'd be stepping down effective September 8. It's widely believed that the board today will take up the topic of appointing interim leadership at the agency. No matter what the action is by the board today, it must still go to the three counties for ratification. And a new park preserving a piece of Niles history is now open to the public after 3 years of work. Niles History Center Director Christina Arsenault says a ribbon cutting for Ferry Street School Park was held last week at the site of the former Ferry Street School, built in 1867 and integrated with Niles Community Schools in the 1870s.
19: It had several different uses through the school district for many years. It housed the Ferry Street Resource Center more recently, and in 2023, there was a devastating fire that destroyed most of the building.
0: The school's brick facade survived that fire and remains standing as part of the park with historical panels nearby. Arsenault says a community fundraising campaign, grants, and corporate donations provided the $175,000 needed to complete that project.
19: It's been a really bittersweet project. So the fire was devastating, and it's not something that we ever wanted to have to do. Certainly, it was awful to lose the building itself. But to be able to save it and to be able to still turn it into this community landmark so that the history of the school isn't forgotten, it feels really great to have accomplished that.
0: Arsenault says the plan now is for the park to host community events, including fundraisers by the Ferry Street Resource Center, which was located in the former school building before the fire. That's a look at some of the news that we're covering in the WSJM newsroom. To get the full newscast that we have, go to our podcast page at WSJM.com. You can download the full Southwest Michigan's Morning News podcast. We put it up every day at 5:30 in the morning, every weekday. It's right there. You can get it. It's about 11 or 12 minutes, and we have a good array of both local and state news for you. When you want it, you can download it to your smartphone absolutely free. It's 8:11. We've got sports now. Dave Wolf.
20: Monday in Major League Baseball saw the Tigers getting routed. The White Sox fell to Houston. The Cubs put on a record-setting display of power. Minnesota crushed Detroit 11-1 as Ryan Jeffers homered twice and Walker Jenkins hit the first home run of his Major League career. Dodge Bradley struck out 9 over 7 innings, holding the Tigers to 1 run on 4 hits. The Tigers continue the series tonight in Minnesota. Troy Melson can start for Detroit against Cody Morris at 7:40. Coverage begins at 7:15 on News Talk Sports 94.9 WSJM. Houston beat the White Sox 6-3. Nelson Velasquez hit a 2-run home run and Cam Smith added a 2-run double for the Astros. Colson Montgomery hit his 29th home run for the White Sox. The Sox and Houston meet again tonight at 8:10. And the Cubs hit a franchise record 9 home runs in a 17-3 rout of Milwaukee. Alex Bregman homered 3 times, while Clay Holmes pitched 6 scoreless innings. The Cubs finished August with 62 home runs, the second most ever by a Major League team in 1 month. Milwaukee and the Cubs play again tonight at 7:40. And there's no WNBA games, at least for a little while, as the league is off for 17 days for the FIBA Women's World Cup. In Big Ten news, UCLA has fired athletic director Martin Jarmond after 6 years. Former L.A. Lakers executive and UCLA graduate Tim Harris takes over as the Bruins CEO and athletic director, working on a pro bono basis. Fourth-ranked Notre Dame opens up its season against Wisconsin on Sunday night at Lambeau Field. The matchup reunites Fighting Irish coach Marcus Freeman with Wisconsin head coach Luke Fickle. Freeman played for Fickle at Ohio State and later served on his Cincinnati staff as linebackers coach and defensive coordinator. The Midwest League begins a new series and final series tonight. West Michigan visits Dayton at 7:05. South Bend hosts Cedar Rapids at 7:05. Lansing hosts Fort Wayne at 6:05. And Great Lakes visits Lake County at 6:35. In high school boys soccer yesterday, St. Joe blanked Harbor Creek 5-0. South Haven shut out Schoolcraft 5-0. Our Lady of Lake and New Buffalo played to a scoreless tie. Mattawan beat Battle Creek Central 4-0. And Niles edged Three Rivers 5-4. Pawpaw beat Lawton 8-0. Hartford played Comstock 8-0. Dowagiac topped Constantine 3-1. And Howardsville Christian and Cassopolis played 2-2 draw. In boys tennis, St. Joe swept Kemmelsville Glen Arcs 8-0. Portage Central beat Mattawan 6-2. Pawpaw over Edwardsburg 6-2. In volleyball, Michigan Lutheran swept Marcellus in 3 sets. The rest of the scores from last night and the schedule for today's games are on this station's website. With your morning sports for Tuesday, September 1st, I'm Dave Wolf.
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24: Partly sunny, hot, and humid today. High temperatures inland around 90 will be in the upper 80s at the beaches. A few scattered showers and storms will be possible as well. This evening and overnight, we drop down to 73 with partly cloudy skies. And tomorrow, sunny and hot and humid. High temperatures in the lower 90s. We're back to the upper 80s on Thursday and Friday. I'm WSBT 22 Chief Meteorologist Carrie Pujol.
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0: And good morning and welcome back to the WSJM Morning Show. I'm Ken Lundberg. Here with me is Zach East. It is the United We Thrive segment presented by United Way of Southwest Michigan. Zach, it's good to see you. Bit busy.
26: Good morning, Ken. Yes, super busy day around the United Way of Southwest Michigan office. Today we kick off Rake a Difference 2026 for seniors to register and also for volunteer teams to sign up. All the details on what I'm about to talk about is at rakeadifference.com. So at 9 o'clock this morning, as soon as I'm done here, I'm running over to the office to help all of our volunteers that are going to man the phone bank for seniors that will start calling after 9 a.m. for this year's Rake a Difference event, Thursday, November 12th. That is where we have over 1,200 volunteers that served last year seniors across Berrien, Cass, and Van Buren counties. Over 320 seniors were serviced for Rake a Difference last year. So we know we're going to have more that are going to be calling after 9 a.m. today, and we're certainly going to need more volunteers to help us, especially in Cass and Van Buren counties. Now, what is Rake a Difference, in case you don't know or you don't remember? Rake a Difference, very simply, is a day to help senior citizens with their yard work. That's raking leaves, bagging leaves, maybe cleaning gutters, certainly trying to make some sense of somebody's backyard that might have been a little torn up by some of the strange weather that we've had this year. Seniors, of course, are some of the most vulnerable folks here in Southwest Michigan that we serve as part of the ALIS population, that asset limited, income constrained, employed group of individuals. But sometimes it's the retired folks that also need a leg up as well, with many of our seniors on fixed incomes and also sometimes living in areas where they don't have access to a lot of resources and neighbors to help them. That's where Rake a Difference comes together, where we get volunteers signed up as little teams of people to go out to houses and clean up these yards. These are co-workers and teammates at your workplace. These are friends. These are family members. These are church groups. These are, you know, groups of people who have done this for 15 years, because last year was our 15th year holding this event. So we're entering the 16th year this year, and we expect, again, a bigger need more than ever. But certainly lots of folks who have told us that they are going to sign up and be part of this. So there's two ways to be part of Rake a Difference. As a volunteer, you just need to go to rakeadifference.com. There are links to the volunteer information, including some videos and tutorials on how to put your team together, how to get signed up, what you will be responsible for doing, what you will commit to, and things like that. And then also some videos on how to register on the site. Makes it really easy. And we especially, again, need volunteers in Cass and Van Buren County. So as you get ready to go to the website and register to volunteer, if you select that you will go where you are needed, we will take that seriously. And it might be the edge of Cass County. It might be the edge of Van Buren County. So wherever you can help is appreciated. And we will be taking volunteer signups until mid-October. So you don't have to have an answer today. You don't even have to have an answer this week. You can simply go to rakeadifference.com sometime between now and October 16th to get your volunteer team signed up. Raking leaves, cleaning gutters, helping make sure that seniors are ready for the winter months, where that snow melt and the ice dams that might cause some damage. Let's get those fixed for our seniors in our communities before the tough weather. Again, rakeadifference.com is where you go to sign up. And then if you are a senior, if you're interested in having service, or you know a senior who does, maybe you are a caretaker for that person, you're a family member or a friend, seniors who are age 60 and older who can't perform yard work and cannot afford a lawn service are eligible on a first-come, first-served basis, depending on volunteer availability. Seniors, friends, or family members can call 269-932-3554. Again, that's 932-3554. And just remember, the line opens after 9 o'clock this morning. That line will be open Monday through Thursday, 9 a.m. to 4 p.m. And if we can't answer, just leave a message. We'll return your call by the next business day. The difference there with senior signups, though, is that we're only taking senior signups through September 30th. So today being the first day of September, you certainly have plenty of time to tell the senior in your life that this event exists, that you're going to sign them up for it, or that you're going to encourage them to call and get their home signed up. A little bit of information that might be important to those people who are signing up a senior: you do need to be fairly well aware of your senior's property. You know, how many trees exist on it? Are there lots of hills, or is it very flat? You know, what are the needs exactly? Are they going to be doing gutters? Are they going to have a lot of obstacles? Are they going to have a dog to contend with? Those answers are pretty important, much less, of course, the actual address of that senior. So the more you know about your senior's household, the easier it will be to get them registered. Our volunteers who are manning the phone bank after 9 o'clock and throughout the month of September are going to ask some pretty important questions that we get answers to, because that helps the staff take the volunteers that come in through the next month and a half to sign up and apply their skill sets to some of the most or least demanding locations for each of those teams. It takes a lot of work for the staff to take all of those people and all of those volunteers and put them into places that work for each team. And when you do sign up as a team for Rake a Difference, it is important that you stick to that date that you've committed to with yourself and your team, because those seniors are counting on you, and we often do not have a replacement. So if you sign up for this and you suddenly, oops, have a meeting, then you have to find your own replacement if possible, because that is really difficult for the team to come back together, the staff team, and sort of make those changes, or in some cases tell a senior, look, sorry, the people who volunteered for your home, we're going to reassign you, but we couldn't find anybody, so we're going to put you on the wait list till we find someone, and then maybe they don't get serviced. We don't want that kind of stuff to happen. In order to prevent that from happening, we very simply need to make sure that if folks sign up as volunteers, that they commit to that volunteer work. It's very important that that happens. So again, one more time, senior registration is open starting at 9 a.m. this morning at 932-3554. That's the phone number, 932-3554. And registration for volunteers, as well as all this information I'm talking about, is at rakeadifference.com. We do have supplies for the teams and team leaders, including gloves, tarps, bags, and rakes, if you certainly need them. We have tons of bags that we give out, just stacks and stacks of them every year. We get pallets of them delivered to the office to make sure that they are going out and being part of the service. So we'll give you practically everything you need to be a successful team. We just need you to show up. A big set of folks showed up this year as sponsored to help us with this, Ken. So the 16th annual Rake a Difference event would not be able to be possible without Gast Manufacturing, the AEP Foundation, and Meridian Health. They've been a massive part of the larger sets of dollars that go into buying the supplies like the bags and the rakes and the gloves and such, the tarps. But also making sure that the things that we pack into our senior care kits that get left with each senior as well. Gast Manufacturing has helped us with those for many, many years, including packing them. So big thank you to them. Also, thanks to our series-sponsored Whirlpool Corporation, Corwell Health, Silver Beach Pizza, Michigan Works, Barry and Cass Van Buren, the Southwest Michigan Regional Chamber, and Blue Cat Consulting, as well as Marathon Petroleum Company, Midwest Energy and Communications, Hungerford, and Niles Precision Company. 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And we appreciate all the help that we can get this year. So volunteers, get yourselves together. Seniors and senior caretakers, give us a call after 9 o'clock today at 932-3554, Ken.
0: All right. Thank you very much, Zach East, United Way of Southwest Michigan, for the United We Thrive segment. 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
3: 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Just when I
4: thought I Ella Langley is breaking records with Choosin' Texas. Langley's hit single has topped the Billboard Hot 100 chart for 20 weeks, becoming the longest-running non-holiday song in the slot. Mariah Carey currently holds the record for longest-running number one single with All I Want for Christmas Is You, which spent 22 weeks on top.
5: Valley Forge is failing.
4: Tires is returning for a fourth season. The Netflix comedy was co-created by and stars comedian Shane Gillis. The third season premiered on August 13th to its best ever rankings on the streamer.
6: What's wrong, G? Can't rock a measly two.
4: Off-campus breakout star Stephen Kalin has found his next role. The actor will join Sydney Sweeney, Kirsten Dunst, and Paul Anthony Kelly in the Housemaid sequel, The Housemaid's Secret. The film is slated to release on December 17th, 2027. And happy birthday to Zendaya, who is 30 today. Chuck Sievertson, ABC News.
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14: ABC News, I'm Sherry Preston. Two people confirmed dead in the flooding through the Grand Canyon, and right now one is listed as missing. But as we hear from ABC's Trevor Ault at the Grand Canyon,
15: there is an important caveat to the number of missing shrinking so drastically. They do specify that there could have been day hikers here without a permit. It means that they can't track them, and they were not aware they were here. It means they don't know they were missing. They're encouraging friends and family to please call in. They want to make sure they get everyone who was here out safely.
14: In Nepal, more than 1,000 people are dead and about 4,000 still missing after the flooding through the Himalayas. Search teams are combing through the mountains of mud and rocks looking for any survivors. One man is recovering after being stabbed in Times Square. Another woman who was attacked died. The woman wielding the knives killed by police officers who opened fire when tasers did not stop her. It's back to work this morning for the Massachusetts jury deciding the fate of Lindsay Clancy, facing murder in the deaths of her three children. This is ABC News.
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8: I'm Beth Fisher. The University of Michigan is expected to officially confirm a new president today. The Board of Regents will hold a special meeting to take a formal approval vote for C. Sabelle Raver to become the university's 17th president. She's currently provost and vice chancellor for academic affairs at Vanderbilt. President Domenico Grasso will continue to lead the university through November 30th. A vehicle pulled from a pond, Acme Creek in Grand Traverse County, Monday afternoon with two people in it. One, a child under 10, was taken to Munson Medical Center with life-threatening injuries. The driver, a woman, was not seriously hurt. Officials don't know what led the SUV to go into the creek. There's a new survey by the Midwest Independent Retailers Association showing strong retailer support when it comes to overhauling the state's 50-year-old bottle bill, which has caused retailers to serve on the front lines of Michigan's bottle deposit system. I'm Beth Fisher for the Michigan News Network.
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18: The Tigers were routed, White Sox fell, and the Cubs made franchise history. Minnesota beat Detroit 11-1 as Ryan Jeffers homered twice and Walker Jenkins hit his first Major League home run. The Tigers and Twins play again tonight at 7:40, with coverage beginning at 7:15 on News Talk Sports 94.9 WSJM. Houston beat the White Sox 6-3 despite Colson Montgomery's 29th home run. The Sox visit the Astros again tonight at 8:10. The Cubs hit a franchise record 9 home runs in a 17-3 beatdown of Milwaukee. Alex Bregman homered 3 times. Clay Holmes pitched 6 scoreless innings. The Cubs and Brewers meet again tonight at 7:40. The WNBA is off during the FIBA Women's World Cup. 4th-ranked Notre Dame opens up its season against Wisconsin on Sunday night at Lambeau Field. Irish coach Marcus Freeman played for Wisconsin head coach Luke Fickell at Ohio State and later served on his staff at Cincinnati. Midwest League Baseball tonight, West Michigan visits Dayton, and South Bend hosts Cedar Rapids. With sports, I'm Dave Wolf.
19: Hey, it's Ken Lundberg with the WSJM Morning Show. I love my shoes. Have you heard me talk about my shoes yet? Grant Stone Shoes in downtown St. Joseph. 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Why? Well, because it's about quality. 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And who doesn't want that, right? 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That's exactly what I'm encouraging you to do at Grant Stone Shoes in downtown St. Joseph. They're there on State Street, right next to the Buck. Sure, you can check out the styles online first. They have a beautiful website. I tell you this, Grant Stone Shoes, great website, but they want you to come in and visit the store directly. They set up the brick and mortar store just for you to come in, try on the shoes, talk with Josh, see what kind of styles speak to you, see the colors and selections that they have, and understand a little bit more about the shoe construction itself. 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We are so fortunate to have this treasure in downtown St. Joseph. 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
24: Partly sunny, hot, and humid today. High temperatures inland around 90 will be in the upper 80s at the beaches. A few scattered showers and storms will be possible as well. This evening and overnight, we drop down to 73 with partly cloudy skies. And tomorrow, sunny and hot and humid. High temperatures in the lower 90s. We're back to the upper 80s on Thursday and Friday. I'm WSBT 22 Chief Meteorologist Carrie Pujol.
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19: Hey, it's Ken Lundberg. Welcome back to the WSJM Morning Show. I'm pleased to have you here on this fine, fine Tuesday morning. We're going to do our Moody on the Market update in just a moment. But one of the things that I saw yesterday in USA Today that I thought you might find interesting, have you heard of OnlyFans? Yeah, apparently it's a place on the internet where you can get some spicy content. Anyway, Donna Mills. Do you know Donna Mills? Okay, Knott's Landing. Does it make you know who I'm talking about? Yeah. Donna Mills' hard work on OnlyFans apparently is now paying off, and she's got a jaw-dropping payday to prove it. Yeah, in less than a month after joining this creator-led platform that's often known for, as I mentioned, spicy content, the 85-year-old Knott's Landing alumnus has been off to an impressive start. That's according to Creators Inc. CEO Andy Bachman, who sat down with the soap opera legend for a recent episode of Creators Inc. podcast, produced by OnlyFans management company of the same name. Throughout this conversation, they discussed Mills' reason for joining OnlyFans, the unbelievable content requests that she's receiving from her fans, and of course, how much money she's made so far. And apparently it's in the six figures. She's already made in the six figures. I don't understand this. The actress who joined the platform on July 30th said she embarked on the endeavor to invite fans to go behind the scenes of her life, kind of make it a reality show kind of thing, which would have been inconceivable when she was playing the villain Abby Cunningham back on Knott's Landing. Anyway, she said that the fans, they just want to know me. They want to know what I do during the day when I'm home. They want to see my home. They want to know much more about my personal life than people were able to experience in the 80s or 90s. She said back then, you know, the fans were really distant. They were cut off. She reveals that she actually obliges sometimes wild content requests that she receives from fans, including posting videos of herself stomping grapes from her own vineyard, but in her bare feet. That's kind of weird. Videos showing her without makeup, and other videos featuring her morning and nightly routines. Now, she also acknowledges that she was a Playboy cover girl, and she did have sex symbol status at some point. And she also admits some male subscribers still want to see the spicy content. And she says, no, that's not what I'm about. Never was. So instead of sharing that kind of content, she says, she really appreciates the deep down desire for closeness and cuddly vibes she gets from the fans that do pay and don't ask for the spicy stuff. In a previous statement to USA Today explaining her reason for joining OnlyFans, she says, I've always appreciated the incredible support and encouragement that I've received from my fans over the years. She says, social media has become a wonderful way to stay connected. I'm excited about this new venture because it offers the opportunity for a more personal and direct connection. She says, it's just another platform to spend QT quality time with the people who've supported me throughout my career while staying true to who I am. Anyway, so if you're a big fan of Abby Cunningham, Donna Mills, I guess, check it out, but expect to pay. Yeah, it's not free. Not free. Anyway, all right, let's do our Moody on the Market update. Enough of that nonsense. The Moody on the Market update today is brought to you by Insurance Management Service. Call IMS today. They are your local auto owner's insurance agency in St. Joseph and in Niles. And one of the articles that we have posted up on moodyonthemarket.com is Twin City Players. Yeah, announcing they are clearing out the closet. It's a costume sale to support a scholarship fund. Yeah, absolutely. Twin City Players is opening their doors to the public for a two-day, one-of-a-kind community clearing out closet costume sale. Many unique pieces will be available for purchase, they say, with proceeds going directly to supporting the theater's Brian Swieger Memorial Scholarship Fund. Twin Cities Players has accumulated, they say, a vast collection of child and adult costumes from productions, including period dresses, quirky props, Halloween-ready ensembles, jewelry, hats, purses, wigs, custom-made outerwear, you name it, they've got it. It's a public sale that offers local theater lovers, cosplayers, teachers, and early Halloween shoppers, hint, hint, an opportunity to support the next generation of artists. Yeah, Twin City Players established the Memorial Scholarship Fund back in 1996 In memory of the former member of the Twin City Players. Applications are handled by the Berrien Community Foundation, and scholarships are earmarked for seniors graduating from Berrien County High Schools who have demonstrated a strong desire and interest in theater-related activities during their academic careers. Yeah, so again, the Twin City Players costume sale, it's coming up mid-September. Mark your calendar for September 18th, 12 noon to 6 p.m., and then also Saturday the 19th from 10 a.m. to 3 p.m. It'll be held at Twin City Players. That's 600 West Glenlord Road. 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The free entry to this, and for the costume purchases, cash, Visa, MasterCard, Discover, they'll all be accepted for those purchases. Or you can donate to the scholarship to fund directly. 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Just go to twincityplayers.org, click on donate, and indicate scholarship fund in the notes section when you're donating. By the way, Twin City Players is also looking for volunteers right now who are available to organize the costumes and help set up for the sale itself. If you're interested in helping out, there's an email there posted in the story that we have posted right now at moodyonthemarket.com. They would really appreciate you volunteering to help out with that fundraiser. Again, Twin City Players, September 18th and 19th. That's a Friday and Saturday. 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
10: Paul Ann Decker and the Daily Buzz. If you're going on a two-week vacation, how many shirts would you bring? 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A clothing company called Herkleon recently announced a shirt that can supposedly remain odor-free for more than a month while wearing it every day. And they say that's true even in the hot summer months. How? To keep it odorless, they use 7 special ingredients. Copper, silver, zinc, gold, volcanic ash, and 2 secret ingredients they don't reveal. All of them are woven into the fabric rather than simply applied to the surface. They say the shirts also last longer because they're not being washed and dried over and over. Naturally, they aren't cheap. The latest Herc shirt, V.50, starts at $79. Although that's an early promotional price, the list price is $149. There's another cheaper version for $39 that stays fresh across 3 days. These shirts are available early November in 3 colors, navy blue, burgundy, and dark green. You know what they say about things that sound too good to be true? Gotta wonder. Youngest siblings are often labeled as spoiled, carefree, and the family favorite. But therapists say that stereotype is inaccurate. Many youngest children say they feel pressured to live up to expectations of being the fun and easygoing one. Research suggests

0: It is not nearly as predictive of your adult personality as many people think. We'll turn the page in 60 seconds. 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
0: Daily Buzz Part 2. Want to keep your kids healthy? Adopt a dog. Researchers found that infants who spend their first year of life with a pup in the house will get exposed to their microbes, which helps babies avoid things like fever and ear infections. The findings from Finland support the hygiene hypothesis, which suggests that children need some exposure to germs early in life to help their immune systems develop properly. But the benefits don't stop there. Dogs can help reduce stress and anxiety, encourage kids to be more physically active, boost self-esteem, and teach important social and emotional skills. One study even found that toddlers with dogs were nearly 30% less likely to experience behavioral and social problems than children without them. So get a dog. Of course, we suggest you start that search at your local animal shelter. Think you spend too much time online? Word out, the thing keeping us glued to the phones and computers isn't stress or bad mood, it's temptation. Researchers in Germany found 900 adults who regularly use social, played online games, shopped online, and took part in other internet activities. People who showed signs of problematic internet use were more likely to report higher stress levels, worse moods, and neglecting other parts of their lives. But the strongest predictor of excessive online activity turned out to be the simple urge to log on. Researchers say the pleasure and sense of relief people get from being online can reinforce the habit, making it tougher to put the phone down and disconnect. Finally, this out of New Jersey, where police are dressing up as shrubs to catch distracted drivers. They're covered in fake foliage on the side of the street, but they're standing, so they look more like Sasquatches. They use binoculars to catch the plates of people who are driving distracted, like messing with their phones. They radio ahead to another officer who is stationed up the street, who pulls them over. One of these traps last week caught 74 distracted drivers. Good for them. Daily Buzz. Yesterday's history, tomorrow's a mystery, today a gift. That's why it's called the present. I'm Paul Andecker. Let's buzz again tomorrow. Make it a great day.
4: This is the sound of a job interview with a conventional high school graduate.
5: Impressive resume. I think you'd be an excellent fit for this position. When would you be able to start?
4: And this is the sound of a job interview with a graduate of Berrien Springs Discovery Academy.
5: Impressive resume. I think you'd be an excellent fit for this position. When would you be able to start?
4: Parents who are unsure of their kids going back to school in a traditional school setting can see them excel at Berrien Springs Discovery Academy, who has provided this program for over 20 years. The only difference is the path taken to get there. Students work at their own pace, learn career readiness skills, and have 24-hour access to lessons and assignments. 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Students from any school district are eligible with no fees or tuition, and students up to age 22 can now be accepted under some circumstances. Berrien Springs Discovery Academy is part of Berrien Springs Public Schools, inspiring each student to think, learn, achieve, and care in a global community. 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
11: I'm Ken Lundberg. A 7-year-old boy is hospitalized after being recovered from Lake Michigan off Silver Beach on Monday night. The Berrien County Sheriff's Department says the South Bend boy was reported missing shortly before 9 p.m., prompting a search involving the St. Joseph Department of Public Safety, Michigan State Police, and the U.S. Coast Guard. The child was found near shore shortly after 10 p.m., and first responders and Medic 1 personnel immediately began CPR and other life-saving measures before he was taken to Corwell Health. The boy's condition is not known. The countdown to the restart of the Palisades nuclear power plant in Covert Township is now underway after crews began loading fuel into the reactor vessel over the weekend. Holtec's Nick Culp tells us it's a major milestone and the first time since May of 2022 that fuel has been in that reactor.
12: And now we have entered what in the industry is referred to as mode 6, or refueling. It's one of the operating modes that's defined in our plant tech specs. We entered mode 6 officially with the commencement of fuel loading this morning. And it's the first in a defined progression of plant operating modes as we advance through the remaining activities required for startup.
11: Culp says once fueling is complete, crews will move through the next phases of putting the plant back online and sync to the power grid. But he says significant testing, inspections, maintenance, and operational readiness work remains.
12: We will be online when our work is complete, when we've met all of those technical specifications to work from mode 6 to mode 1, and we will be back online when all applicable federal requirements are met and all industry standards are met.
11: Culp says that's why Holtec is not announcing a restart timetable. He says the start of refueling was an exciting moment for Palisades as work begins on completing the remaining tasks needed for a safe return to power generation. The U.S. Postal Service says its office at the Orchards Mall in Benton Township is now permanently closed while it conducts a feasibility study for the location. The Postal Service suspended operations there back in 2023, and Benton Township Supervisor Kathy Yates says the agency later announced plans for a new location off Mall Drive, but there's been no additional word about that site.
13: So we just want them to reconsider what their move is and make sure that they can put it back where they planned in the Secretary of State building someplace on that venue, and we'll be happy with that.
11: Yates says the Postal Service has not been forthcoming with information with the township.
13: They're not really easy to talk to because we've had some other issues. They should have reached out to the township, really, because this is a big move in our community, and they've not even thought about contacting us.
11: She suggests keeping a basic post office in the township and says residents can attend a virtual Postal Service meeting at 10 a.m. on Tuesday, September 15, to learn more and voice their concerns. In the WSJM newsroom, I'm Ken Lundberg.
14: ABC News, I'm Sherry Preston. Two people confirmed dead in the flooding through the Grand Canyon, and right now one is listed as missing. But as we hear from ABC's Trevor Ault at the Grand Canyon,
15: there is an important caveat to the number of missing shrinking so drastically. They do specify that there could have been day hikers here without a permit. It means that they can't track them, and they were not aware they were here. It means they don't know they were missing. They're encouraging friends and family to please call in. They want to make sure they get everyone who was here out safely.
14: In Nepal, more than 1,000 people are dead and about 4,000 still missing after the flooding through the Himalayas. Search teams are combing through the mountains of mud and rocks looking for any survivors. One man is recovering after being stabbed in Times Square. Another woman who was attacked died. The woman wielding the knives killed by police officers who opened fire when tasers did not stop her. It's back to work this morning for the Massachusetts jury deciding the fate of Lindsay Clancy, facing murder in the deaths of her three children. This is ABC News.
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18: A heat advisory begins at 2 p.m. this afternoon. Slight chance of thunderstorms today. Otherwise, sunshine mixed with clouds at times. Daytime highs approaching 88. Partly cloudy skies again tonight. Slight chance of thunderstorms. Lows level off around 73. Slight chance of thunderstorms tomorrow. Highs level off around 89. Sunshine mixed with clouds at times. Right now, it's 79 degrees. That's your updated forecast. I'm meteorologist Paul Trombley.
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21: Ay, tengo que ir a trabajar otra vez, chingado. Good morning. Good morning, town. Ay, Dios mío. I just wish that I could marry somebody rich so I wouldn't have to go to work anymore. I don't want to wake up this early. Look, I'm waking with the sunrise.
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24: And we appreciate the people that wake up at the sunrise with us. And the ones that listen later in the day, too. It's Michael Patrick Shields from the end of the road at the top of the world with a tale well calculated to keep you in suspense. We get your Tuesday turkey on the road the very first day of September. Believe it or not, here it is. Time to pay the mortgage. And it's not a payday because it's a Tuesday. So those waking with us and those joining us this afternoon, this morning, this evening, that's because you can listen live on one of the great radio stations across the state of Michigan or through the streaming or the podcasting. 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That makes politics our family business. In medias non virtus, the truth is in the middle, and we take the work seriously, but we don't take ourselves seriously. So a very pleasant Tuesday to you. One bite, everyone knows the rules. Another one in Grand Rapids on WTKG, KZO, it's great. Kalamazoo, and in Petoskey, the beautiful northern parts of Michigan, we are on WMKT, AM and FM, and Cadillac, it's WATT, and the great southwest of Benton Harbor, St. Joe, it's WSJM. I think the Cubs scored a giant number of runs yesterday, if you were listening on the radio across the lake there to the game. Muskegon, WKBZ, and Big Rapids, Reed City, AM and FM, WBRN, on the radio. And also podcasted and all that stuff. 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Beth LeBlanc will be here today, a reporter with the Detroit News. She was with the vice president yesterday, J.D. Vance, who came to Michigan. I think he was in Sterling Heights. Well, that's an exciting place. You think I'd be good to go to Michigan. Really? Am I going to Traverse City? No. Am I going to Mission Point Resort on Mackinac Island? No. What about Petoskey? That'd be great. No. What about maybe South Haven, St. Joe, Benton Harbor, to the beach? No. Detroit, right? That's the Renaissance City. Well, kind of. Sterling Heights. What time do we leave? Anyway, Beth was with him, and there was, some fireworks between the Veep and the candidate, Abdul Al-Sayed. We have lots of audio of that for you this morning, so stand by for that. Megan Ferraro will be here, chair of the U.S. National Water Safety Action Plan. We'll find out if she's talking about drinking it or swimming in it. And this is a weekend when the great late Jonathan Albright, the commander, vice flotilla commander at the U.S. Coast Guard and also vice commodore of the Lansing Sailing Club, would have reminded you to be safe if you're going to the beach or you're going on a boat. Be careful with the alcohol. Not a nag. Just want you to come back alive. And God rest his soul. Also, Megan Ferraro. As I said, we'll sort of talk about that with her. Audrey Robertson, the Assistant Secretary of Energy, I think is also in Michigan, and we'll find out why. Joe Aragona is a state representative from the state of Michigan, Clinton Township, Republican. Well, that's too far from Sterling Heights. Venue shopping in Michigan courtrooms. He's got some legislation. Might not sound exciting, but we'll find a way to make it so, because that's what we try to do. Trevor Tkach, Traverse City Tourism, as we get to the end of the season and school starts and all that. It's probably already started in some places, so we'll talk to him. And, oh, we got a hold of Jim Runstad, finally. the chair of the Michigan Republican Party and a state senator. He's from White Lake. And he was with the Veep yesterday, too. And Dan Slepian is back with us on the schedule, a NBC News journalist, Dateline NBC producer and author. The Cooley Innocence Project has its 25th anniversary gala, and the Innocence Project. Well, this man is responsible for getting people out of prison who didn't belong there in the first place. Yeah, I mean, can you imagine 25 years in the lockup when you were innocent? That's the kind of thing that he looks after and takes care of. So we'll talk to him about that. I'm also kind of want to get his opinion on the president and the media, if we have time, because Kristen Welker, the president, says that she ought to be punished because of the way she framed his, let's say, record and endorsements in the midterm elections. She said there were mixed results. He said 98% of my endorsements won. Do you fairly call that mixed results? Okay. Words matter, right? Sure they do. It's Michael Patrick with you through the AT&T microphones. Kyle Whittingham is the coach of the Michigan Wolverines. He's ready to take the Wolverines onto the field against, well, WKZO. Of course, we'll be rooting for Western Michigan University this weekend. It's the new head coach of the Wolverines, and he gave a little press conference yesterday. Some of it sounded like this.
0: Oh, well, Big House, I mean, just the atmosphere itself, 110, whatever it is, 110,000, and I've been here before on the opponent's sideline, but being on the home sideline and the crowd in our favor, I think it's going to be, I anticipate it being a pretty exciting experience. And what I'm looking forward to most is seeing what we got as a team. You know, it's like, as I said before, Christmas time, unwrapping the present and see what you got. So that's what I'm most excited for.
24: Unwrapping a present. They don't like it. And I don't like it either when he says 110,000, whatever it is. don't say whatever it is. Just go ahead and take a stab at the fuzzy math number, because it sounds like you don't know where you're coaching. Anyway, everything's all right. Everything's going to be all right. And we'll find some Spartan audio, too. Don't get too upset. Yesterday, I told you my part was cut from the Margo's Got Money Trouble Apple TV series, where I performed 13 takes with Greg Kinnear at a kiosk in a place that was meant to be Las Vegas, but that was actually Universal City Walk. And we were like, oh man, MPS had a part and it got cut because now that he's seen it on TV, he didn't make it. Well, my sister sent me from People Magazine, Shailene Woodley didn't know her amazing Spider-Man 2 role was cut until a year later. She was supposed to be in the number one movie that's out right now, and her part was cut. And she said, oh, that was a fun phone call. Well, I bet it was. A lot more at stake there. By the way, Kyle Whittingham has also revealed his favorite restaurant in Ann Arbor, and I wonder if Tony Cuthbert has got to it, because he's a sort of a foodie guy. He and his son Josh and his mother, too, is a chef. So, find out. In case you're interested and you go to Ann Arbor, what is Kyle Whittingham's favorite Ann Arbor restaurant since he's new to town? MPS through the AT&T microphone. Stay right there. We'll be right here on this lovely 1st of September. A lovely day, day, day,
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0: We are in September. It's Michael Patrick Shields. Can you believe it? It's already here. Are you still having a good time? We're having a good time because politics is our family business, and Michigan is in the spotlight, not only with our local elections, but the national media is all over it. Since we've got, you know, pennies from heaven in terms of the colorful candidates who are running, some that we know, some that we're getting to know. And let's take Mike Rogers. He's been around for a long time. He was the chair of the House Intelligence Committee from Brighton. He was in the state legislature. He was in the FBI. He was in Congress. He was very well liked by the cameras in his day because he was very communicative. And so he's got a spot out now, a commercial, about football, because it is September, after all, and football is underway. And his opponent for the United States Senate is Democrat Abdul Al-Sayed. Here's Mike Rogers wearing a University of Michigan logoed sweatshirt and his wife Christy in a Michigan State Spartan sweater.
1: My dad was a football coach at Redford Union. I played football all through high school. On the gridiron, I learned about teamwork and toughness. Abdul, well, he says football is racist, sexist, and dominated by toxic masculinity. So let's get this straight. Abdul thinks football is bad, but men playing women's sports is good. That's just not who we are in Michigan. I'm Mike Rogers, and I approve this message. Common sense versus crazy. That's Michigan's choice.
0: Yeah, don't touch our football, is what he's saying. Are you kidding me? And Mike Rogers was with the Vice President, J.D. Vance, yesterday, talking about his opponent, Abdul Al-Sayed.
2: And we need to say this to each other and say it as loud as we can. Abdul, this is not about how you pray. This is not about your name. It is about the ideas that you have for big socialist government for our state and our country.
0: Now, Abdul, for what it's worth, has been sort of echoing the football rivalry because he's been talking about Ohio, because you'll remember that J.D. Vance, before he was vice president, was a senator from the state of Ohio. So Abdul has been talking about the Michigan-Ohio rivalry, and yesterday at a press conference, it sounded like this.
3: Why would you invite J.D. Vance, except for maybe you got a Vance bromance? I don't know. Like, questions about J.D. Vance, they're legion. We don't have more couches here than they have in Ohio. So I'm just trying to figure out why he would come.
0: Yeah, the old couch thing. Ohio. And so J.D. Vance, of course, his response when he spoke about Abdul yesterday in Sterling Heights was that Abdul Al-Sayed is evil.
4: Now, the last thing I'll say about Abdul, Mr. Al-Sayed, is he has a weird habit of talking about my family. Have you noticed this? You know, look, I don't know who his wife is. I'm sure she's a lovely person. But I would never come to this state and disrespect you or disrespect somebody's family by talking about another person's wife, a person who isn't on the ballot. And yet, Abdul Al-Sayed, every time they put a microphone in front of his face, he wants to talk about my wife or my grandfather. You know, my message to Abdul Al-Sayed, and I'm feeling especially protective, of course, because we have a five-week-old baby at home, and the second lady is doing great and taking great care of him. My message to Abdul Al-Sayed is you can pal around with terrorist sympathizers, and you can say that America deserved 9/11, or you could empathize not with the children who were targeted at Temple Israel, but with the attacker. These are all despicable things, but they're all things that the people of Michigan will judge you on based on your record. But I actually think that the people of Michigan think it's kind of weird when you talk about another guy's wife. I think the people of Michigan would like you to talk about the public policy ideas you have to make their ideas better. I think the people of Michigan would like you to talk about how you're going to protect auto workers when you're supporting every single policy that has undercut the wages and jobs of Michigan auto workers your entire life and public service. But whatever you want to talk about, Abdul, keep my wife's name the hell out of your mouth because she's way out of your league.
0: And if you're wondering what's all that about a couch, if you forgot, you can Google it because I don't want to talk about it on this program, really, because, you know, you'll see if you Google it, J.D. Vance couch. It's interesting, John James, I think this was on a national talk show. He's running for governor against the Secretary of State, Jocelyn Benson, but somehow he likes to talk about Abdul al-Sayed, too.
5: In a state like Michigan, we have the most extreme ticket running with Abdul al-Sayed and Jocelyn Benson campaigning with people who said that we deserve 9/11. I say never forget.
6: Wow. I want to ask you about some issues with your platform and the like, but never forget, of course. I'm sorry, did you just accuse Senate candidates of something to do with terrorism? I'm not clear on what you just said.
5: Yeah, they're campaigning with extremists who say that America deserved 9/11. And I think that coming up on the 25th anniversary of 9/11, these are statements that are way out of bounds and should definitely be clarified. Michigan is ground zero for this republic in this next election. Yeah. And we need to make sure that we stop socialism and that we save the state of Michigan, because if we don't do it here, it's going to go to the rest of the country.
6: Oh.
0: Margaret Brennan, of course, you recognize her voice from CNN. See, he's got a... Yeah, that's intriguing. Blue Cross has Michigan covered head to toe, inside and out, ready to help with health and wellness resources for the body and mind. And you can learn more at bcbsm.com. 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
0: Dennis Lennox, freelance writer and columnist.
11: J.D. Vance is in Michigan. I'm not sure I would show up to that event if I were Mike Rogers or John James or any other Republican running in a competitive race. You don't need Vance at this point. The Trump Vance numbers are really low. I think Mike Rogers has a decent chance here to win. He might be Republicans' best chance for a statewide victory.
0: 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And David Hall says right now, by the way, if you're thinking of buying, is a pretty good time.
12: There's less competition right now. So buyers are actually a little bit more in control, which is odd to say in the summertime, where they have the opportunity to negotiate. And more sellers are coming down on their price a little bit because of the fact that mortgage interest rates have gone up. There's more opportunity for buyers to call the shots.
0: 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It can help lower your bill while keeping your home comfortable. 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And a walk on the Gordie Howe Bridge? 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
13: Well, with the new Gordie Howe Bridge opening, I think this is a fantastic step in the right direction and making things better. 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And think about this. 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
0: Mon Dieu, mon ami. 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

0: 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The Assistant Secretary of Energy for the United States of America, Audrey Robertson, coming to Michigan and on our AT&T line, our radio stage right now. Welcome to the Water Wonderland, the Winter Wonderland, and a place where we try to keep our energy bills down.
1: Good morning, Michael Patrick. It's a pleasure to be here. And you are absolutely right. It is beautiful up here in Michigan. So thank you for having me. It's an exciting time for Michigan and the country.
0: Are you in the Upper Peninsula right now?
1: I am. I am visiting Michigan Tech today. So I am right out here in Copper Country and having the opportunity to visit one of the great universities in the United States that focuses on mining and engineering as two of their founding principles.
0: Isn't that something? All that you're logging and mining and copper, and even in this modern era of energy, we're still talking about some of the good old-fashioned earth minerals, eh?
1: Well, you know, it all comes back to those minerals. And there's a saying that if it's not grown, it's mined. And in 1855, this university was founded as a mining university that helped industrialize America. It helped electrify America, and it helped build America. And under the leadership of Donald Trump, we are reindustrializing America. And to have those secure supply chains, we are going many ways full circle back to our roots in places like Michigan that have the great education and resources and workforce and passion to build things back here in America.
0: I don't know if they've given you one of these yet, but in northern Michigan, especially in the Upper Peninsula, there's a thing called a pasty, which is like a meat pie that's in a cake almost. You could put it in your pocket and go in the mines. That's why they invented it like that, so that you'd have lunch when you got down there during the day. Hopefully, you know, you're having nice meals that you don't have to carry around in your pocket. But can you imagine what it must have been like back in the day?
1: Yeah, it's mining's come a long way in 150 years, for sure. But I didn't know that. So it is a pretty early day here in Michigan, and I'm going to have to get my hands on one of these. Are they easy enough to find?
0: In the Upper Peninsula, they're definitely easy to find, and there'll be a big debate about who has the best one and all that. And you know what? You'll look really savvy if you ask one of your tour guides. You know, like they put a nice piece of salmon in front of you or something. You say, "Hey, can I get a pasty?" They'll say, "Wow,
1: can I get a pasty? Audrey. All right, I'm gonna have. All right, we got it very late last night, so we didn't get to survey the local food here just yet. But today, I'm going to get my hands on a pasty for sure."
0: What was your pathway to becoming the Assistant Secretary of Energy for the United States of America? That's an important job.
1: Well, and it's an enormous honor, I'm so grateful for the opportunity to give back to the country that's given me so much. I spent the last 20, 25 years as an entrepreneur in the oil and gas space. I co-founded and built an oil and gas company in the Permian Basin. And I live and have raised my kids in the other winter wonderland and summer wonderland of Colorado. So not too different from Michigan, except we don't have the water you have here. But we do have, I saw a lot of great snowmobiling trails and beautiful rivers on my way in. So I felt a lot more like home than Washington, D.C., which is where I am now.
0: That's the swamp, as they call it. But you worked in the Permian Basin. That's what we see on Landman on that show, isn't it?
1: It is. It is. My family, who does not come from the energy business, is all of a sudden interested in the last 20 years of my life after Landman. So, yes, that's the area where we started and built a company from really just raw land to drilling over 300 of the most, modern wells in the United States, and building a microgrid and pipelines and delivering American energy to the American people.
0: Is Landman the least bit realistic?
1: You know, there's parts of it that are absolutely spot on, and there's other parts that are absolutely Hollywood. Yeah, that's probably something we need to have over a beer and a patsy. Is that the way to say it?
0: That's fantastic. Okay. Very good callback.
1: Yeah, all right.
0: I was, you know, there was a scene there that went viral where Billy Bob Thornton is talking about, you know, windmills and how it's kind of, you know, ridiculous, basically, is the way that he presented it. Was that accurate?
1: Well, it's accurate in that energy is really just about numbers and math. But the end of that equation is human flourishing and opportunity. And so when he talks about those windmills, he's talking about the fact that, you know, windmills could be great, but they don't really produce energy when the wind doesn't blow. And it takes an awful lot of coal, oil, gas, steel, and energy to make them. So there's absolutely what his monologue was true. The passion he delivered it with exceeds any of us in the energy industry to actually give that truth. But most of us are sort of wonky, science-y math folks, so that's probably part of the problem. But it is. It's just about math. And if you want to help people, if you want people to build thriving communities and build wonderful lives, energy is the gateway to that. And wind energy is not a storable, transportable, energy-dense fuel. The year I was born, it was 87% oil, gas, and coal, and the rest of the world was the rest of the United States was nuclear, hydro, solar, everything else. Today, it's 86%. So we a lot of money over the last almost 50 years to not necessarily move the needle too far on total energy. And I say total energy because that's not just electricity. It is the energy that you need to build things. It's the energy you need to make things. Like here in here at Michigan Tech, they actually have one of the nation's and universities' forges. So the ability to take natural resources, turn them into something usable, not just rocks in the ground. But that takes a lot of heat, process heat, and you can't use a windmill to make steel.
0: $500 million since you mentioned money, investment in domestic battery supply chains, and $162 million for critical minerals recovery. And you're at Michigan Tech today, and we appreciate that very much, Audrey Robertson, the Assistant Secretary of Energy. And just real quickly, when we talk about battery supply chains, other than the one that we all have in our hand right now on our iPhone or whatever it is, how much of that will be in vehicles?
1: Batteries and battery technology can be used for vehicles. It can be used for energy storage. It can be used for so many things. The battery technologies that we invested in, the $500 million series of awards that came out last week.
0: Thank you for that, and welcome to Michigan.
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7: There's a world where we can dream.

0: Jonathan Allbrand in high school was a member of the swim team and the spelunking club. And when he was 6 years old, his father built him a sailboat. And that began the lifelong passion with sailing, sailboat racing, and windsurfing. And he had the opportunity to sail on the Great Lakes and the small lakes and the oceans in all sizes of sailboats, from sunfish to catamarans to even my little Hobie Cat on Lake Lansing. And he served his country in the military. And Jonathan Allbrand served our program very often as the Vice Flotilla Commander of the United States Coast Guard and the Vice Commodore of the Lansing Sailing Club. And it will be at the Lansing Sailing Club on Sunday, September 20th at 1 o'clock that we will remember Jonathan Allbrand with a memorial service. 1 o'clock, Lake Lansing Sailing Club, Sunday, September 20th. I will be there, and Jonathan passed away in mid-July. And we think about him all the time on this program because he was a frequent guest talking about sailing, talking about water safety, and trying to save you and me from the perils of enjoying the Great Lakes and the waterways. And so in his honor, we welcome Megan Ferraro, the chair of the U.S. National Water Safety Action Plan, as we are involved in Labor Day weekend. And there'll be a lot of people who say, hey, this is my last chance to get on the water, in the water, around the water. Thank you for being here and welcome to the program.
1: Thanks for having me.
0: We sometimes will look and see if there's a lifeguard. Sometimes there's not a lifeguard. Sometimes it's seasonal as to whether a lifeguard is available on the beaches of the Great Lakes, which we know can be, sorry to say, sometimes lethal.
1: Absolutely. As we're heading into Labor Day weekend, we

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1: If you're swimming on a beachfront, you should only be swimming if a lifeguard is present. And if you're heading to a Labor Day party this weekend with young children, we really want you to look at that pool. If there's one in the backyard when you arrive, there should be a four-sided isolation fence around that pool. Otherwise, you really need to be within arm's reach of your young children anytime that they are at that party. We're seeing that drownings are increasing at parties this summer due to, conversations that adults are having with one another, distractions that are causing adults not to be looking at the surface of that backyard pool water during a party. And so we really want to just raise some awareness around that fact and be sure that everyone has a fun and safe holiday weekend.
2: That's the saddest of all when someone, because it's silent, really, when especially a little child wanders into a swimming pool, and I don't know how long it takes for that to be a desperate situation under that water, but not long, is it?
1: Well, not long at all. It really is seconds, and a child can drown in as little as an inch or two of water if it's a young baby. So we really do. We don't want to scare people heading into this Labor Day weekend. We want them to have fun. We want them to enjoy the water, but we want them to do it safely and to know about these simple safety steps that they can take.
2: Jonathan Albrand was good fun, although he warned us, like you did, of certain things. And one of those was that alcohol, the effects of it is intensified when you're on the water.
1: Absolutely. The effects are intensified. You've got sun likely beating down on you that's also making you dehydrated. So it's really not a good idea to be imbibing in alcohol when you're around water. For you, for the children you're supervising, it's really not a safe thing to do. And so, when you're out on the water, especially if you're operating a boat, right? Operating a boat is just like operating a car. You can't be drinking and driving that boat. We had a really tragic accident in New Jersey this summer involving alcohol and boat use. And so we want all of our friends in Michigan to be safe this summer. If you're driving that boat, don't be drinking alcohol. If you're supervising kids around water, do not be drinking alcohol. And think about that, just like you would put on sunscreen and you put on other layers of protection. Think about that layer of protection with the life jacket, with not consuming alcohol, and really try to be sure that you have a safe and fun holiday weekend.
2: We have some very scenic, actually, piers in Michigan, along Lake Michigan in particular, that people like to walk out, look at the water, and some of them are just too tempted. They have to jump in and swim around them. No matter how many times we have tragedies that happen because of that, they may look like fun, but those are dangerous places to play.
1: They are dangerous places to play, and if they're not marked for safe swimming, you really shouldn't jump off of them. You don't know what is right under that pier. If there is debris there, with that in mind, when you're jumping off of piers, if they're marked for safe swimming, jumping in feet first, not diving in head first. And really, considering those safety layers, those layers of protection. If there isn't a lifeguard present, there is no one that's going to be able to come and rescue you if you do find yourself in trouble. So, these simple steps save lives. And, we want to just make sure that all of our friends in Michigan understand these safety measures and can practice them in their day-to-day lives via the land of thousands of lakes, and we want everyone to enjoy them safely.
2: Be aware, too, that Labor Day marks the final day for seasonal lifeguard, beach safety enforcement, and sometimes buoys and flag warning systems. And so here we are, and thank you, Megan, very much, and you have a fun weekend, too, at the water, at the shore, I guess.
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1: The Moody on the Market 40 Under 40 Class of 2026 has been announced. 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Congratulations to Erica Anstey, Chelsea Bailey, Trevor Blanchard, Nicholas Bogan, Sarah Burnell, Katie Burrell, Katie Burchett, Esther Caro, Meg Clayton, Scott Crawford, Joe Daniel, Desiree Durden, 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Lacey Walter, and Jillian Wygonik. 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
7: Let's start with the baseball, even though the Tigers lose once again. They were actually blown out by the Minnesota Twins on the road last night, 11-1. Jackson Jobe got the start and the loss, so Detroit has dropped four of their last five. They're going to continue this three-game set tonight if he can still stand to watch. Wowza, the Cubs and Brewers. These are usually tight games, two teams that will be in the postseason. At Wrigley last night, though, not much of a contest as the Cubs over the Brewers 17-3. That would be a bad football game and a lopsided baseball game right there. The Dodgers, they're back at it after leaving the city of Detroit. By the way, Tarek Skubal did pack up his espresso machine that was in the Tigers clubhouse. His wife wanted it back, so he gathered it while he was in Detroit, apparently. That's how it works. There's a lot of news when it comes to coffee machines in the state of Michigan for whatever reason. Anyways,
6: can't you just buy a new one when you make that kind of money?
7: He's about to sign a $400 million contract, but he's got to get that coffee machine back. No question about it. St. Louis Cardinals at the Dodgers later on tonight. College football gets underway officially on Thursday. There's three Big Ten teams playing, Rutgers, Minnesota, Illinois, but we will have our focus on Friday night. Michigan State brings in Toledo. Right now, the Spartans against the MAC team favored by 9.5 points, and the get-in price, if you want to go to Spartan Stadium, $43. The University of Michigan, 27.5-point favorites over Western Michigan, $71. We'll get you into that one. USC, Big Ten member, prominent Big Ten member, USC. They are promising better attendance figures for the rest of the home games this season. That game on Saturday, the listed attendance for that game,
6: 50,000.
7: Yeah, 51,000.
6: It was 5,000.
7: Yeah. Anyway, Fresno State will be visiting USC this week, and if you want to go see it to help fill that place up, you can get in for $20. That's brought to you by Dean Transportation.
6: It's the
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8: I'm Ken Lundberg. The Berrien-Cass Van Buren County Workforce Development Board that governs Conexus Group meets in special session today in Benton Harbor, though its posted notice does not say what the meeting is about. It's another transparency problem for the embattled agency. Last month, Conexus President and CEO Todd Gustafson unexpectedly announced he'd be stepping down effective September 8th. It's widely believed the board today will take up the topic of appointing an interim leader at the agency. No matter what action is taken by the board today, it must go to the three counties for ratification. Under the governing documents, hiring an executive, interim, or permanent requires the approval of all three counties. Barring an extraordinary move by all three, that's unlikely to happen before week's end. The City of South Haven, the South Haven Police Department, and South Haven Area Emergency Services will host a ceremony next week marking the 25th anniversary of the 9/11 terror attacks. City Human Resources Director Kim Wise says Shays holds a remembrance event each year, but the three organizations are planning a larger ceremony for this 25th anniversary.
9: They're going to do a color guard presentation. Throughout the rest of the ceremony, we're going to have various speakers available to talk about their memories of 9/11 and how it changed our nation and ourselves. We're going to have some bell tolling at certain moments that were significant of that day.
8: The South Haven High School Band will perform, and speakers will include Shays Director Brandon Hins, Police Chief Adam DeBoer, and City Manager Kate Hosier. Wise says the memory of 9/11 remains fresh.
9: We feel like this is going to be a touching ceremony. Something special that we're going to have is members of our fire department will be doing a stair climb throughout the ceremony. So if you haven't seen that, it's something special to witness. We encourage you to come out and take a look.
8: The ceremony on Friday, September 11th, begins at 8:30 a.m. at the Huron Street Pavilion and concludes with a wreath-laying ceremony around 9:30 at the Firefighters Memorial on the downtown island along Phoenix Street. The public is invited to attend. A new park preserving a piece of Niles history is now open to the public after 3 years of work. Niles History Center Director Christina Arsenault says the ribbon cutting for Ferry Street School Park was held last week at the site of the former Ferry Street School, integrated into Niles Community Schools in the 1870s.
10: It had several different uses through the school district for many years. It housed the Ferry Street Resource Center more recently, and in 2023, there was a devastating fire that destroyed most of the building.
8: The school's brick facade survived that fire and remains standing as part of the park with historical panels nearby. Arsenault says a community fundraising campaign, grants, and corporate donations provided the $175,000 needed to complete the project. In the WSJM newsroom, I'm Ken Lundberg.
11: ABC News, I'm Sherry Preston. Still looking for one person confirmed missing in the flooding in the Grand Canyon. Dan Evans was in the canyon when the water began roaring through.
12: It sounded like a train, which is unusual for the canyon. It's pretty quiet down there generally. It just sounded like boulders were falling down the canyon, like maybe a train was coming and it was getting closer and closer.
11: Two people were killed, over 1,000 confirmed dead in the Himalayas. In the flooding near the border between Nepal and Tibet, thousands more are still missing. Preparations underway along the Gulf Coast in Texas and Louisiana with Tropical Storm Edward heading for a likely landfall this afternoon. Forecasters say it could ramp up and get close to hurricane strength. Back for day four of deliberations today in Plymouth, Massachusetts, in the trial of Lindsay Clancy. She is facing murder charges in the deaths of her three young children. Her defense says she was suffering from postpartum psychosis at the time. This is ABC News.
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18: A heat advisory begins at 2 p.m. this afternoon and remains in effect until 8 p.m. tomorrow night. Slight chance for storms today. Otherwise, sunshine mixed with clouds at times. Daytime highs approaching 88. Right now, it's 81 degrees. 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I'm meteorologist Paul Trombley.
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21: 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I has no place in an interview. There's no place. It's irrelevant. The guest counts.
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23: Good morning, world.
19: The great Larry King. And it's worth listening to that over and over and over again. And if you're somebody who is maybe creating a podcast, I don't know if it's a different sort of approach because it's longer form. But nevertheless, let's get to our guest, Beth LeBlanc, the reporter with the Detroit News, is nice enough to join us. She's in very high demand these days because this political season is pennies from heaven, even richer than one we've ever had in recent memory. And she was with the vice president yesterday, who came to Michigan, J.D. Vance, the man from Ohio, which Abdul Al-Sayed was more than happy to point out. But she's with us right now, having written about it, and of course, the Detroit News. Welcome to the radio stage, and thank you for being here.
24: Thank you for having me.
19: Well, if you were going to tell somebody on your way home yesterday what it was like, can you give us the who, what, when, where, and why of the vice president's visit?
24: Yeah, so he was in Sterling Heights yesterday at, I guess, what would be considered a warehouse in an industrial park in that area. And he spoke to a group of mostly Republicans there, and he obviously was there to stump for some the folks running for office in Michigan. So you had Mike Rogers, John James, Michael Bouchard, who's running for Congress in Southeast Michigan over there. And they, but I would say the takeaway from his speech was really that the last half, where it was largely a criticism of Abdul Al-Sayed, who is running for U.S. Senate in Michigan. And that was chiefly like the point of the speech towards the end there. And it was pretty targeted.
19: Targeted at what exactly?
24: So Abdul Al-Sayed, who has gone on a number of podcasts and shows and everything, has made some comments recently about J.D. Vance's wife in particular. Mm-hmm. More recently, he made some comment kind of indicating indirectly that Vance's grandparents wouldn't have approved of his interracial marriage to Lucia Vance, who is, I believe, American Indian. And so those comments in particular, he targeted during his speech and criticized them and told them to keep his wife's name out of his mouth. It was pretty heated towards the end of the speech, and it was the crowd was receptive to it. I'll say that.
19: He was channeling Will Smith there from the Oscars those years ago. Here is the Vice President J.D. Vance, who is from Ohio, yesterday in Sterling Heights, Michigan.
25: My message to Abdul Al-Sayed is you can pal around with terrorist sympathizers and you can say that America deserved 9/11, or you can empathize not with the children who were targeted at Temple Israel, but with the attacker. These are all despicable things, but they're all things that the people of Michigan will judge you on based on your record. But I actually think that the people of Michigan think it's kind of weird when you talk about another guy's wife. I think the people of Michigan would like you to talk about the public policy ideas you have to make their ideas better.
19: However, Beth, we're probably not going to get that as long as there are people who are talking about sensational things that'll make good clickbait and all the rest of it. That's what we're getting this campaign, aren't we?
24: Well, I mean, yeah, I think, you know, some of these candidates have laid out policy positions, but what has largely taken center stage in a lot of their comments and in a lot of their appearances have been pretty targeted and personal criticisms of their opponents. And so I think that has definitely become the prime issue within this, within the U.S. Senate campaign in particular. And sometimes it feels like a lot of the Republican candidates, regardless of which office they're running for, they're all running against Abdul Sayed and talking about the dangers of their candidacy. So, I mean, and even at the Republican convention, you know, that was one of my questions for folks is like, when do you turn to policy, or is it everybody is campaigning against El Sayed? And so, yeah, I think we're, you know, and they have laid out positions and everything. It's just that it has been so, you know, it's been so polarizing in terms of personalities on this campaign trail that those have kind of not gotten as much attention in this cycle.
19: Here is Democrat nominee for United States Senate Abdul Al-Sayed speaking about the Second Lady, Usha Vance.
0: Do you believe that spouses, political spouses, people who aren't running for office should be off limits?
2: Look, I'd rather not talk about spouses at all. The truth of the matter is that Donald Trump, almost as soon as I was nominated, tweeted a picture of me and my wife relative to him and his wife, trying to highlight the fact that my wife wears a hijab as if to make an argument that that's somehow less American. And they have this interesting dynamic. Donald Trump says one thing, i.e. data centers, or tweets a picture of my wife, and then J.D. Vance pretends like it would be impossible for anybody ever to do something like that. So I'd like them to actually face down their own hypocrisy. The point that I've been making about his wife is that he believes in a political philosophy that says that some people are somehow more American than others. He, in a speech about a week ago, said that he wanted to have a conversation about me with his papa, a person that I understand has long since passed, may he rest in peace. But why would you invoke your long since passed grandfather to make an argument about me if you're not trying to take us back to a time when people like me were less than normal? But then it raises the question about who else might not be normal in that kind of an America. Who else might not be included in the broad spectrum of who can be an American? I believe in an America where any of us, me, his wife, any of us with different color skin or who pray different ways can be just as American as JD and his papa. But he's not making that argument.
19: He likes Beth, that's before we even get to Hassan Piker.
24: Yeah, it's been an interesting campaign season, I'm going to be honest.
19: Mike Rogers, who is the Republican nominee for the U.S. Senate, did try to say yesterday in this quick clip that he wanted to talk about issues. Here he is.
3: And we need to say this to each other and say it as loud as we can. Abdul, this is not about how you pray. This is not about your name. It is about the ideas that you have for big socialist government, for our state and our country.
19: Lots of interaction was there between Rogers and J.D. Vance, Beth?
24: Yeah, there was. There was. And in fact, a few people commented that, you know, J.D. Vance waxed poetic about Mike Rogers during this event. But there was hardly any mention of John James from the vice president, who is running for Michigan governor. So it definitely was focused more on that U.S. Senate seat and what was going on there. Vance was making the case for you know, basically that Rogers had a different outlook and a different perspective on a lot of the issues at the national level, and that he should be Michigan's choice for U.S. Senate. So there, he was definitely there chiefly for one person yesterday, even though he did mention Mike Bouchard a couple of times as well, who
19: very nice in the district there. Thank you. Wow, that's very nice of you, Beth LeBlanc. I know you're busy. We'll read you in the Detroit News. Let us know if we can help with anything.
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1: 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You know who hosts that? Andrew Abood, the super attorney from East Lansing. And it's a very thoughtful conversation from a fella who is very introspective and very thoughtful. He's known to be super intelligent. And it's not a cross-examination or, even a closing argument. It's a conversation. It's called the A-List Hour with Andrew Abood. And one of his upcoming guests is Mark D'Antonio. Now, I would be curious to hear what he has to say. And I'm sure it won't be a fanboy interview. So stay tuned for that. There are questions still about where the Sparties are now and where they're going from here and the reinvestment, of course, in the facilities and what college football has become since Mark D'Antonio said, that's enough for me. It's Michael Patrick Shields with you, Andrew Abood at the Abood Law Firm. Joe Aragona is a state representative, Republican from Clinton Township, and he's talking about the law with us right now, in fact, with legislation that would combat venue shopping in Michigan courtrooms. And we look forward to talking to him about that in the very near future. In the meantime, let's go back to what we were talking about a minute ago with Beth LeBlanc from the Detroit News. And that is Abdul Al-Sayed and Mike Rogers facing off against each other for the United States Senate. And, John James can try, running for governor as the Republican, to tie Jocelyn Benson to Abdul Al-Sayed, which he did yesterday when he was at the rally where the vice president came to Sterling Heights. Here was John James talking, actually, to Margaret Brennan on CBS, and he was sort of attempting to tie in Jocelyn Benson to Abdul Al-Sayed.
2: In a state like Michigan, yeah, we have the most extreme ticket running with Abdul Al-Sayed and Jocelyn Benson campaigning with people who said that we deserve 9/11. Never forget.
1: I would say that Jocelyn Benson has done everything she can to keep her distance from Abdul Al-Sayed in the general election. And we were told that at the Democrat nominating convention, she didn't appear on stage with him, got nowhere near him. So it's an interesting dynamic among the Democrats. Let us get a little more from CNN. This is in regard to J.D. Vance from Abdul Al-Sayed, and that is with Caitlin Collins.
3: First off, do you want to respond to what the vice president said today, saying that there is something that is, quote, very, very evil about you?
4: Well, let me tell you what's evil. Evil is the idea of starting wars when there's peace. Evil is the idea of stripping away people's health care when they absolutely have no other option. What's evil is to do that so that you can pass a tax cut for billionaires. What's evil is putting a data center that people don't want in their backyard despite them. What's evil is corrupting yourself because you want a little bit more power. And at the end of the day, this whole conversation, frankly, it's a distraction. It's a distraction from Michiganders are really worried about. They're worried that they can't afford their gas because of this trade war with Canada or because of this hot war with Iran that they got us into. They're worried that they can't see a doctor because they're about to lose their Medicaid. They're worried that their kid is being priced out of playing baseball. So if the vice president would like to actually get on to governing, he's welcome to do that. But to come to Michigan from Ohio, where he's from, to tell us that we ought to pay for a vanity trade war that his president is spiking with Canada, well, that's a little bit beyond the pale. And I think he can go take himself back to Ohio, where apparently they like politics like that.
3: You know, I mean, as he was saying that, he was talking about different races, different religions. He misquoted you slightly, but he was referencing what you said after the attack on the synagogue in a synagogue in Michigan back in March. At the time, you condemned the attack, but said violence is a cycle and, quote, hurt people hurt people. You actually apologized for those comments over the weekend. Why now, 6 months after your initial remarks?
4: As I've had the opportunity to listen to folks, to learn how it hit them. My goal wasn't to cause anybody pain at all. I grew up in the community in which Temple Israel sits. I got to go to bar and bat mitzvahs at Temple Israel. I'm grateful for the opportunity I got to spend with my Jewish sisters and brothers. And as I've traveled the state, I've heard that that comment caused a lot of pain, and it was not my intention to cause any pain at all. But I'm big enough to apologize when I make mistakes. I understand that there is not what people wanted to hear at the time. You've got a president and a vice president right now that just double down every single time they get caught in an error for which all the rest of us have to pay. You think about this trade war with Canada, and I just want to focus on this for a second, because we're already paying, what, $3,200 a year for the president's trade war, and then he just escalated it. It's looking
1: like see the pivot there? Did you hear the pivot there? Amazing, isn't it? He's she lets him sort of explain himself, and then he says, oh yeah, but wait a minute, what about Donald Trump and what about this trade war? Whoom, right back to it. And you might say, well, they want to talk issues, but they're getting there, sort of, kind of. I'm sure there's more to come. I'm sure the juicy stuff won't even be unveiled till after Labor Day. Aren't you? Elections have consequences because policy matters. The West Michigan Policy Forum notes that Michigan's going in the wrong direction, with data showing Michigan worst ranking for personal income. So think about that. West Michigan Policy Forum can get you more details. It's Michael Patrick Shields through the AT&T microphones. Welcome to September.
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1: Dennis Lennox, freelance writer and columnist.
7: J.D. Vance is in Michigan. I'm not sure I would show up to that event if I were Mike Rogers or John James or any other Republican running in a competitive race. You don't need Vance at this point. The Trump-Vance numbers are really low. I think Mike Rogers has a decent chance here to win. He might be Republicans' best chance for a statewide victory.
1: I don't think J.D. Vance flew into Capital Region International Airport, but presidents have before, and presidents have even had rallies there, too. Nicole Noel Williams, the CEO at Capital Region International Airport, can get you in and out of there. FlyLansing.com with options.
8: You bring in more carriers, you bring in more services. It provides that competition to keeping the fare structure very competitive. Lansing, traditionally, the fares do stay competitive with both Detroit and other airports throughout the region, but it will add that additional piece to make sure those flights going just in and out of Chicago, if that's your need for the destination, but connecting on really providing that opportunity to the West Coast and many additional international flights with just a single connection right out of the Lansing Airport.
1: You can even fly to Pelston and go up to Mission Point Resort on Mackinac Island. They have a shuttle. Easy. Then the ferry, of course. Enbridge, just to the west of the Mackinac Bridge, has been waiting on an approval from the Army Corps of Engineers for a long time to start work on the Great Lakes Tunnel. And Ryan Duffy told us about that permit approval, which came just a couple of weeks ago. He's with Enbridge.
9: It is big, for sure. It's a really important step forward for the Great Lakes Tunnel project. It's the result of more than 6 years of careful review by the Army Corps. So it is a significant milestone, for sure, for this project. And the Corps took a very thorough look at it, and their review was transparent, a lot of analysis, a lot of input from stakeholders from across the state, including tribal communities, and this was a full environmental impact statement process. So that's the highest level of federal environmental review for any major infrastructure project like this. So, you know, our focus has always been on doing this the right way, protecting the Great Lakes, respecting the natural and cultural resources in the Straits, really minimizing impacts, and making sure we have the reliable energy we all need. And at the same time, Line 5 in the Straits, it does continue to operate safely there. We're going to keep operating it safely and responsibly. We're going to keep using all of our new enhanced safety measures there in the Straits and continue to protect the water.
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0: 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Everybody does, maybe, to some degree. I do. And ahealthiermichigan.org has an article, How to Recognize and Manage August Anxiety. And so I said, oh boy, this is intriguing to me for sure. And it can stem from the changing of routines and the cooler weather. 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And believe it or not, here's something to look forward to. Apple Orchards. They have an article at ahealthiermichigan.org. Michigan apple harvest dates. And guess what? It's now August through late October. 1 billion pounds of fruit every year. Second largest apple producer in the nation. Honeycrisp, Gala, Cortland, Golden Delicious, Fuji. Learn all about it. And how many calories are in an apple? 60. That's all. That's delicious. Andy Hetzel is essentially the publisher of ahealthiermichigan.org at Blue Cross Blue Shield of Michigan. He's the vice president of corporate communications, and he's on our radio stage, our AT&T line, right this very moment. Thank you for being here, and welcome back to the program.
1: Well, thanks for having me back, Michael Patrick. You know what they say, an apple a day keeps the doctor away, and we at Blue Cross certainly support people consuming apples, especially as we head into fall in our great state here in Michigan.
0: Some of those apples are green, and it's a different kind of green I saw. Blue Cross has made a $1 million investment in support of the Michigan Health and Hospital Association's Keystone Center, $21 million over the past two decades. What's that commitment about, and why is it so important?
1: Well, the commitment is really one of the Michigan Health and Hospital Association that long ago, back in 2003, that's when our relationship with the Keystone Center for Patient Safety and Quality began. The Michigan Health and Hospital Association has done groundbreaking work bringing together all of Michigan's hospitals, the large centers like Michigan Medicine and the small community-based hospitals all across our state that serve local areas, in a way that allows them to share best practices in patient safety and quality. And when you think about it from Blue Cross Blue Shield of Michigan's perspective, remember that 47 cents of every health insurance premium dollar is spent in our hospitals. That's billions and billions of dollars per year that Blue Cross pays for the care of our members in hospitals. We want that care to be as safe and as effective as possible. And so that $21 million spread over two decades, that's a drop in the bucket when it comes to the overall payments that we make. But the wonderful work of doctors and hospital administrators all across our state through the Keystone Center for Patient Safety and Quality has really led Michigan to be one of the safest states in the country to receive your health care. That helps people, and it also helps keep health care more affordable in our state.
0: And it helps parents too, doesn't it?
1: It does. You're helping through these programs, for example, to ensure that moms and newborn babies receive the safest possible care in the hospital. You're supporting hospitals as they identify and respond to serious complications, which means safer deliveries for moms and babies across Michigan. And again, everything that's learned through the Keystone Center is communicated to hospitals all across the state. It's not just the largest, most wealthy centers of healthcare delivery that benefit from this program. It's small hospitals all across the state whose care processes are improved by the learnings that take place in the Keystone Center.
0: Andy Hetzel, you mentioned our state. Are we collaborating, or are they doing this in other states?
1: We are. We're supporting a collaborative effort now involving hospitals in Michigan, Minnesota, and Wisconsin that focuses on preventing patient harm during hospitalization, which reduces readmissions, which is a big cost driver in the hospital setting. We want our members to receive successful care and treatment in the hospital the first time. We know that the dedicated staff, the doctors and nurses in the hospitals, want that too. We don't want them to be readmitted to the hospital. And so far, that collaborative work has helped avoid approximately 270,000 episodes of patient harm in the hospital, and it's lowered readmission rates by 20%, which is a significant improvement.
0: Saving lives too, I understand, basically.
1: More than 5,100 lives have been saved through the efforts of the Keystone Center for Patient Safety and Quality. It's generated more than $565 million in healthcare savings since its inception.
0: 235 people each year whose lives were saved because hospitals committed themselves to improving the quality and the safety. 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
1: Yes, and this program is a real measure of partnership between Blue Cross Blue Shield of Michigan and the great work of the Michigan Health and Hospital Association, and we are determined to continue that partnership and keep improving lives and the outcomes of patients in our hospitals in our state.
0: And you can continue learning more about it and sharing it with others. MIBlueDaily.com/affordability is where you can learn more. And we appreciate you advising us, Andy Hetzel, and thank you very much. And welcome to the end of summer and the beginning of autumn. I'm going to put an apple on his desk. That's what I'm going to do. It's Michael Patrick Shields. I'm going to put one on mine, too. 60 calories? That's no problem. Delicious. I like to slice them, though, I have to say. Back in a flash.
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0: It's Michigan's Big Show, and I'm Michael Patrick Shields on News Talk Sports, 94.9 WSJM. Great Lakes are a diamond. So now that President Trump has changed the name of Lake Ontario to Lake America, what about the Great Lakes song by the late, great Patrick Houston Daly, the Great Lakes Troubadour? I began to wonder, do you think we could edit that song and would it fit? And you know what? Let's give it a try here because I think it actually will.

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1: I think it works.
2: You say fall to America instead of Ontario and run on out to sea.
0: Lake America.
2: Thank you very much. I wonder if you could take those lakes and get into a river and get all the way down to the Bay of America, too. The Gulf of America. Anyway, my favorite thing is that he may change the name of the San Andreas Fault to Joe Biden's Fault. Patrick Houston Daily as we head into Labor Day weekend.

0: Lake America.
1: Beautiful. Beautiful. I mentioned earlier Hassan Piker. You know, we were so busy talking about Usha Vance and couches and all the rest of it having to do with Abdul Al-Sayed and Mike Rogers, the opponents for the open U.S. Senate seat, that I wanted to remind you that the podcaster, influencer, I don't know, Hassan Piker, who hangs around with Abdul Al-Sayed and who has said controversial things such as America deserved 9/11, et cetera, and so forth. You know, Abdul won't forsake him, and he usually changes the subject if his name is brought up and says, you know, this is not about a podcaster, this race. It's about blah, blah, blah. Well, Alexandria Ocasio-Cortez, who I'm pretty sure was going to run for president, she's the congresswoman from the New York area, the Democrat, was even asked. Now, put it this way. You have Jocelyn Benson, who is trying to keep her distance from Abdul Al-Sayed, and she's a Democrat running in Michigan. Imagine that this business has gone all the way out to New York and Washington, D.C., and somebody asks Alexandria Ocasio-Cortez, AOC, about Hassan Piker, and here's what she said.
2: Abdul Al-Sayed needs to do more to disavow Hassan Piker, given how big the issue has become.
3: I do not think that a Twitch streamer is what the people of Michigan are concerning themselves on. So I think that what they want to hear all of us talk about is how we're going to make their lives more affordable. Thank you.
1: This is a congresswoman from New York, one of the scenes of the 9/11 attacks. And even she has taken the talking points of Abdul Al-Sayed to say, this is not what people want to talk about. A Twitch streamer is not the big issue, even though he's hanging around. And, you know, what does she have to lose by saying, yeah, what that guy says is terrible. I don't want anything to do with him. You know, she can say what she wants. It's a free country. But I just want to know, why are they protecting him so much? Who are they afraid of upsetting that they can't say the obvious? I'm not saying, I'm just saying. George Hubka. Eric Daw in Saginaw. Sing it, brother. You don't want me singing any more than I just did. Well, unless it's late at night in a bar where nothing ever counts. George Hubka, it's early in the morning where he is, from the Battle Creek, Kalamazoo area, but that's not where he is now. Where do we find you, sir?
4: Boone, Iowa.
1: What happened? Did you get arrested, or what are you doing there?
4: Well, my wife put me in the car and sent me out here to the Farm Progress Show. It starts here in an hour.
1: Oh.
4: This is the largest outdoor farm show in the world, I guess.
1: I wonder if any political candidates will come through an event like that. It's the lifeblood of America, isn't it?
4: Yes, it is. And Brooke Rollins, the Secretary of Agriculture, is going to be here at 8:30 to 10 o'clock giving a keynote address. So she's kind of representing the president.
1: What would you like to hear her say?
4: Well, she's going to discuss the fertilizer prices, the availability of fertilizers, I understand, and how hard it is to get imported, that type of thing. She's obviously going to talk about the improvement of the

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1: Bay and the marriage vows, too, and so, you know, 0 for 4
2: That's
1: in
2: right.
1: that respect.
2: she's gonna do a tour of the grounds after her speech, you know, and see all the big equipment and the million-dollar combines, that type of thing that it takes to run a farm today.
1: We kind of take agriculture for granted, don't we?
2: It's so varied. You know, last night I was at the speech by the director of the insurance agency that insures the farmers for the crops and things, sort of the price support program. And they talked about, they have 250 different commodities that they insure, all the way from blueberries in Michigan to sheep in Idaho and things like that. Mm-hmm. So it's a varied industry, yes. And different parts at different times make it okay, and different same summer or something, the other type of crop might fail, and that farmer, maybe the apple crop got frosted off in Michigan, that type of thing some years.
1: Well, we're making wine with grapes in Michigan, and we always hear about the cherries from Traverse City. But, you know, blueberries, I think we're number one in the nation, aren't we, for exporting blueberries?
2: Pretty much so. I think they're packed by a larger company that really, they own the property and they do a packing house. Most of the strawberries come in from out west, obviously, it's California strawberries, but Michigan blueberries are top of the heap.
1: Well, as J.P. McCarthy used to say, mention my name in Boone, Iowa, just don't tell them where I am.
2: I'll just tell them you send your regards.
1: Give my regards to Broadway and Boone, Iowa. That's where George Hupka is. Million-dollar combines. 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
1: Tony Cuthbert, the Michigan football coach, Kyle Whittingham, was asked what his favorite places to eat in Ann Arbor are, since he's new to town, essentially.
6: Oh, plenty to choose from.
1: And this was during the press conference when he said that the first game in Michigan Stadium is like opening a Christmas present, and it will be this weekend. And I know that you have gone to all the restaurants, you take jobs.

0: much on a restaurateur. Your mother is a chef, right?
1: Yeah.
0: He picked, would you like to guess what he picked, or do you know?
1: I do not. I haven't been to all of them, so this one might stump me. It's got, I mean, you got to go with, like, traditional. He would probably like to say, like, Zingerman's or something like that.
0: He said Sava's.
1: Oh.
0: You know Sava's? Am I pronouncing it correctly?
1: Even? I believe you are. I know where it's at. It's kind of like behind the Michigan Theater there right downtown. I have never been, but it's. I've seen the menu. It's very nice. Maybe I'll put it on the list.
0: Hmm.
1: Yeah.
0: Yeah, maybe he made an endorsement deal. Like a name, image, and likeness. Hey, man, we'll get someone to ask, and you say Sava's, and you will have a meal at Sava's every week for the rest of your life.
1: Yeah, that's what college football has turned into. Maybe Bryce Underwood needed that to reinforce the NIL package that he already has. He has one now with Sava, the restaurant in downtown Ann Arbor. Interesting. Not exactly, you're not going to go there and get a burger and a beer, I can tell you that one, but it does look fancy and very fun.
0: Novak Djokovic lost in the U.S. Open 5 hours, first round, and he lost to someone from Argentina, and apparently he was, barfing and cramping and in tears. Probably the end of his career.
1: One would think, and speaking of these older athletes that we've come to know and that are absolute superstars, and Argentina for that matter, it was announced yesterday that Lionel Messi is officially closing the chapter in terms of being in the World Cup from 20 years. He's retiring from that aspect of it. I think he's still going to play. I think he's in Miami on the MLS team. But in terms of running it back with Argentina, that is over. He played in 6 World Cups, winning in 2022. And as we know, Argentina fell in the final against Spain last month. So another career is coming to an end. The Tiger season is about to end, no question about it. Probably not soon enough for many of us out there trying to watch this team. They did lose to the Minnesota Twins 11-1 last night, and they are back at it again tonight, MPS. And that's brought to you by Dean Transportation.
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7: I'm Ken Lundberg. A 7-year-old boy is hospitalized after being recovered from Lake Michigan off Silver Beach on Monday night. The Berrien County Sheriff's Department says the South Bend boy was reported missing shortly before 9 p.m., prompting a search involving the St. Joseph Department of Public Safety, Michigan State Police, and the U.S. Coast Guard. The child was found near shore shortly after 10 p.m., and first responders and Medic 1 personnel immediately began CPR and other life-saving measures before he was taken to Corwell Health. The boy's condition is not known. The countdown to the restart of the Palisades nuclear power plant in Covert Township is now underway after crews began loading fuel into the reactor vessel over the weekend. Holtec's Nick Culp tells us it's a major milestone and the first time since May of 2022 that fuel has been in that reactor.
8: And now we have entered what in the industry is referred to as mode 6, or refueling. It's one of the operating modes that's defined in our plant tech specs. We entered mode 6 officially with the commencement of fuel loading this morning. And it's the first in a defined progression of plant operating modes as we advance through the remaining activities required for startup.
7: Culp says once fueling is complete, crews will move through the next phases of putting the plant back online and sync to the power grid. But he says significant testing, inspections, maintenance, and operational readiness work remains.
8: We will be online when our work is complete, when we've met all of those technical specifications to work from mode 6 to mode 1. And we will be back online when all applicable federal requirements are met and all industry standards are met.
7: Culp says that's why Holtec is not announcing a restart timetable. He says the start of refueling was an exciting moment for Palisades as work begins on completing the remaining tasks needed for a safe return to power generation. The U.S. Postal Service says its office at the Orchards Mall in Benton Township is now permanently closed while it conducts a feasibility study for the location. The Postal Service suspended operations there back in 2023. And Benton Township Supervisor Kathy Yates says the agency later announced plans for a new location off Mall Drive, but there's been no additional word about that site.
9: So we just want them to reconsider what their move is and make sure that they can put it back where they plan in the Secretary of State's building someplace on that venue, and we'll be happy with that.
7: Yates says the Postal Service has not been forthcoming with information with the township.
9: They're not really easy to talk to because we've had some other issues. They should have reached out to the township, really, because this is a big move in our community, and they've not even thought about contacting us.
7: She suggests keeping a basic post office in the township and says residents can attend a virtual Postal Service meeting at 10 a.m. on Tuesday, September 15, to learn more and voice their concerns. In the WSJM newsroom, I'm Ken Lundberg.
10: ABC News, I'm Sherry Preston. The jury in the Lindsey Clancy murder trial has told the judge in Plymouth, Massachusetts, that they cannot reach a unanimous verdict. The judge, acknowledging it is a difficult task, sent them back to deliberate some more. Clancy admits that she killed her three young children, but her defense argues she should not be held criminally responsible because she was suffering from postpartum psychosis at the time. Rescue efforts continue in Nepal as the families of some of the thousands still missing are hearing from relatives about what happened.
11: My sister-in-law and the nephew, they said like they've never seen anything like that before. She came home and cried and said, "I'm sorry." But she said the entire town is underwater.
10: There's one person still missing and flooding in the Grand Canyon. Two people were killed there. The Secretary of the Army stepping down last night, Dan Driscoll, reportedly faced tension with Defense Secretary Pete Hegseth over recent Army firings. This is ABC News.
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14: A heat advisory begins at 2 p.m. this afternoon and remains in effect until 8 p.m. tomorrow night. Slight chance for storms today. Otherwise, sunshine mixed with clouds at times. Daytime highs approaching 88. Right now, it's 81 degrees. 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I'm meteorologist Paul Trombley.
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0: On the weekend that used to present the Jerry Lewis Telethon, and there are so many events going on around the world. If you're into Formula One racing, you could go outside Milano to Monza for the Italian Grand Prix, where there'll be lots of red celebrating Ferrari. If you ever go north of Reno in Nevada, Burning Man gets started. And curiously, the man who founded Burning Man doesn't like what it's become anymore, and he's got nothing to do with it. He said the festival has become something purely for middle classes. You can buy into luxury camps with private chefs and have a stylist curate your outfits and fly in on a chartered plane. He said it's become a commercialized escape hatch, a week when anyone with enough money can leave their real life behind entirely. And I'm not going to say it on this program, but they have a certain dome that gets a lot of attention. And you can look it up for yourself if you want to. The Venice Film Festival also begins this weekend, which I think is the oldest film festival in the world. And you are going to be traveling inside Michigan here very likely, because why wouldn't you? And Trevor Tkach has an idea for a place you might want to go, and it's called Traverse City, and his lifeblood is Traverse City. He was the head of the Cherry Festival for a while, and now he's the president of Traverse City Tourism. A tourism leader he is in our state, very involved in the Pure Michigan campaign and Travel Michigan, and this program for many years, too. So happy Labor Day weekend. Welcome back to the airwaves.
19: Oh, good morning. What an entry. I love it. Thank you.
0: Well, if I could have shot off fireworks as you walked onto the radio stage here, I would have done it. But there are none left for sale because Traverse City has them all.
19: Well, you make a really good point. We've got a special event coming up the weekend after Labor Day on September 11th and 12th, that's a Friday and a Saturday, we will be hosting the 4th Annual International Fireworks Championship right here in Traverse City, Michigan.
0: You know, it's kind of curious because fireworks usually accompany something, like they put them up at the end of a baseball game or sometimes over the Super Bowl after the team wins. And, of course, the fireworks display that goes on at the Cherry Festival on the 4th of July weekend is second to none, other than the Blue Angels flying around in the sky up there. But this is a festival devoted to fireworks. And how does that really work, and how do we come and see it?
19: Well, great questions, and I think it'll get your listeners really excited about this event. Yes, fireworks tend to be the finale to something, kind of the cherry on top, if you will. In this case, it's all cherries, just like Traverse City. This is a night full of spectacular pyrotechnics. These shows, it's not just your typical show. These are choreographed to music. It's very Disney-esque. And there'll be three shows each night. Different countries perform each of the two nights. So we've got the likes of New Zealand and the UK, Canada, and Poland and Romania, and of course, Good old US of A will be out there. So, and they put together these extraordinary shows. And then every night also has a finale show as well. So it's bigger than your peripheral vision can take in. It's at the Turtle Creek Stadium, our minor league ballpark. It's amazing.
0: And, you know, these once in a while you'll see a drone show, which is kind of unsettling, actually, in its own way. But it doesn't have the same impact at all with the boom and the sound and the smoke and the smell and the scope and size of these fireworks, too. They're massive.
19: Yeah, it's a pretty spectacular show, and it's very proximate because it's in the ballpark, a controlled environment. So you're close to it. The music is queued up right to the fireworks. And then you, as an attendee, you have the opportunity to vote on your favorite team. So each night you get to vote to pick the People's Choice Award winner.
0: It's like art prize in the sky.
19: And honestly, this isn't art. It truly is. And, high praise to compare it to the art prize in Grand Rapids. But that's what this is about. It's an art. It's fun. It's a celebration. It's an end of summer opportunity for folks to get out and have some fun.
0: So do you buy tickets? Is there a place you have to be? I'm guessing you can see them from miles, right?
19: Yeah, you do buy tickets for this. If you want the best vantage point and just understand how those artists put it together, you can go to TraverseCity.com to find tickets for Friday or Saturday. And we hope people come up and enjoy this last little bit of summer we've got here.
0: Okay, so this is the weekend after Labor Day. And the nice thing about Traverse City is you have the ability to have a foodie destination that you can savor, pardon the pun, and plenty of active opportunities to walk off those calories.
19: Yeah, we've got a lot going on. The wine event was last week. We got and then the week after the fireworks on the 20th in Frankfort, we'll have Michigan's Ironman 70.3 triathlon. So, you know, we love to have great events here. We always give people some reason to celebrate. That's never going to change, and we don't want to let go of summer until the last minute here.
0: Well, we appreciate that. We're not getting fall color yet, are we?
19: My big maple outside is starting to turn a little orange, but it's always the first. It starts first and ends last. I don't know if this is a huge tree, but I can see tints of orange. So it's coming, Michael Patrick. It's coming.
0: Oh, boy. Well, we'll lift a glass to it because in Napa now they have this period called the crush when they start to harvest all the grapes. Does that season exist in Traverse City? I imagine it does. And is it now?
19: It's coming up, and it's interesting you bring it up. We don't necessarily have something correlated like that, but we should. I like your idea. It's another new event we can start up, the Crush in Traverse City. We'll work on that.
0: Yeah, it's when they take all the grapes and squeeze them, and I don't know. I don't think there are people walking around barefoot in tubs crushing like they did in the old days. It's much more scientific now, but nevertheless, it's old world, and that's one thing that is beautiful about Traverse City. You can get an old world experience with the modern sort of luxuries all mixed into one. It can be whatever you want it to be. And folks, if you're going to a football game, like a Lions game on a Sunday, or maybe you're going to one of the college games on Saturday, just leave the stadium, get in the car, go to Traverse City. Forget all the traffic trying to get back into your city. Just go up somewhere and enjoy yourself, see the sunset, and say, yeah, that was a really good day, and I'm going to wake up in a beautiful place. And the best place to learn everything about a Traverse City visit is where?
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0: If you get lucky, you'll see Trevor Tkach, who is sort of the unofficial, well, it's even more than mayor. It's a fiefdom is what it is, and it's great to hear your voice again. And where else in the world would you have a fireworks contest like that? Very, very, very unique. Big flowers in the sky is what I told my little son Harrison the first time I took him to fireworks, and he kind of like freaked out because he was, I don't know, 2 years old. Kids sometimes they don't like the noise and such. I said, big flowers in the sky. 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

0: Alexi, a Mexican-American who loves living in America and being an American and loves the president, for what it's worth. And that might surprise you, but there are surprises. And if you don't listen to the media and take everything they say at faith and dig a little bit deeper, you might be surprised at what you learn about America and where we all are in this country. As I understand it, we are, if you were to take all of us and poll us and ask us where we stand politically, we're slightly to the right of center. But attention is sometimes paid to the wings. And we're sure getting that in this U.S. Senate campaign. Business Leaders for Michigan wants more jobs, higher personal income, and a healthy economy. 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Their advice for the next governor, whoever it is to please focus on education, the workforce, and business fundamentals. And one might suspect that any governor would focus on that, but can't take these things for granted, as I just said. You can get John Alexi's song at Spotify if you want to download it for yourself. Never Surrender. Jim Runstad is a state senator, Republican from Michigan, and of course, he's the chair of the Michigan GOP, and he's got little time for us on our radio stage here this morning. Thank you for being here. You were with the vice president yesterday. Any snapshots or takeaways of your experience?
1: Well, he is here, obviously, because Michigan is the absolute epicenter of all of the excitement about these upcoming elections, and I know that the whole administration is feeling very, very positive about what's happening in Michigan. We just came off of our huge 2,400 member rally. It was completely sold out. People were so excited about the candidates. There was no friction in the entire convention. Every single person was for every one of our candidates. And I can tell you, I haven't seen it like that. There's been times when they were screaming at the candidates in the past. None of that. The Democrats, I heard around 500-600 people. Most of their major electeds, including the governor, the attorney general, many others, didn't attend. They said they had other things to do. The thing was practically half empty, and there was like way, way less seats than they normally have. So they've got a real issue with enthusiasm gap in Michigan. I don't know about the rest of the state, but in Michigan, there is a real enthusiasm gap among the Democrats in terms of their candidates. So we are feeling very, very good about this cycle.
0: I noticed yesterday that Jocelyn Benson, the Democrat nominee for governor, was on a call to the media with former Governor James Blanchard and a union director from the UAW. No Abdul Al-Sayed on that call. She seems to be distancing herself from him. Am I wrong?
1: They're all running from Al-Sayed, and he's running from himself because he's falling all over himself to say, Hassan Piker is just a podcaster. And this is the guy that he invited in to go all over the place running his campaign with Hassan Piker and then saying, he's some podcaster. Let's not pay the attention to him. So he's running from his past, and now Benson and all the candidates in Michigan, they're running from Al-Sayed because they could see the writing on the wall. This guy's extremism is off the charts. He's one of these Democrat socialists. Now, he says he's not, but I mean, every one of his policies, we could walk right through them, are directly out of that playbook. So it's going to be a very, very interesting year in Michigan, if no other state. All the attention is going to be focused here, and Al-Sayed is a big part of that.
0: Having said that, what did you make of that poll, Epic MRA, the other day that has Sayed up 4 points on Mike Rogers?
1: I've seen almost every poll I've seen has Mike Rogers ahead, so one poll isn't going to persuade me that there's any change in poll after poll after poll I've seen with Mike Rogers ahead.
0: Dana Nessel sure has everybody upset now. Speaking of the Democrats, the attorney general, term limited, is urging Jewish Democrats to place the world's needs above their self-interest. They even go so far as to say their own security when they're speaking of the Jews. That's complicated, isn't it?
1: The world's needs, I didn't see that quote, but I'm not clear. Do you know where she's going with that?
0: She's saying, you know, we can't have, you know, we have to have people who are willing to fight against you-know-who, Donald Trump.
1: I think what we're seeing here in Michigan is that's not going to resonate. What the Jewish community overwhelmingly is afraid of is an El-Sayed and his anti-Semitism, and I know that is not going to sell. I know we've had many of the major Jewish donors are donating out to Mike Rogers. There's Democrats for Mike Rogers. Karen Winslet is, I don't know if she's heading that up, but she's certainly a big part of that. We're seeing in the Black community as well as the Jewish community a lot of concern about Benson and her team and El-Sayed. Benson's connection to the Southern Poverty Law Center's operation, where they couldn't find enough racism in America, so they hired all of these operatives to go stir the pot, create the racism to raise the money for the Southern Poverty Law Center. When Benson was on the board of directors, and now she's running from that. Well, I didn't really know anything going on. Well, lady on the board, either you know what's going on, which is pretty rotten, or you're completely on a board and you don't know what the hell the organization's doing, and that's pretty incompetent. So one of the two, and there's many in the Black community that we've outreached to that are not happy with that. Then she dropped the bomb on the Indian community recently El-Sayed did, because they're falling all over each other to go after these different communities.
0: Yeah, let me get 1 minute break here. We'll come right back with just two more minutes with Jim Runestad, the state.
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0: Jim Runestad is the GOP party chair in Michigan and a state senator. And I just want to roll this by you because we are going to have a debate, are we or are we not, with Abdul El-Sayed and Republican nominee Mike Rogers?
1: Well, El-Sayed has agreed to at least one debate, so okay. We'll have at least one. I'm hoping we have a lot of them.
0: Well, we have to give him this. He's a very good communicator. He's good at pivoting, and he's a wild card, and he's willing to say outrageous things. So, in that case, we could almost compare him, could we not, to the debate style you might get from Donald Trump. And I'm just curious, when Mike Rogers, who is, you know, a clean Marine, you know, steady intelligence committee and all the rest of it, I wonder if it might make sense for him to watch Kamala Harris's debate against Donald Trump, because even though she didn't win, I thought she did a very good job in that debate against the president, for whatever it was worth, which apparently it wasn't much. But in terms of dealing with a wild card debate guy like that, what do you make of that possibility of studying that and the way she handled that?
1: I would say that's probably good advice. They're going to have to really have somebody pretending they're El-Sayed that is very, very slick and smooth, because he is, there's no doubt. Mm-hmm. And they're going to have to be prepared for things coming out of left field. So mm-hmm. It really takes a lot of fabulous debate prep to prepare for something like this. I've been in many debates myself, and the more work you could do in advance, the better off you are. You just don't take it for granted.
0: Because he's going to try to get your goat. I mean, I saw him do that with the House Speaker, Matt Hall, at Mackinac Island on the porch. He's just trying to get a rise out of him.
1: Oh, yeah. I've seen him do that with Mallory McMorrow and and Stevens as well. He was throwing the barbs, and Amy Stevens in particular was completely off her game with those attacks. So yeah, Mike Rogers is going to have to be at the top of his game. Now, he's done a lot of debating, so I feel he's going to be able to handle it. But I wouldn't take one thing for granted with this guy, because yeah, he can be pretty slick.
0: Well, and we remember that maybe most people will get anything from these debates by watching the clips that come in the media and on social media and radio and TV the next day. So it's a whole different ball game and very intriguing. Jim Runstad is the state party chair for the GOP and a state senator as well. It's Michael Patrick Shields through the AT&T microphones and statewide.
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0: Oh, it's always a great day in Michigan's great Southwest. I'm Michael Patrick Shields on News Talk Sports 94.9 WSJM. NBC News journalists from Dateline NBC, a producer, an author, podcaster, and reporter. Dan Slepian is coming to Michigan, Gray Wall Hall, September 19th for the 25th anniversary gala at Cooley Law School and the Innocence Project. And he is on our radio stage, our AT&T line right this very moment. Welcome back to Michigan. When you get here, we're looking forward to seeing you.
13: I'm looking forward to being there, Michael. How are you? Thanks for having me.
0: You spent much time in the state?
13: I've been there quite a bit. I've been doing this for, longer than I probably should say. But I've been at Dateline for 30 years and about 5 or 6 months now. So I've been all over the country for stories. So, yes, I certainly have spent time in Michigan.
0: So you're 30 years at Dateline. Just imagine if 24 of those 30 years were locked up in a maximum security prison when you were innocent.
13: You know, I think about it often, as you can imagine.
0: I can't imagine a day in the clink, let alone 24 years. But J.J. Velasquez underwent this, and you were instrumental in freeing him, as I understand it.
13: Yeah, I learned about J.J. just by way of time here and how long this has been going on. I learned about J.J. before my daughter was conceived. And she's now going to be 23 next month. So I knew JJ and investigated his case for nearly two decades before he was released. I did a Dateline Hour in 2012 that was nominated for three Emmy Awards. I say that not to pat myself on the back, but to suggest that the world of journalism saw it as an act of journalism and believe it proved his innocence on national TV, and the DA's office in New York kind of doubled down on his conviction, and he spent another decade behind bars. I continued to follow the case. I ended up writing a book about it, my podcast, Letters from Sing Sing. We did that, and the Sing Sing Chronicles was a documentary series we did that won the Emmy last year for Best Documentary. And you know, what I was watching in slow motion. I mean, I visited JJ more than 250 times over 20 years at Sing Sing Correctional Facility. And so, you know, the reason that I did that is because of what I was witnessing. I grew up as a, you know, as a white kid in a middle class suburb, believing that the system worked just the way it should. And it was only through proximity to the system that I learned how broken it is.
0: It's not Andy Dufresne, is it, when you go to Sing Sing? It's sort of romanticized when we see it in a movie like that about an innocent man who's locked up. I imagine Sing Sing was nothing like that.
13: Absolutely not. No. And you're exactly right. And by the way, I have to say that JJ is only one of many. My book is about other people, you know, the six innocent guys in different cases in Sing Sing. So when it comes to innocence, and I just want to make sure that people really understand these numbers, there's roughly 2.2 million people in prison right now. The best estimates suggest that roughly 5% of the prison population is actually and factually innocent. If you do those numbers, that's roughly, as we're talking right now, Michael, that's roughly 100,000 people. In the past 40 years plus, this country has exonerated less than 4,000 people. So, you know, if there's 100,000 people today and it's 4,000 people that have been exonerated in 40 years, you can imagine the scope of this problem. And the other thing is, when you go and you say, oh, this guy in prison or this woman in prison say they're innocent, the general reaction from the public is, well, everybody in prison says they're innocent. In fact, that's what I believed. I've written that in my scripts before. Mm-hmm. But after hundreds and hundreds of visits to prisons and having that proximity, what I can tell you is the overwhelming majority of people in prison admit their guilt. They might say, I'm here too long, and many of them are probably right. But actually, there's very few people that say I'm factually innocent. Now, of those people, some are certainly lying. I've come across those people. But too many are telling the truth.
0: Is it the legal system that underrepresents people who don't have money that finds them wrongfully convicted, or are they convinced to make a deal? I mean, what is it?
13: All of the above. You know, the deal, what you just said, is a huge, huge issue. Like, where prosecutors, and I believe it was in the early 70s that the Supreme Court allowed prosecutors to cut deals to someone saying, and I've done these stories, by the way, someone saying, hey, look, we're going to charge you with first-degree murder. You're facing the rest of your life in prison. You can roll the dice and get that. Or you can take what's called an Alford plea, where you maintain your innocence, you don't have to admit guilt, and you do 5 years. So when somebody has that kind of choice before them, many innocent people plead guilty. But there's all sorts of people who maintain their innocence and go to trial and are convicted. And there's a host of reasons why that happens. Everything from false confessions to eyewitness misidentification, prosecutorial misconduct. It's just kind of the way the system works. It's not a bad guy. It's not a bad person. It's not people necessarily acting with ill intent. It's just kind of everybody doing their jobs. It's the detective that makes an arrest and says, look, you know, it's up to the prosecutor and the jury to decide. I have right reason to make an arrest. And it's the prosecutor saying, well, you know, he made an arrest and the evidence is there. Let the jury decide whether the witnesses are telling the truth. And then the defense attorney is overworked and, you know, is likely a public defender. And he's like, I'm doing my best. And the jury's like, okay, the detective says he's guilty. The prosecutor says he's guilty. And I want to go home for the weekend. Mm-hmm. You know, and it's a very, very nuanced, complicated system that often, most of the time, doesn't really get all of the facts out in front of people who are making decisions about other people's lives.
0: September 19th, a celebration supporting the Cooley Law Innocence Project. Dan Slepian will be there along with J.J. Velasquez, the man we just mentioned. And since you have dedicated your life to this sort of thing, can you look into someone's eyes when they say, Dan, I'm innocent, you got to believe me? Can you tell?
13: What a profound question, Michael. It's so funny that you're saying this. I was literally thinking about this in the past day or two for a different reason. But, you know, if I were to say yes to that, a lot of people would say you're a sucker, right? And I'm not going to say yes to that because you never really know just by looking at someone's eyes. But eyes are powerful, and you need to look into someone's eyes to get you to step two of a 1,000-step process. You need to speak with the person who's claiming that and have a comfortability with that maybe they're telling the truth. And that's an important thing to do. And you mentioned the Cooley Innocence Project. One thing I'll say about that organization and others like it, Cooley represents the part of this work that happens long after people like me leave. You know, these lawyers and students and people who work on these cases, like the Cooley Innocence Project, spend years doing the difficult, unglamorous work, and it matters a lot because the justice system should not only be capable of reaching a verdict, it should also be capable of correcting itself. And places like Cooley try to hold the system to account, and it's often incredibly, incredibly difficult thing to do.
0: Congratulations on your career of patience and hope, and I would dare say love, too, and, real science involved in all of it, too, and the law. And mention our name at Rockefeller Plaza, and we'll see you here in Michigan in a couple of weeks.
13: Absolutely, Michael. Thank you for having me on.
0: He should probably apply for sainthood or at least be nominated by somebody, Dan Slepian, who has freed innocent men. Can you imagine being locked up, knowing in your heart you're innocent? It's unimaginable. It's Michael Patrick Shields through the AT&T microphones all across Michigan and beyond. Have you ever wondered why health insurance costs seem to keep going up? I was doing some research online and I stumbled upon some surprising information on Blue Cross Blue Shield of Michigan's website, miBlueDaily.com/affordability. I was surprised to learn that the cost Blue Cross pays for prescription drugs rose by a staggering 15% last year. 15%? That's five times higher than inflation. It's no wonder healthcare costs are a concern for so many of us. That's why Blue Cross Blue Shield of Michigan is working hard to help all of us better understand the factors driving up healthcare costs and sharing what they are doing as a business to address it. 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You'll be glad you did. It's eye-opening information that can help everyone better understand the complexities of the healthcare system and its impact on your health insurance costs.
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0: we are in September. It's Michael Patrick Shields. Can you believe it? It's already here. Are you still having a good time?
1: Have a good time.
0: We're having a good time because politics is our family business, and Michigan is in the spotlight, not only with our local elections, but the national media is all over it. Since we've got, you know, pennies from heaven in terms of the colorful candidates who are running, some that we know, some that we're getting to know. And let's take Mike Rogers. He's been around for a long time. He was the chair of the House Intelligence Committee from Brighton. He was in the state legislature. He was in the FBI. He was in Congress. He was very well liked by the cameras in his day because he was very communicative. And so he's got a spot out now, a commercial, about football, because it is September, after all, and football is underway. And his opponent for the United States Senate is Democrat Abdul Al-Sayed. Here's Mike Rogers wearing a University of Michigan logoed sweatshirt and his wife Christy in a Michigan State Spartan sweater.
2: My dad was a football coach at Redford Union. I played football all through high school. On the gridiron, I learned about teamwork and toughness. Abdul, well, he says football is racist, sexist, and dominated by toxic masculinity. So let's get this straight. Abdul thinks football is bad, but men playing women's sports is good. That's just not who we are in Michigan. I'm Mike Rogers, and I approve this message. Common sense versus crazy. That's Michigan's choice.
0: Yeah, don't touch our football, is what he's saying. Are you kidding me? And Mike Rogers was with the Vice President, J.D. Vance, yesterday, talking about his opponent, Abdul Al-Sayed.
3: And we need to say this to each other and say it as loud as we can. Abdul, this is not about how you pray. This is not about your name. It is about the ideas that you have for big socialist government for our state and our country.
0: Now, Abdul, for what it's worth, has been sort of echoing the football rivalry because he's been talking about Ohio, because you'll remember that J.D. Vance, before he was vice president, was a senator from the state of Ohio. So Abdul has been talking about the Michigan-Ohio rivalry, and yesterday at a press conference, it sounded like this.
4: Why would you invite J.D. Vance, except for maybe you got a Vance bromance? I don't know. Like, questions about J.D. Vance, they're legion. We don't have more couches here than they have in Ohio. So I'm just trying to figure out why he would come.
0: Yeah, the old couch thing. Ohio. And so J.D. Vance, of course, his response when he spoke about Abdul yesterday in Sterling Heights was that Abdul Al-Sayed is evil.
3: Now, the last thing I'll say about Abdul, Mr. Al-Sayed, is he has a weird habit of talking about my family. Have you noticed this? You know, look, I don't know who his wife is. I'm sure she's a lovely person. But I would never come to this state and disrespect you or disrespect somebody's family by talking about another person's wife, a person who isn't on the ballot. And yet, Abdul Al-Sayed, every time they put a microphone in front of his face, he wants to talk about my wife or my grandfather. You know, my message to Abdul Al-Sayed, and I'm feeling especially protective, of course, because we have a five-week-old baby at home, and the second lady's doing great and taking great care of him. My message to Abdul Al-Sayed is you can pal around with terrorist sympathizers, and you can say that America deserved 9/11, or you can empathize not with the children who were targeted at Temple Israel, but with the attacker. These are all despicable things, but they're all things that the people of Michigan will judge you on based on your record. But I actually think that the people of Michigan think it's kind of weird when you talk about another guy's wife. I think the people of Michigan would like you to talk about the public policy ideas you have to make their ideas better. I think the people of Michigan would like you to talk about how you're going to protect auto workers when you're supporting every single policy that has undercut the wages and jobs of Michigan auto workers your entire life and public service. whatever you want to talk about, Abdul, keep my wife's name the hell out of your mouth because she's way out of your league.
0: And if you're wondering what's all that about a couch, if you forgot, you can Google it because I don't want to talk about it on this program, really, because, you know, you'll see if you Google it, J.D. Vance couch. It's interesting, John James, I think this was on a national talk show. He's running for governor against the Secretary of State, Jocelyn Benson, but somehow he likes to talk about Abdul Al-Sayed, too.
1: In a state like Michigan, yeah. We have the most extreme ticket running with Abdul Al-Sayed and Jocelyn Benson campaigning with people who said that we deserve 9/11. I say okay. Never forget.
5: Wow. I want to ask you about some issues with your platform and the like, but never forget, of course. I'm sorry, did you just accuse Senate candidates of something to do with terrorism? I'm not clear on what you just said.
1: Yeah, they're campaigning with extremists who say that America deserved 9/11. And I think that coming up on the 25th anniversary of 9/11, these are statements that are way out of bounds and should definitely be clarified. Michigan is ground zero for this republic in this next election. Yeah. And we need to make sure that we stop socialism and that we save the state of Michigan, because if we don't do it here, it's going to go to the rest of the country.
5: Oh.
0: Margaret Brennan, of course, you recognize her voice from CNN. 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Blue Cross has Michigan covered head to toe, inside and out, ready to help with health and wellness resources for the body and mind. 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
6: And let's start with the baseball, even though the Tigers lose once again. They were actually blown out by the Minnesota Twins on the road last night, 11-1. Jackson Jobe got the start and the loss. So Detroit has dropped four of their last five. They're going to continue this three-game set tonight if he can still stand to watch. Wowza, the Cubs and Brewers. These are usually tight games, two teams that will be in the postseason. At Wrigley last night, though, not much of a contest as the Cubs over the Brewers 17-3. That would be a bad football game in a lopsided baseball game right there. The Dodgers, they're back at it after leaving the city of Detroit. By the way, Tarek Skubal did pack up his espresso machine that was in the Tigers clubhouse. His wife wanted it back, so he gathered it while he was in Detroit, apparently. That's how it works. There's a lot of news when it comes to coffee machines in the state of Michigan for whatever reason. Anyways,
5: Can't you just buy a new one when you make that kind of money?
6: He's about to sign a $400 million contract, but he's got to get that coffee machine back. No question about it. St. Louis Cardinals at the Dodgers later on tonight. College football gets underway officially on Thursday. There's three Big Ten teams playing, Rutgers, Minnesota, Illinois, but we will have our focus on Friday night. Michigan State brings in Toledo. Right now, the Spartans against a MAC team favored by 9.5 points. And the get-in price, if you want to go to Spartan Stadium, $43. The University of Michigan, 27.5-point favorites over Western Michigan, $71. We'll get you into that one. USC, Big Ten member, prominent Big Ten member, USC. They are promising better attendance figures for the rest of the home games this season. That game on Saturday, the listed attendance for that game,
5: 50,000.
6: Yeah, 51,000.
5: It was 5,000.
6: Yeah. Anyway, Fresno State will be visiting USC this week, and if you want to go see it to help fill that place up, you can get in for $20. That's brought to you by Dean Transportation.
5: It's the Coliseum. That game was at noon, and it was 95 degrees on week zero. What did you expect? People aren't quite ready for football just yet. And I see what you did with the coffee maker in Michigan, Faye Bay Dunes 8,000 jobber. He's Tony Cuthbert. I'm MPS in September.
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8: I'm Ken Lundberg. The Barry and Cass Van Buren County Workforce Development Board that governs Conexus Group meets in special session today in Benton Harbor, though its posted notice does not say what the meeting is about. It's another transparent

0: Currency problem for the embattled agency. Last month, Kinexis president and CEO Todd Gustafson unexpectedly announced he'd be stepping down effective September 8th. It's widely believed the board today will take up the topic of appointing an interim leader at the agency. No matter what action is taken by the board today, it must go to the three counties for ratification. Under the governing documents, hiring an executive, interim, or permanent requires the approval of all three counties. Barring an extraordinary move by all three, that's unlikely to happen before week's end. The City of South Haven, the South Haven Police Department, and South Haven Area Emergency Services will host a ceremony next week marking the 25th anniversary of the 9/11 terror attacks. City Human Resources Director Kim Wise says Shays holds a remembrance event each year, but the three organizations are planning a larger ceremony for this 25th anniversary.
1: They're going to do a color guard presentation. Throughout the rest of the ceremony, we're going to have various speakers available to talk about their memories of 9/11 and how it changed our nation and ourselves. We're going to have some bell tolling at certain moments that were significant of that day.
0: The South Haven High School Band will perform, and speakers will include Shays Director Brandon Hins, Police Chief Adam DeBoer, and City Manager Kate Hosier. Wise says the memory of 9/11 remains fresh.
1: We feel like this is going to be a touching ceremony. Something special that we're going to have is members of our fire department will be doing a stair climb throughout the ceremony. So if you haven't seen that, it's something special to witness. We encourage you to come out and take a look.
0: The ceremony on Friday, September 11th, begins at 8:30 a.m. at the Huron Street Pavilion and concludes with a wreath-laying ceremony around 9:30 at the Firefighters Memorial on the downtown island along Phoenix Street. The public is invited to attend. A new park preserving a piece of Niles history is now open to the public after 3 years of work. Niles History Center Director Christina Arsenault says the ribbon cutting for Ferry Street School Park was held last week at the site of the former Ferry Street School, integrated into Niles Community Schools in the 1870s.
2: It had several different uses through the school district for many years. It housed the Ferry Street Resource Center more recently. And in 2023, there was a devastating fire that destroyed most of the building.
0: The school's brick facade survived that fire and remains standing as part of the park with historical panels nearby. Arsenault says a community fundraising campaign, grants, and corporate donations provided the $175,000 needed to complete the project. In the WSJM newsroom, I'm Ken Lundberg.

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3: USC is just not that way because L.A. is not that way. I think it's over 90 degrees, and in L.A., when it's over 90 degrees, it might as well be 150. No one does anything. You should see when it rains out here.
1: Broadcasting from the man cave.
3: It doesn't matter who Ohio State plays. There's 105,000. Michigan, same deal.
1: This is Dan Patrick.
2: It's hour one on this Tuesday. Dan and the Danettes, Dan Patrick Show. And how about a round of applause, although he's not able to do it. Fritzy is here after life-threatening surgery yesterday.
4: Hero.
2: Man. Todd, we're glad to have you after you nearly lost your middle finger
5: there. It's good to be back.
2: Yeah.
5: They revived me. They figured out a way to save my life. And thanks to those medical personnel that helped me out.
2: Yeah, the true heroes here.
5: They really are. First responders.
2: First free. Even a second responder. You know, how about a third responder?
5: Third responder. Yeah, let's not make it too dramatic.
2: Yeah, let's talk about the first responder. That third responder is working too. But Todd is here, along with Dylan in the back row, Marvin and Paulie up front, and yours truly. And we'd like to give a shout out to Peacock. They carry the program. If you'd like to watch the program, also NBC Sports Now. And keep this in mind. Oh, my gosh. The reviews are in after yesterday, the inaugural debut of Not So Fast with Paps and Perloff. The all-new show airs weekdays from noon to 1 Eastern right after we're done. Catch it on NBC Sports Now and Peacock.
4: We have some news, Dan. 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
2: Oh, I thought it was one and done.
4: No. Okay. 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
2: Hey, how about another round of applause?
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2: Yeah. 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We'll talk to Michigan head coach Kyle Whittingham. He'll join us in an hour from now. The freshly minted Hall of Famer Luke Kuechly will stop by, and Kyle Long from CBS Sports will join us as well. 877-3DP-SHOW, email address dp@danpatrick.com. 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USC continues to explain their crowd issues. And my advice to USC would be stop. Okay. Just stop. Don't have to have any excuses. You know, the temperature, we haven't had 10-win seasons recently. Just move on, okay? Move on, win your games, people will come out. It's Los Angeles. That's what they do. Nobody loves a front runner like L.A. fans do. Just win. That's all. Doesn't matter. 51,000, 55,000, 5,000. Just win. And that's Lincoln Riley's got to worry about bigger things than how many people are watching us play. It's how are we doing when fans are watching us? But you're issuing a statement? Yes, Paulie.
4: Yeah, USC Athletic Department issued a statement to USA Today Sports, quote, "We understand the factors that impacted Saturday's attendance. We have high expectations and a premier home schedule, blah, blah, blah, blah, blah."
2: Stop. You don't need to explain, apologize. Just play good football. That's it. You're worried about how many people show up and it's too warm. You know, when you win, it tends to solve just about everything. And I brought up a stat or fact that USC hosted San Jose State, I don't know, 8 years ago, 10 years ago, and the temperature was even warmer, but they had 81,000 fans there. Probably because they expected greatness out of that USC team. And this team is talented, great freshman class. Lincoln Riley, this is it. Got to produce. Just win. They'll show up. And if you don't win, they won't show up no matter what the temperature is. But you start to look at fan bases. I'm going to guess Texas will be really warm this weekend. I'm just guessing. I'm guessing Texas will probably have a sellout. Ohio State, probably a sellout. Alabama, run down the list of teams. Notre Dame. You know what the temperature is going to be in Austin, Texas on Saturday? 96 degrees. And you're not going to be surprised that it's 96. Like in Los Angeles, you didn't wake up and go, "I'll be dang, it's 94 degrees. If you have priorities and your priorities include going to watch a football game, then you'll be there. And maybe you don't. And there's a lot of other things. LA's got two NFL teams. Polly, what's the weather this weekend in Los Angeles?
4: Glad you asked, Dan. Fresno State, this is Friday night. Nice Friday night, 9 p.m. Eastern, 6 o'clock local. 76 degrees at kickoff. Lovely.
2: Now, I don't know if that's too warm, but no excuses. If you want to go watch football now, you might say, well, there's high school football, and that's certainly big in Los Angeles. But how about we just go out and watch, root, cheer, care? That's all. I didn't think. Now, if this happened at Ohio State or Michigan, then I'd say, uh-oh, some coach is in trouble. Ryan Day and Kyle Whittingham, not in trouble, at least not yet at Michigan. But, you know, you start to look at a fan base, and I expect 110,000 at Michigan. Ohio State, 100,000. I've never heard somebody say, with sunshine, yeah, it was just too hot. I've seen them show up when it's really inclement weather, when it's freezing, when it's snowing, raining, and they still show up. But your USC, you don't issue statements like this, okay? Just don't. You're better than that, and this is what happens. It keeps the story going. Now, to a different level, the Kyle Shanahan story about the car accident and the phone, and was the car driving itself, and you dropped the phone, and nobody's allowed to talk about it. It just kept going on and on and on and on. Just don't say anything. Yes, yes, Marvin.
0: USC, pathetic. Unbelievably pathetic. 51,000, I don't care how many NFL teams, I don't care how many NBA teams, you're USC. You're one of the blue bloods of college football. If this is 2005, would they have 51,000 people at the opening game?
2: No. Yes, Dylan.
6: Maybe 30,000 people were reaching down to pick up their phones when they panned around the stadium on TV.
2: Okay. Didn't factor that in.
6: There you go.
2: Thank you, Dylan. Yes, Paul.
4: To play the little devil's advocate, back in the day in 2005, USC was the only show in town for football, and they didn't have pro teams. But I will say what you were saying. There's other games this weekend that will have 30-point spreads. Like Texas Tech is giving 42.5 to Abilene Christian. And what will happen is, in the first quarter, the student section will be a little sparse. They're still at the tailgate, but then they'll fill it. They'll just start a little slow. That's the difference.
2: Yes, yes, Dylan.
6: I also think it's because it was the opener, too. Like, if this was week three against San Jose State, I think it probably gets a little bit less coverage, but it's like, it's week zero, it's a smaller slate. It's USC. All of a sudden, it's, you know, emblazoned everywhere.
2: Maybe they didn't understand the week zero part of it.
6: There you go. Maybe. See?
2: See, if it said week one, then they would be like, we got to go. Week zero? No. Week opponent. Yes, Marvin.
0: No, no, you're right. It's okay. Not like they have Heisman Trophy winners and national championships at USC. No, you're cool.
2: When I saw a statement, and I just thought, you don't need to explain. You don't. You're good. Okay. Whole question for the first hour of the program is going to be what, Dylan?
6: Well, we have a couple, Dan. Paulie sent this one over. Yesterday, Fritzy had surgery or a procedure?
2: I would say let's pull the Band-Aid off of it, but that's a bandage. That's not a Band-Aid. You have a bandage. So I think if they put you under, there's anesthesia, then that's surgery, not a procedure. Todd, were you under?
5: I was. They started an IV, and they did anesthesia, which I was surprised. I didn't know what to expect going in. I didn't really want to know because then I'd be nervous about it, like, for weeks leading up to it. But, yeah, I was out, and then I woke up in some recovery room with this bandage on my hand.
2: I like the first thing that Todd said to me today when I came in. I said, hey, I'm glad you're here. And he said, He told me the name of the anesthesiologist.
5: Angela.
2: Exactly.
5: She did a great job with the IV, and she was very pleasant to be around before they wheeled me into the surgery room.
2: I can only imagine she's probably saying, please, please put him under now, you know. Let me get him under quicker than I need to. You know, he's not in scheduled for surgery for a half hour. That's okay. Let's just put him under.
5: We were chatting, and then she said, I do need to go see the other patients. And I guess that was her way of saying we got to wrap this up.
2: Was she cute?
5: Very.
6: Incredibly.
2: That's the last person you saw before you went under.
5: And that's the way I like it.
2: Yeah. Yes, Paul.
4: Can you imagine she starts the drip and Todd's like, so how do you get to work? Do you have to wear gloves? Yeah. Do you have your own gloves? Do you buy gloves? Do you rent gloves?
2: But it's only 10 seconds because they say just count. You don't even get to one. You don't even get to like four. Yes, Todd.
5: One personal thing, but I will share. But it's not terrible. But they sent me into a room to change into the gown. So I'm like, oh, we're doing the whole gown thing. I thought I was able to just keep my sweatpants on. It's just my finger. Why are we doing a whole, you know, dress up thing with special socks so you don't slip on the floor? And she said, you can keep your underwear on. And I had to explain that.
2: You didn't have underwear.
5: It's commando suit. And she said, that's okay. When you just not knock when you're ready, we'll pull the curtain and we'll tie you up in the back and that should be fine. But I could see the thought bubble of like, really? You're not wearing underwear?
2: Come on, Todd.
5: I wanted to be extra comfortable for the procedure. And I'm like, why can't I keep my sweatpants on? It's a little cyst on my finger.
2: But you made her extra uncomfortable.
5: I had no idea there was going to be a whole gown and anesthesia involved. I'm like, they're going to numb my finger and I could wear my regular clothes. And then let's go.
2: Yeah, Paul.
4: You were second only to Dan in surgeries per year on the Dan Patrick Show. You know you get a gown at a surgical place. You know it.
2: Yeah.
5: I probably should have put a pair of boxers or briefs on, I guess, looking back.
2: Big project coming up. 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Any other poll questions that you're thinking about?
6: Well, off of our friends at USC, Dan, the USC fan showing at the season opener against San Jose State is embarrassing. A little disappointing or no big deal? It was really hot.
2: I didn't even care about it. Like I just watched the game. I didn't go, nobody cares about USC football. It's like, okay, you're playing San Jose State. You're a big favorite. And it's Los Angeles. Okay. But don't put out a statement. You know, if you want to say, hey, thank you to those who showed up. Thank you. We appreciate that. And we look forward to seeing you next week when we play Fresno State. That's all. Give out USC sunblock. Like, I don't know. You didn't need to apologize or put out a statement. Just play football. You imagine if you got a great... And don't start a season with an apology. It's August. Just go win. Yes, Todd.
5: Maybe all the other fans were hiding in the Trojan horse out in the parking lot, and they came out, and the game was already over.
2: Oh, the Odyssey. Okay. All right. Thank you, Todd.
5: We'll tie it in a little bit. Yeah. A little pop culture for
2: you. Thank you, Todd. Yes, Dylan.
6: If the attendance at the game against Fresno State is about the same, then do we have a problem on our hands, or still no big deal?
2: I think they have a problem on their hands because they haven't been USC football for a while. That's the bigger problem. But if you win... They are front runners. They love a winner. They're going to show up because that's where you want to be seen. You want to tell people that you went to the USC game. Okay.
6: So you're saying that being disappointing for the last decade may be a factor.
2: That could be. Now, I don't know how many they had at their home opener last year. Maybe we could check that and check the temperature. Like Dallas rains. I'm a meteorologist here. Yes, Paul.
4: I don't have the attendance yet, but USC opened with Missouri State, and they won 73-13.
2: Okay.
4: Not University of
2: Missouri. But more importantly, how warm was it, and how many people showed up? 877-3DP show. Email address dp@danpatrick.com.
4: I didn't know I'd be looking that up today.
2: I did not know I'd be discussing this. But when Paulie said, yeah, USC issued an apology, and I go... Or was it an explanation? A clarification?
4: You're Mr. PR.
2: Oh. And I have two kids who graduated from USC. So So I'm well versed in that.
4: I saw them in the crowd. It was really easy to find them.
2: Nope, they refused to go.
4: Oh.
2: Dad, it was way too hot. I go, okay. You're right. Okay. How about we regroup? Todd is back. Morale is high.
0: Come on, fight on.
2: Do you have the information? You know what? Maybe you should save it.
4: Oh, it's teaseworthy?
2: I think it's teaseworthy of what was the temperature and how many people showed up last year for USC Missouri State.
4: That old topic.
2: Let's take a break here. We're back after this. Dan Patrick Show. 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
2: Yeah. When we last left you, I posed the question, what was the temperature like last year for USC's home opener against Missouri State? And Paulie did a deep dive so we could find out the attendance and the temperature. Paulie?
12: Yeah, we're going to play Guess That Attendance.
2: Okay,
12: Dave.
2: Guess the attendance.
12: Yes, so it was on August 30th last year at the Coliseum. It was a night game.
2: Uh-huh.
12: I got a 435 local kickoff.
2: Okay.
12: Guess the temperature and then guess the attendance.
2: 86 degrees, and I've got 74,209.
12: I'm going to bloop you because it was 86 degrees exactly at kickoff. Okay. Final score, 73-13. Attendance, 63,000 reported.
2: Okay.
12: That's 12,000 more than reported for the San Jose State game.
2: And the temperature, was it, it wasn't quite 12 degrees cooler.
12: Right, but it scales down.
2: Okay. Okay.
12: Not brutal.
2: Okay, all right.
12: Missouri State put up a fight. They were down 14-3 at the quarter, lost 73-13 in a burner.
2: Okay. Yes, Todd.
13: And Lincoln Riley's kind of on the hot seat, so I see a theme here with the warm temperature.
2: Thank you, Todd. Yes, Paul.
12: I think the Lincoln Riley seat has cooled because of this freshman class. He gets a develop these guys year.
2: Mm.
12: Back to you.
2: Yeah, but it feels like they've had good recruiting classes in previous years. They just haven't won enough games. They won, what, 10 games once in the last 10 years? Does that sound right? Last 8 years, I think. All right, that has something to do with it. And they want to see a winner. And you got competition in there. The Rams are the Super Bowl favorite. Chargers, they'll certainly be high on the teams most likely to make the playoffs. Yes, Marvin.
14: Yeah, USC has the same issues as Miami, where there's so much to do in that area. If the team's not good, they're not going to waste time to go out to see you when they could be doing a million other things in that area.
2: Well, what do you think the Dolphins' home attendance is going to be for their first game, and what's the temperature going to be?
12: Danny Doppler.
2: Yeah. Yes, Todd.
13: And when they're playing a team like San Jose State, do you really want a Coliseum? I was sitting on that for a few minutes.
12: Blame the anesthesia.
2: I would stay seated on top of that.
13: You don't want to call a Coliseum if they play San Jose State.
2: You know what? I'll give you one. I'll give you one just because you had major surgery.
13: Feel a little loopy. I don't know what I'm saying.
2: Dan in California. Good morning, Dan.
15: Good morning, Dan. 64305. Nice. I was at that game, and yes, it was hot, and it was well over 100 degrees.
2: Okay.
15: And then with it being noon, and the sun, and the humidity, that's what everybody's forgetting. We don't get that much, but that day, hot.
2: Why did you go?
15: I'm not an alumni, but I've been a lifelong fan, and I don't know, just to go see them for the first time of the season, and I usually go to all the first games, but this one, nobody wanted to come with me because they did say, hey, it's going to be too hot.
2: Okay. Are you going to go to the next game, a night game?
15: Fresno State, yes. I'll be there for that one.
2: That might be a good game. Fresno State usually has some pretty respectable teams, but thank you, Dan. How about a round of applause? Dan went to the game.
12: Hero.
2: Yeah. He's probably got like tan lines, you know, with a hat or something or shades. Yeah, Paulie.
12: Looks like Stuart Sink after 18 holes. I got Fresno State, Dan, last year. I know you know. They were 9-4.
2: Okay. Right. Was USC 9-4 last year?
12: Yep.
2: Okay. All right. Throw out the records when those two get together. Yes, Todd.
13: Could they or should they have had discounted prices on things like at least beverages, so maybe they'd get a little good publicity out of it instead of focusing on all the people that didn't come? Those that did come got $3 hot dogs, or the soda wasn't $11 for the souvenir of Coke or whatever.
2: That would have been nice. I entice the crowd, walk-up crowd. Yeah, I'm okay with that. Not many, schools or team owners are good on that. I've been saying for years, if you have a bad baseball team, why don't you just say, we're giving away a section of the ballpark to straight-A students. Bring your report card, you get tickets. And then you get those kids with their families spending money, parking, concession, and the experience of going to a Major League Baseball game. Because we all remember the first game we went to and that experience. I don't know why more teams don't do that. Maybe give back to the community. All right, 877-3DP-SHOW, email address, dp@danpatrick.com. Twitter handle @DP Show. By the way, I saw this report. Let's see. ActionNetwork.com has analyzed over 2.5 million comments from fans of all 32 NFL clubs to find out which fandoms are the most polite and also which ones are the most foul-mouthed. So they 2.5 million comments that they analyzed. Here are some of the highlights. The most foul-mouthed NFL fan base. The New York Giants, barely over the Indianapolis Colts.
12: Colts? So
2: 14.9% of the comments included swear words. The Colts, second. This is Midwest people. 14.8. The Browns at 14.7. Arizona, 14.4 of the comments included swear words. And then the Jets at 14.3. The most negative fan bases. Five most negative fan bases. The Colts are number one on the list. 26.3% of the comments carried a negative tone. Then it's the Jets, Bengals, Browns, and the Cowboys. How about the most positive NFL fan bases? Anybody want to guess the most positive? Yes, Marvin.
14: The Green Bay Packers.
2: Not in the top five. Paul?
12: I honestly was going to guess the Colts if you asked that as a standalone.
2: All right. Todd?
13: Salute the Commanders. They're always thinking that this year could be the year.
2: They're not in the top five. Dylan?
16: The Buffalo Bills.
2: They're not on there. They're not in the top five. Hmm. I'll give you number five, the Tennessee Titans. Number four, Kansas City Chiefs. Number three, the Broncos.
13: Go Broncos.
2: Number two, the Arizona Cardinals. These are the most positive NFL fan bases. Number one, Tampa Bay Buccaneer fans. 51.7% of the comments carried a positive tone. How about the most polite NFL fan bases? Most polite. Number five, the Broncos. Number four, the Seahawks. Number three, the Packers. Number two, the Rams. And number one, most polite NFL fan bases, the Buffalo Bills.

0: Stat of the day, brought to you by Panini America, the official trading cards of the Dan Patrick Show. Yes, Paul.
1: I read the methodology of how they researched this. They didn't go stadium by stadium and count swear words. They used like chat rooms and other pages and collected swear words, negative, positive comments.
0: Mm.
1: So it's a deep analytical dive.
0: The Colts were the number one most negative NFL fan base.
1: Hmm.
0: The Giants, number one most foul-mouthed NFL fan base. I'd say they have competition with the Jets and the Eagles. And that's dealing with firsthand knowledge. Yes, Todd.
2: That was the most shocking to me. Where was Philadelphia on anything with foul mouth or negative? I thought they'd be, if not one, they'd certainly make the top five, but they're in neither.
0: And how about the Buccaneers? The most positive fan base. Okay. Yeah, Dylan.
3: How did the Cardinals and the Titans crack the most positive fan base list? That seems like if there's anyone who should be allowed to be negative.
0: Yeah, I would think so. I'm a little surprised at that. I just got this tweet. Hey, I'm with you, Todd. Just had foot surgery. My 28th surgery. Doesn't matter if you have underwear on. I've always had to remove all clothing going into surgery, putting on a gown. Okay. All right. Well, how about you wear underwear to the building? Todd doesn't wear underwear. You're not having surgery today. You don't wear underwear.
2: Sometimes I don't. But the nurse did say it in such a way when I shared with her that I'm not really wearing an undergarment. She said something like, okay, well, that shouldn't matter. We'll tie you up in the back and you should be fine. Kind of surprised that I decided to show up that way.
0: Yeah, but I would think if you show up wearing underwear. Didn't your mom ever say, if you're ever in an accident, make sure you have clean underwear on?
2: My mom, she had a lot of things with me. That was not one of them. It was usually something much more neurotic than that.
0: Yes, Dylan.
3: Wait, like if you're in a car accident, make sure you have...
0: I remember, yeah, growing up, that was an expression. You know, back in the 60s. You know, make sure you have clean underwear on in case you're in an accident.
3: I feel like I would have bigger fish to fry at that point.
0: Yes, Paulie.
1: How about that old saying, if you're a grown man and you leave the house, wear underwear?
0: Yeah.
2: There is that. There is that saying.
1: I heard that somewhere.
0: Steve in St. Louis. Good morning, Steve. What do you have for me today?
4: We had a lot of things to do that was not
0: there. Hey, Steve.
5: Hello.
0: Turn down your radio.
5: Yeah, Dan, I was just curious. By the way, congratulations on your retirement coming up. I enjoy your show. I was just curious about the... lack of attendance at Trojan games. Has anyone considered the price of tickets?
0: Well, I don't know if USC tickets are more than tickets in, you know, the SEC or the Big Ten. Well, they are Big Ten, but yeah, I don't know how those prices compare. They paid those prices when USC was really good, but thank you for the phone call. Chris in Syracuse. Hi, Chris. What do you have for me today?
6: Hey, thanks as always, Dan. Yeah, got two quick ones for you. Yeah, everyone is saying that Browns week one starter Deshaun Watson will be on a short leash. I wonder how short of a leash Shador will be on with Dylan Gabriel, QB3, especially since his performance in preseason was pretty solid and maybe even better than Deshaun or Shador. And also, Clemson versus LSU this weekend is a battle of Dabo, who was one of the last of the old guard resisting the new landscape of college football, and Lane Kiffin, who was at the forefront of embracing the new landscape of college football and squeezing all he can out of it. With that being said, you got to give LSU the nod in a big way, I would think.
0: LSU favored by 10, I believe, last time I looked at the line against Clemson. Does that sound about right, Dylan?
3: Yeah, I'm confirming, but last I saw it was 10.
0: Okay.
3: Yep, LSU are giving 10 points.
0: Yeah, Paul.
1: A couple things going back to USC ticket prices. They're pretty friendly. There were seats available on the USC website right up until kickoff. You could have got in for $50. On the secondary market, you could have grabbed a seat for $10 walking in.
0: Jim in Tampa. Hi, Jim. What do you have for me today?
7: Hey, Dan. I called before you said about the friendliest fan base there, but the Bucks. But, hey, I don't want to hear about heat. Come to a Tampa Bay game in October.
0: That's true. It's soupy. It feels like when you get off the plane and you're like, oh, my God, I got a blanket on my back. Thank you for the phone call, Jim. Ben in South Carolina. Good morning, Ben. How are you?
8: Good, Dan. Thanks for taking my call. Angela asked me to call in and share a limerick she made for Todd.
0: Wait a minute. Angela, who was the nurse anesthesiologist?
2: She started my IV. She spent time with me before I went into this surgery.
0: Okay. And Todd gave her a shout out. Okay.
8: Yep. She's the best. So she says this to Todd. You made it hotter than Orlando, but you're sure no Marlon Brando. You're such a tease. But next time, please, for goodness sake, don't go commando.
0: Thank you, Ben.
2: Clever.
0: Thank you. Thank you. The fact that that's the first thing Todd said to me, Angela, she was the nurse. Very pretty. Do you know the name of the doctor?
2: I think it's Scott something. I know his last name starts with an M.
0: Okay.
2: I know that.
0: But you remember Angela.
2: Yeah. Mem.
1: His first name starts with a D-R.
2: It had multiple syllable last names starting with an M.
0: And Todd was, okay. Todd was Googling the nurse that he had.
2: Yeah. I just went to meet the staff of the surgical center just to see. I was just curious where she ranks, even if she's even listed.
0: You did not Google the doctor, but you Googled Angela.
2: For all I know, the doctor has no background in or medical history of any kind, and they just sent this guy in to operate on my finger.
0: Oh, my goodness. Okay. But that's it. We're not doing
2: that's all.
0: No,
2: I'm not DMing.
0: No. Yes, Paul.
1: Any chance that all these surgeries Todd has had are all elective just so he could possibly talk to a nurse? Barely kidding.
0: Mm. Well, he is an alarmist, though, when it comes to needing surgery and how important it was. And I said, when he showed me what was going on with his finger, and I said, and? He goes, oh, the doctor said I have to get it taken care of right away.
2: It didn't look like anything terrible. I went to the dermatologist. It was like a wart or something. She all of a sudden she sends me to some kind of hand specialist, and we're making plans for surgery.
0: Okay.
2: The heck? Really? They can't just freeze it or do whatever they do to warts and cysts? I don't know.
0: Let's take a break. We'll get to more phone calls and our play of the day. We'll talk to the Michigan head coach, Kyle Whittingham, at the top of the hour. But we're back with the play of the day right after this.

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3: Three balls and two strikes. Bases loaded. The payoff. Swinging a high fly ball. Center field. That'll get it done. Off the monster. Eli White will score. And the Red Sox win another impossible ball game.
4: The Red Sox have baseball's best record since the All-Star break. 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The only place to collect them all, Panini Trading Cards, the official trading cards of the Dan Patrick Show. Dylan, update the poll results from the first 45 minutes of the program.
5: Yesterday, Fritzy had surgery or a procedure.
4: Mm-hmm.
5: 72% believe it was a procedure, Todd. I'm sorry.
4: Okay. What else do we have?
5: USC fans showing at the season opener versus San Jose State was embarrassing, a little disappointing, or no big deal. It was hot. 60% say embarrassing.
4: Price wasn't an obstacle. There are multiple reports that resale tickets had fallen to $6 if you wanted to get in to go see the game. And I pointed this out on Monday. The same season opener in 2009, temperature was 90 degrees at kickoff. It was a 12:30 start. Attendance was 84,000. Now, week zero arrived. And you would think with USC, the Dodgers were in Detroit, nothing with the Lakers. Rams and Chargers yet to start their regular season. They averaged 67,000, almost 68,000 in 2025. But Lincoln Riley has acknowledged that the history alone will not fill up the Coliseum. You got Oregon coming in, you got Washington and the Ohio State. That should bring about a big number, probably in the 80s, as far as 80,000. I don't know what the temperature is going to be, but San Jose State not bringing people in as maybe they had hoped for. The Colonel in Tampa. Hi, Colonel. Welcome back.
6: Daniel, good morning. Daniel, we have a new stadium deal for the Rays.
4: Yay!
6: We swept San Diego.
4: Yay!
6: Padres. Who is more positive than Tampa Bay?
4: Yay!
6: Nobody.
4: Thank you, Colonel. Colonel always letting me know about the Tampa and surrounding area. Jay in Tampa. Hi, Jay.
7: And Danettes, thank you so much. Calling from the most positive fan base in the country, Tampa Bay. Would like to share with you that Baker will stay healthy this year. He's going to shock the world. If not, we have a stud out of Kansas because Jake Browning is on to bigger and better things. And I also want to thank you so much for sharing your mouth-to-mouth egg story with us. That really shows how much of a thug life you were living while serving this country. And thank you for all that you do, Dan. Love you.
4: Thank you, Jay. I was actually in a fraternity. By the way, the gambling podcast, off the charts, off the chibble is that the expression, Marvin? Off the chibble?
8: Off the chain.
4: Off the chain. Michael Irvin would say that. Shay and Irving explaining the Penn State fraternity cocaine ring, and also Shea and Irving on where Jed York went wrong going into the trailer park to find some comfort. The numbers on the podcast have been wild, crazy, kind of exploded. Now we've got people on both sides with Penn State criticizing Shea that he doesn't know what he's talking about with this cocaine distribution in a fraternity house. I think Shay knows about that story, and he knows about Jed York. I'm just going to let you know, knowing Shay for a long time, he probably is well-versed in that. He might be an expert witness here. Yes, Dylan.
5: Yeah, if when they bring an expert into court, like this is the leading ornithologist, that is him on both of those subjects.
4: Chris in Texas. Hi, Chris. What do you have for me today?
0: Good morning, Dan. Happy Tuesday, guys. Todd, first off, man, congratulations on surviving your surgery. Very happy for you. Thoughts and prayers. We're at the Grand household down here in Texas, so congratulations on the surgery survival, man. Well
1: done. Thank you very much.
0: Yes, sir. So quick question, or quick, it's funny story now. It wasn't so funny then. We're talking about looking up doctors. I went in and had the, I guess, the male procedure to not have any kids anymore. Looked up the doctor, and his first and last name were the exact same as mine. So I was like, oh, man, this is a sign. Like, this guy knows what he's doing. He's going to do a good job. Go back in 8 weeks later. I have more swimmers than I did my first go around. So it's not always good to find the doctor with your same first and last name. Yep.
4: Did your wife get pregnant?
0: No. We had two kids, and once that second one came out, once it was, healthy and all good, I couldn't have made that appointment quicker. So we were playing with live rounds for about 2 or 3 months. Very, very, very, very, very nervous. So
4: okay. Well, thank you. Thank you for sharing, Chris. Eric in California. Hi, Eric.
8: Good morning. How are you?
4: Great, Eric.
8: Fourth time, long time, a hard 2.5 spins. I wanted to call and congratulate Pauline Yim on that great show yesterday. And also the reason I'm able to enjoy the show is because I'm recovering from hernia surgery, so I can relate with Fritz. Although I did wear underwear to my appointment, I did have to remove it all for the surgery.
4: All right. Well, yeah, hernia surgery. I don't know the difference between hernia surgery and sports hernia, because we were on the beach in Miami. I don't know. How long ago was that? We were doing a Super Bowl show, and I had a sports hernia. And I remember Tony Siragusa was chasing me, and I'm like, in real.

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1: Going to use that clip.
2: Yes. Yeah. That won't be taken out of context.
3: Mark Bulger.
2: And I have a bulge. Battle of the Bulge. And yeah, sports hernia. Then they put like mesh in there or something. I've had way too many surgeries. Good God.
4: Do you have a favorite?
2: A favorite?
4: Like a kid? How about this? Was one way less painful or recovery-wise than you would expect? Like, you went in thinking, this is going to be brutal afterwards.
2: Replacement knee, brutal for 2 weeks after. Brutal. But that's the best surgery I had because I kept, like, I'll just get more surgery again on this knee. And then the problem didn't really go away. And then I'm like, what am I doing? How about just give me a new one? But the 2 weeks, ooh. Brutal. But I didn't do pain meds because I was worried, you know, my personality, all of a sudden those Percocets perk you up. Yes, Dylan.
5: You haven't had a hip done, have you?
2: Nope. Not yet.
5: That's like the technological advancements they've made in that are crazy. They kick you out of the hospital like the same day.
2: Yep. They seem to have mastered that. They haven't mastered shoulders because I've had both done. Still have problems with one of them. But when you're a fireballer, I could throw that speedball by you, as Springsteen once sang about me. Yes, Marvin.
3: I always feel bad when I see you shooting jumpers and I see you wince.
2: I can't do it anymore.
3: And I was like, for you, like being a shooter, in all seriousness, I'm like, that's got to like be terrible.
2: Can't do it anymore. I cannot shoot because of the shoulder. Yes. Yes, Dylan.
5: You could shoot underhand.
2: Oh, I've shot underhand free throws. Like if I had to do it, I'd do it. And probably make 75% of them.
5: Just on the low end.
2: Well, if I made 8 out of 10 with my eyes closed, I figure I could make 7 out of 10 underhanded. I'd have no problem with that.
5: Yeah, I'll give you it.
2: All right. Well, thank you. Todd's going to be in the confessional if you're watching on Peacock or NBC Sports Now. You only have like 45 seconds.
6: I'm going to have to keep it brief.
2: Thank you, Todd.
6: Get to the point.
2: Talk to the Michigan head coach, Kyle Whittingham. He'll join us coming up. Luke Kuechly, Hall of Famer in the final hour of the program. 1 hour in the books on these Tuesdays. 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
11: Brought to you by the Town Crier Wire. In the newsroom, I'm Andrew Green. The 7-year-old boy who was pulled from Lake Michigan off Silver Beach on Monday has died. The Berrien County Sheriff's Department says the South Bend boy was reported missing at the beach shortly before 9 p.m. and a search involving agencies including the St. Joseph Department of Public Safety and Michigan State Police ensued. The child was found near shore shortly after 10 p.m. The Sheriff's Department says first

0: responders and Medic 1 personnel immediately began CPR at the scene. The child was taken by Medic 1 to Corwell Health South Lakeland Hospital for further treatment, and he later died. The Sheriff's Department says the boy passed away about 11:15 p.m. and adds its thoughts and prayers are with the victim's family. The U.S. Postal Service has announced its office at the Orchards Mall in Benton Township is permanently closed while it conducts a feasibility study for the location. The Postal Service suspended operations at that office in 2023, saying the move was made to protect the health of staff and customers. Benton Township Supervisor Kathy Yates tells us the service later announced plans to open a new location off Mall Drive near the Secretary of State's office, but it's now telling customers that they can conduct their business at the Benton Harbor office. Yates says going to that other location is a hardship for many residents.
1: So we just want them to reconsider what their move is and make sure that they can put it back where they plan in the Secretary of State's building someplace on that venue, and we'll be happy with that.
0: Yates is suggesting a compromise where the post office keeps a location in the township with basic mail services but without certain other features. The Postal Service has scheduled a virtual meeting for the public to learn more about what's happening, and Yates hopes residents attend and voice their concerns. The Zoom meeting will be at 10 a.m. on Tuesday, September 15th, and we have more information at our website. And the city of South Haven will host a ceremony to mark the 25th anniversary of the 9/11 terror attacks next week. City Human Resources Director Kim Wise tells us Shays typically holds a remembrance event every year, but with this being the 25th anniversary, the three partners are putting on something bigger.
2: They're going to do a color guard presentation. Throughout the rest of the ceremony, we're going to have various speakers available to talk about their memories of 9/11 and how it changed our nation and ourselves. We're going to have some bell tolling at certain moments that were significant of that day.
0: The South Haven High School Band will also perform. Wise says the speakers will include Shays Director Brandon Hintz, Police Chief Adam DeBoer, and City Manager Kate Hosier. Although it's now been 25 years since 9/11, the memory of that day is still fresh to her.
2: We feel like this is going to be a touching ceremony. Something special that we're going to have is members of our fire department will be doing a stair climb throughout the ceremony. So if you haven't seen that, it's something special to witness. We encourage you to come out and take a look.
0: The ceremony on Friday, September 11th, will begin at 8:30 a.m. at the Huron Street Pavilion and conclude with a wreath laying at 9:30 at the Firefighters Memorial. In the newsroom, I'm Andrew Green.
3: A heat advisory begins at 2 p.m. this afternoon and remains in effect until 8 p.m. tomorrow night. A blend of clouds and sun this afternoon with a slight chance of thunderstorms. High of 88. Slight chance of thunderstorms tonight. Lows level off around 73. Partly cloudy skies. Slight chance for storms tomorrow. Daytime highs approaching 89. A blend of clouds and sun. Currently, it's 79 degrees. That's your updated forecast. I'm meteorologist Paul Trombley.
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3: USC is just not that way because L.A. is not that way. I think it's over 90 degrees, and in L.A., when it's over 90 degrees, it might as well be 150. No one does anything. You should see when it rains out here.
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1: This is Dan Patrick.
2: Hour two on this Tuesday. I'm over there talking to Paulie. We're just chopping it up a little bit. And all of a sudden I go, oh, I think that's my cue.
4: We're just throwing out.
2: I'm supposed to be in my chair. Kyle Whittingham, Michigan head football coach. He will join us coming up in a little bit. Luke Kuechly, Hall of Famer, will stop by as well. As always, stat of the day brought to you by Panini America, the official trading cards of this program. 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Also, right after this show at noon Eastern, it'll be the Not So Fast program with Pabst and Perloff. The all-new show airs weekdays from noon till 1 Eastern. Right after we're done, catch it on NBC Sports Now and Peacock. Poll question for hour two. Let's clean up hour one, Dylan. By the way, Todd is back. Incredible. This is really an incredible, one of the great comebacks of all time. And he's here after the surgery. It's a kind of a Willis Reed coming out of the locker room in 1970, leading the Knicks to a title. Willis Reed only scored 4 points in that game, but still came out of the tunnel. And oh my goodness, didn't think he would make it. But Todd, after surgery, life threatening surgery, is here today. Dylan in the back row, Marv up front with Paulie, yours truly, and the backroom guys as well. All right, Dylan.
5: Well, I got bad news for you, Dan. According to 72% of people, they think Todd just had a procedure.
2: Oh,
5: yeah.
2: I don't know. You put him under. When there's an anesthesia involved, Todd actually thought that was the name of the nurse. Hey, wait, is your last name Anesthesia?
6: I thought it was Annabelle Stesia. Anna for sure.
2: Ooh, okay, Anesthesia. Hi, Anna. How are you? Todd did Google the nurse who took care of him, by the way.
6: I just wanted to say thank you for
2: service.
6: I was nervous.
2: Of course.
6: Calm me down.
2: You didn't want to thank the doctor who actually did the surgery on you.
6: Yeah, he's just, you know, he's just there doing his part.
2: Yes, Paul.
4: Todd's going to consider a malpractice lawsuit just to talk to her again.
2: What do we have, Dylan?
5: I was going to say, do you think that's the first Google of a nurse ever? Because I'm sure doctors get Googled all the time. That genuinely might be the first instance.
2: And not by Todd, I don't think.
5: By someone else.
2: There was an assistant. She wasn't a nurse, but she worked with the doctor who gave me the replacement knee. And when she was in the room, you knew she was in the room. But I remember when she was taking out my surgery, she goes, I love doing this. She's taking out the stitches. I'm like, oh, all right. You love doing this. All right. 877-3DP-SHOW. Email address, dp@danpatrick.com. Twitter handle @DP Show. The head coach at Michigan, Kyle Whittingham. Still sounds strange to say that, coach, after all those years at Utah. Do you have any Utah gear left over?
7: There's probably some back in Utah somewhere in my house back there, but it would take me a minute to locate it.
2: All right. So how prepared are you for this moment?
7: Well, shoot, as prepared as we could possibly be. I mean, we got, 3 more days of practice. We certainly need every one of them, but, we've had a really good fall camp, made a ton of progress and, eager to play, somebody else. You know, we've been beating on ourselves for 8 months now. And so it's going to be good to find out what we got on Saturday.
2: But the expectation level, now, Utah wanted you to win. Michigan wants you to win. Do you feel any different with the expectations from the fans of, you know, what they're hoping for?
7: No, I don't believe so. I mean, you know, at both places, you're hoping for conference championships and then whatever you can accomplish beyond that. But you know, and I've said it before, it doesn't matter what level you're coaching at, high school, college, NFL, I mean, wherever you are, you're all in. And if you're all in and you're, and you've, you know, given it everything you got, then you have the same, burning desire to win as anybody else.
2: Why did you feel the need to clarify your comments about Ohio State?
7: Well, I didn't feel the need to clarify. They were asked about it. You know, people ask about it, and I, you know, just answer questions.
2: Okay.
7: That's what I do.
2: Okay. So from the first comments to the second, like people want to hear you say you hate Ohio State, right?
7: I guess that's what they want. I don't know. I want to beat them as bad as anybody, worse, probably worse. And that's how about this? I guess we can hate them on one day a year. How about that?
2: Yeah, but, you know, I said, and I grew up in Ohio, I said, give him a break. Like, you know, you can know about this rivalry. It'd be like if somebody went and said, oh, you're at Utah, you got to hate BYU, and you just came there. You're like, all right, let me live this first a little bit here. So I don't know if there's a tutorial on how to strongly dislike a team.
7: Yeah, to me, it's got to happen organically. And you know, it's tough to manufacture that. And so, but just the competitive nature of the game, I mean, it's the rivalry game in the you know, the premier rivalry game in the country. And you know, that's, you know, everybody knows that. I'm fully aware of that. And by no means was I'm trying to downplay the game. And the game is huge. I mean, it's a huge game year in and year out.
2: All you got to do is win. You can hate them. And if you don't beat them, nobody's going to give you credit for, well, at least you hate them, coach.
7: Exactly. Good point. Yeah.
2: Help me understand where you stood with NFL players coming back to college. I know that, you know, all the conferences are kind of in sync on this, but did you ever think we'd get to a situation like this where somebody leaves college, goes to the pros, puts on a uniform or two, and then comes back?
7: Did not foresee that at all. And that's something that, but any, you know, in this day and age, anything that happens in college football shouldn't come as a surprise. I mean, we're so all over the place with everything that I guess anything's possible.
2: Okay. How did we get here with just there's no singular voice. There's no lifeguard on duty in the deep end here, coach.
7: Right, exactly. And that's the problem. I mean, and you look at the NFL, which is, in my opinion, the best run sports organization in the world. And you've got a great structure and a commissioner that lays down the law. And if you cross that line, you pay severe penalties. And I think that's what we got to get to in college football. We've got to get to some sort of NFL minor league model. I've said that many, many times.
2: Yeah.
7: But why wouldn't you pattern yourself after the best to ever do it?
2: Kyle Whittingham, Michigan head football coach, beginning the season this Saturday, Western Michigan. Next Saturday, you welcome in Oklahoma to Ann Arbor. There was a story in the Salt Lake Tribune a couple of days ago. Some former players accused you and your staff of mishandling injuries. I want to give you a chance to address this.
7: Never in my career have I ever tried to sway, influence, whatever the word is, our medical staff, you know, wherever I've been. We listen to the medical staff. If they say a player's available, we go with that. And if they say he's not available, we go with that. And so I'm not sure where this came from or what the, you know, what the, you know, just how it ever materialized. But never in my career have we ever crossed the line of trying to override a medical decision by our medical staff.
2: Could you have stayed at Utah if you wanted to?
7: I believe that's probably would have been in the cards. I think if it really push came to shove, and you know, I had 2 years left on my contract, but you know, I've always been the type of guy, don't wear out your welcome. And it felt like that was starting to happen, and you know, overstaying your welcome is something that I had made a conscious decision not to do several years ago. And when you just don't want to stay somewhere too long. Maybe I did stay too long as it was. I don't know. But I'm grateful for the situation I'm in now, and couldn't be happier with what's going on here in Michigan.
2: Felt like mutual parting. Is that fair to say?
7: It's probably on some people's part back there. Yeah, I'd say, you know, depending who you talk to.
2: How good, do you know how good your team can be right now?
7: That's a good question. I don't know if anyone in the country knows how good their team can be because you've been, you know, you're playing against each other. And if you struggle moving the ball, is it because you're lousy on offense or is it because your defense is outstanding and vice versa? And so you never really get a good gauge completely until you line up and play somebody. But you can certainly see talent and positions that really are, you know, special. And so I think you got somewhat of an idea, but you don't know for sure until you line up and get someone to play against and get a barometer to measure yourself against.
2: What's the coolest thing in your office?
7: Oh, the coolest thing in my office? Probably pictures of my grandkids. They're around here somewhere. But somebody gave me this. Oh, I can't show it to you. But there's a really cool M that lights up that's got like lightning bolts throughout it and really cool. It's pretty, you know, good size. And you can change the colors and all that stuff, so... Yeah.
2: Anything mean you want
7: not
2: to
7: say? Not as cool stuff as you. Not as cool stuff as you got.
2: I do have some great stuff in here. I think the one. Do I have a Michigan helmet in here? I got all kinds of helmets in here. Do I?
4: We don't have one.
2: I don't think I have a Michigan.
7: Let's get you one. We'll get you one.
2: Oh no! Hold on. Hold on. Just want to let you know,
4: Coach. We just keep each other company.
7: Yeah. Okay. Yes. There you go, Dan. Yep. There you go.
2: Yep. I don't have an Ohio State helmet in here.
7: No, that's good news.
2: I'd
7: like to hear that.
2: And I think this came from, who was the wide receiver who played for the Giants?
4: Amani Toomer?
2: Yes. I think Amani Toomer gave me his helmet here, Coach. I think it's
7: a keeper.
2: Yeah, it's autographed here
7: somewhere. That's the old school bike helmet. Yeah.
2: Yeah. And then you got the stickers here.
7: Uh-huh. Yeah. We still have that tradition.
2: What do the stickers mean?
7: All different things. You know, some have the area code of the player where he's from, big wins, big plays in games. I mean, it's got all kinds of different things on those stickers.
2: What if I go to class? Do I get a sticker? Like little things like that? That used to matter back in our day.
7: Well, it still matters.
2: Okay.
7: It's a great deal. You know, that matters to me anyways. And, you know, graduating players is number one on the list and winning games is number two. And that's how I've always functioned.
2: Do you want to say anything mean about Ryan Day before we say goodbye?
7: Say anything mean? No. We'll see him. We'll see him the last game of the season. How about that?
2: Wow. That's bulletin board material right there.
7: Don't bait me.
2: Yeah. Good to talk to you. Good luck this weekend.
7: Okay, Dan. Thank you.
2: Thank you, Kyle. That's Kyle Whittingham. Yeah, I don't have an Ohio State helmet, but this is a real helmet. This is one of those heavy suckers. I could walk around and try to convince people I played for Michigan, just like that guy with the 49ers. You imagine a guy is on the beach running pass patterns with his Niners helmet on, trying to convince the ladies that he played for the Niners, and he scammed these women out of over $1 million. They thought that he was a professional football player. Yes, Paul.
4: Ayuk's been scamming the Niners for 2 years, so this guy is not even close.
2: Wow. yeah, the story that I saw, Salt Lake Tribune, I know it's a big deal, local. I have to ask just to have Coach on record of talking about it. Or having him on and then not at least asking him about it. But it had to do with a handful of players who it felt like they were saying Kyle was old school and that he wanted you to play through injuries or maybe forced players to play through injuries. And once again, I'm paraphrasing. I read the article this morning and felt the need that I should at least ask him. And when I said the need to clarify his comments about Ohio State, he initially said something about Ohio State. And it was kind of lukewarm for the Michigan fans. Like, wait a minute, you got to hate Ohio State. Well, you just got there. And if he came in on fire and that he hated Ohio State, then, I don't know, you might sound like Brian Kelly at LSU. You know, just like, no. You know, I know the significance of the game. And believe me, once we get to that point, I'll be ready to go. Like, you know, you can't wait to beat him. You can hate him. I'd rather you beat them. You could even say, look, I respect Ohio State and Ryan Day. Yeah, and I'm glad we beat them again. If I'm a Michigan fan, I'm fine with that. I don't want the guy. Brady Hoke may have hated Ohio State. Did he beat him? He didn't even have his headset plugged in. Poor Brady. He was a nice guy. How did I get that comment about him saying, not good?
4: Oh.
2: Did I say something about how do you like your chances against Ohio State?
4: I think it was a similar question. How do you feel about your team this year? And he was like, not. And he crossed himself up and he said, good.
2: Oh, okay.
4: We'll deep dive it.
2: Yeah, I forget. I thought it had something to do with Ohio State, and he said, not good. Oh, that's fun. Yes, Dylan.
5: I didn't realize that that's where that came from.
2: Yeah, Brady Hoke. Yeah, see if we can find that. By the way, Labor Day weekend on NBC, you got baseball. You got a doubleheader. It'll be Braves-Phillies Sunday, Twins-White Sox. Monday, Cardinals-Giants. Labor Day weekend on NBC and Peacock. All right, we'll take a break. Phone calls coming up. Settle on a poll question for hour two. We're back after this. Dan Patrick Show. What do I have? Oh, DraftKings. Uh-oh. 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

0: I think we found the origin of Brady Hoke, the former Michigan head coach, that he gave us this.
1: Not good.
0: Okay. I think Paulie said that we have a fan who is kind of like the ombudsman, that he knows everything that happened on the show. And he told Paulie during the commercial break, I asked Brady Hoke how he felt about Urban Meyer going to Ohio State when he was leaving Florida. He went to Ohio State, and that's when Brady Hoke said,
1: not good.
2: Pretty spot on.
0: It's just an honest answer. It's so good. Not good. We'll get phone calls coming up. Luke Kuechly, Hall of Famer, will join us coming up next hour. He's Kyle Long, CBS Sports, NFL Today studio analyst. Big tough guy here. Good to see you again. How would you have done against your dad if you had to block your dad in his prime?
3: Oh, boy, I would have brought help. That's the good thing about playing offensive line. I would have taken my licks, though. He was pretty violent with his hands. You got to be aware of the get off. You got to be aware of the 1-2 club rip inside, I would imagine, is on the menu. And then that Reggie White patented hump move is probably the main course.
0: When did you, I guess, realize you could take your dad? Like, you, if you're wrestling, there had to
3: be. I'm still waiting, Dan.
0: Really?
3: I'm still waiting. You know, it's funny. There's that inverse relationship of the ability to whip your dad's ass and then your willingness or want to whip his ass. It's like, as you get older, you could, but it's just like, why would I do that? Look at, he's making a blueberry shake for my daughter. Like, you know, why would I want to get him now?
0: Yeah, but I don't know. It's like you play one-on-one with your dad playing basketball.
3: I think he was aware probably when I was 16, that I could do some things physically that might have put him in jeopardy at the time. Now, I couldn't do the math on how old he was, but, you know, probably around 16, 17 is when I started to realize, and my older brother Chris started to keep his distance probably.
0: I'll bet the fights, though. I mean, your mom had to go, I got to replace that end table or that chair, that couch.
3: Yeah, she was dealing with riot control, crowd control, far before it became in vogue in American society.
0: All right, let me give you the full introduction. First-round pick, 20th overall pick by the Bears, joining us on behalf of GenerationFine.com. We'll talk about that because I love what you're doing with this. At this point in the preseason, do you know what kind of team you had going into week one when you were playing?
3: I think that the good things about your roster are always you have a higher expectation for, and the bad things you say, this is going to be our Achilles. It's going to kill us. And then you end up somewhere in the middle. I mean, it always ends up being a one-score game, Dan. It's like, can you get the third and one conversion? That's really what it comes down to. And I think, you know, if I look at the Bears, for example, people are really keen on the Bears offense. And Ben Johnson says he's going to set an NFL record for points per game. And that's all well and good, but he knows that has to be the case. Because they've got injuries on the back end. They've got question marks up front. They've got guys getting paid a lot of money that haven't produced the way that they expect. And Bears fans are hoping that this thing lands somewhere in the middle.
0: Yeah, and trying to handicap the NFC North. Now, I know Green Bay's got some issues. Certainly, Josh Jacobs out. Micah Parsons not back for a little while there. The Vikings defense is going to keep them in games, it feels like. And then you got the Lions that we kind of forgot about. So if you were going to go 1-4.
3: If I were to go 1-4, I would say the two teams holding hands at the top of the totem pole is the Packers and the Bears. And I think the Lions are right there with a hand on one of their ankles. And who the hell knows who the Vikings are going to be? To your point, that defense can carry a football team. Kevin O'Connell is a brilliant coach. And if Kyler Murray can be Kyler Murray, there's a lot of people who are going to be in trouble. There's a lot of people in Vegas who are either going to look like brilliant or idiots. In fact, I think that if Kyler Murray can figure out how to press the circle button, which is Justin Jefferson on his Xbox controller, he's going to find great success in that division. And it's going to be close games. And who can guard who in a 2-minute? Really, that's who it comes down to.
0: I've asked former offensive linemen, even current ones, blocking for a scrambler, blocking for a passing quarterback. What would you have preferred?
3: Well, it really does depend. So, like, if I got a guy like, let's say I'm blocking for Patrick Mahomes, you understand what the play is drawn up to be, and you understand where the launch point is, where he's going to throw it from, and what the action is leading up to it, what we're trying to influence the defense to do. What you can account for is the great things that are going to happen after that 3-second timer goes off when Patrick goes Picasso on the defense. There are luxuries to having guys like that because they can get out of harm's way on their own. Now, the ask becomes greater for an offensive lineman because your clock goes from 4 seconds to maybe 8 seconds if you're running around there behind the line of scrimmage. You get a guy who's a pocket passer, your job becomes very easy. If I blocked for Matt Ryan, easy in terms of predictability, Dan. None of it's easy, but the ball's out. The ball is out. Go watch the mic'd ups of these defensive linemen rushing against these statuesque pocket passers where the ball is out. They are frustrated beyond belief because there is no move that they can do that wins.
0: How would you test Aaron Donald now coming back after a couple of years?
3: Well, I would lean heavily on double teaming in the run game and reminding him of what kind of game he's stepping back into. And I'm not saying in any way that Aaron is not going to come back and dominate, but if I'm an OC, I'm going to put 4 hands on him, 2 helmets, and a couple thigh boards. And we're going to run the football with that game plan. And then when we have to throw the football, you continue to give him that action. You do not let him take the fight to the offensive line. He is as dominant in a passing situation as there's ever been.
0: What did it feel like trying to block him?
3: Well, luckily in the 1 year that we played the Rams, I played tackle. It felt like blocking a fire hydrant, quite honestly. So I was coming down on the double team, trying to find a spot in his hip area while my guard was, you know, praying and trying to get hands on him. And this was young Aaron Donald. And I do remember he gave us fits. And this was before he was AD 99. But I knew I had inside intel from that Rams locker room, my brother, that they had drafted a future Hall of Famer. Like his first week in camp, Chris was like, this guy is unbelievable. So when I was playing him, he was finding his way through the cracks. He was unbelievable at finding, he was like water. He could get in between anything. And he would look at you after the play. He looked at me one time and he said, every time you look down at me pre-snap, I know it's a double team. And I was like, you're not supposed to help me, bro. You're 20 years old and you're 5'11". Go back to the little that I know.
0: How did he fall where he fell to?
3: I think for whatever reason, we were at the end of the stage of the phase where size mattered, right? Like you have to fit a certain archetype. And Aaron Donald is an outlier, but it also opens the door for plenty of guys who are 5'11", 250 to go terrorize guards on third down. It's like, the pitcher who threw Aroldis Chapman, you know, there was a place for him. He would come in and he would throw 103 and guys wouldn't know what to do with it. It's the same impact that one of these rush tackles can have on a guard. And I think about a guy like Willie Lampkin, who was a center out of the University of North Carolina. He's 5'10", DP, 5'10", 290 pounds, but he is all ass-kicking grit, okay? And he's on the Eagles roster, and he has been choking these Giants out all summer long. Now, he's a prime example of, like, you let a guy like that in the club, now you got to let all the 5'11 gangsters in the club, okay?
0: Do you miss hitting people?
3: I miss high-fiving my teammates. You know, like, I just miss being around the guys. This version of me does not miss hitting people. I loved it when I was that age because I was good at it. But now the things that I miss is, you know, sitting next to Matt Forte and eating pancakes and getting laughed at for 10 minutes and going to the training room and, you know, John Fox coming in and telling us a ridiculous story about his boating adventure that weekend or, you know, hanging out with the equipment guys and just hearing about the debauchery that happens in a 19-year-old's life in Chicago.
0: Tell me what you're doing with Generation Fine.
3: Generation Fine. Okay, so this is a fantastic thing. And like size matters going out the window, I think mental health mattering is coming into the house now, because fine doesn't have to be a finish line. So many times you get asked how you're doing. You say, I'm good. I'm fine. Fine's not the finish line. We can be way better than that. And there's ways to get there. Okay. There's tools, resources, information. You can visit generation-fine.com. And you can find out why I'm partnered with Johnson & Johnson and why this is so important to me, because for so long, I thought that the things that I was feeling, and for a lack of a better term, depression at times, would creep into my life as an athlete, as a man, as a father, as a husband. And I didn't know what to do with the way that I was feeling. There are resources, tools. You're not alone. There's so many more guys that you know that are dealing with something silently. I call it the silent battle. And you know, we're here, we're waiting. It's like, you know, it's like that angel in the movies, you know, where you see him in a couple scenes and you're like, I've seen that person a couple, and then they show up at the end, they save the day. Well, it's like, if you just stop and talk to that person when you saw him the first time, and that person is that conversation about mental health, and there's more people there, to share your experience and their experience with you.
0: Why do players, did players feel the need to hide this?
3: Well, I think I have a unique perspective on this growing up in a football house and a football. And I understood that what you show is what they know, and what they know could get you killed. And I'm in the camp now of, why not work on your mental health like you work on your front squat, like you work on your hamstring stretches, like you work on your cardio? It can be a weapon for you in the best way possible. It's a light inside of you, and you can make it brighter if you work on it, if you recognize what you're going through.
0: Yeah, I went through a dark period. I had an autoimmune that was affecting me, and I didn't want to get out of bed. And my wife said, why don't you share this on your show? Because if you share it, then maybe it, you know, a light goes on with somebody. Like, he's willing to talk about that. And it was painful to reveal that you go into that shell where you just don't want to do anything. And so, I mean, it took a long time for me to get through it, but I can certainly empathize with, you know, NFL players. You're in your 30s or 40s. And we've seen what happens with not only depression, but everything else with CTE. And I mean, there's a whole melting pot here of stuff that you don't even know what's on the horizon. So I do appreciate you sharing this, because I do think it's really important that we do talk about this instead of, because you know what? When I was growing up, Kyle, it was, oh, he's got mental illness. Like if you had depression, there was something mentally wrong with you.
3: Yeah.
0: Therefore, you never said anything to anybody.
3: Yeah, and it's really brave of you, and I appreciate you speaking up on that. And is this not just the damnedest thing? What a microcosm of what Generation Fine is all about. It's like, reach out, dude. There's a network of people that are, you know, whatever word you want to put in there. And yeah, I really relate with your couldn't get out of bed. And I've been there before. When I dealt with injury, and when I dealt with the stress and rigors of playing the National Football League, there have been moments where I have been literally stuck in place and I need somebody to come physically remove me. And I know there's others out there. And dude, if that's you listening on the other end and you feel in any way like making your life better, take a visit to generation-fine.com.
0: Good luck this season with the football with CBS. Big
3: Thanks,
0: promotion
3: Dan.
0: There, moving up the ladder.
3: Yeah, having fun. We got him fooled another year, Dan.
0: My best to your father. And thanks again, Kyle.
3: Yeah, thanks a lot. See you guys soon.
0: That's Kyle Long, CBS. He's part of the NFL Today studio analyst and former Bears offensive lineman. It's generationfine.com. Take a break. We got phone calls coming up. Luke Kuechly, who retired early in the NFL. What, Luke played 8 years, I think. And went through concussions. Kyle played 8 years. Like, I think that when I see players, and it's weird to say this, the better you are, the more susceptible you are for CTE. Because you're going to keep playing, three more years, Aaron Donald coming back. And I understand it, that if you say to those players, would you do it differently? Most of them would say no, because I provided for my family. And that's where when somebody comes back, like Aaron Donald, I can only think he gets hit every single play, or he's hitting somebody every single play. And you just had that study that came out that talked about the number of players that they examined in a 10-year period, that it would be an epidemic level in any other walk of life. We don't refer to that in the NFL. So I'm very cognizant of it, very empathetic. You know, I hope that I'm helping you on the other end. But, you know, 20 years ago, I may not have been able to grasp this, or the number of sponsors who would be taking up this crusade, or the players willing to come forward. And I know Kyle has talked about this, and I appreciate that. We'll take a break. Phone calls coming up. Update our poll results. 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

0: 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Big night tonight at my house. Really, really exciting. You guys want to guess what's going on? Yes, Paul.
1: You're saying bye to your family before football season?
0: No.
1: I'm doing that.
0: No, I did that before, a while ago, when the preseason started. Todd, you have any idea? Big night at my house.
2: Some kind of post-wedding get-together with everybody in the house? Another celebration?
0: There's, okay, you're at least on the topic of what's going to be the big night about. Yes, Marvin?
3: Your daughter and new son-in-law are coming back to your house.
0: No. Dylan?
4: You guys are having tacos for dinner.
0: Well, it is Tuesday. We are going to open up the envelope of how much the wedding cost us. Because my wife said, when we checked out of the hotel, she said to the person behind the counter, just put it in an envelope and seal it up. And they said, you don't want to check the charges? And my wife goes, nope, just seal the envelope. We'll open it up at a later date. Yeah, Paul?
1: I've had a wedding before, and I only saw some of the bills, but I thought most of it was scheduled and prepaid beforehand. But are you talking ancillary things?
0: Everything that's on the bill.
1: Do you have an idea?
0: No. You know what? I didn't want it to ruin my day. Where you're going, wait a minute. How much that cost? Now, I know there's certain things. We had a budget. We said to my daughter, you know, here's your budget. If you go over this, then you take the money out of your inheritance. Because I thought, we want to let them get their inheritance before we die so we know what you're going to do with your inheritance. I know, dark, but yes. I was like, let her understand how much these things are costing. And, she still blew through the stop sign, but I said, okay, but you're going to spend your money after we give you a certain amount. We're opening up the envelope. The envelope, please. That's what we're opening up. And big night tonight, because my wife said, what do you want to drink? And I said, everything. Everything, hon. How about a couple of beers and then maybe some tequila? Yes, Paulie.
1: We don't want to get into exact numbers, but if we were ballparking it, would it be like a year at a high-end college?
0: I don't even want to hint at what I think it could be. It's far more than 1 year at USC.
1: Got it.
0: Oh, yeah. Far more than 1 year of college anywhere. Yes, Marvin.
3: So is this a bad time to ask for my inheritance? You said four kids, four Danettes?
0: Yeah. Because I, you know, when people say, oh, you know, you're going to leave some money to your kids, and I wanted to see what they would do when they get to a certain age, and if they're not married, then they can get their inheritance. If you're married, then you can get your inheritance. And I said, well, why don't we see what they're going to do with it instead of, you know, I'm gone. I don't know what's going on. So, yeah, Dylan.
4: You're not worried they could fake it for, you know, until you guys do pass and then just really turn the jets on? And then that's probably what I would
0: do. If they want to. I mean, it's up to them. I just said, you know, just be smart. You know, this is it. Yeah, Paulie.
1: I saw an interview with the great actress, comedian Julie Louis-Dreyfus, and she grew up rich.
0: Yep.
1: Like rich.
0: Yep.
1: And she said, I had a lot of rich friends and they went two ways. Do nothing or know that you could do anything because you got a place to live and a car and a backup plan.
0: But if you're married or you get to 35, I'm assuming you already have, if we've done our job as parents, then we've taught you correctly of how to live, be a, you know, good worker, all, you know, all of those things. It's not like I think you get to 35 and you're going to go, let's go crazy. Or you get married and you go, let's spend lavishly. Yes, Paul.
1: I don't know a lot about Dylan's family, but Dylan kind of seems like a guy who's waiting around for his inheritance.
0: Wow.
1: No offense.
4: I only wish that were the case. I wouldn't be here. I'd be doing nothing.
0: Really? You would leave
4: No, no, I wouldn't leave. I'm saying, like, if I knew that there, if I knew in 5 years there was a substantial sum of money coming my way,
0: yeah,
4: I'd be coasting to 35.
0: I think you've been
4: more than now.
0: This isn't hard work.
1: This is not coasting.
0: Yes, yes, you are a coaster.
4: I've been known to coast.
0: Like, that sounds like a slacker, but you're a coaster.
4: Yeah,
0: it feels like we just came up with a new term. Like, yeah, trust fund kid, you're a coaster, aren't you?
4: It sounds nicer than slacker.
0: It does.
4: And it actually implies you're doing less.
0: I know Todd isn't sitting on any inheritance from his mom.
2: I'm not.
0: No. I didn't. I think it cost me money when my dad died. And my mom died. Like, there wasn't anything there. I remember going, man, I don't think mom has any. My dad died at 54, and I'm thinking, I wonder, did he have an inheritance? And I found out quickly he did not. Yeah, we had to pay money. You know, it's like we got to pay for a grave head.

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1: Disappointed. It's when you go, man, I think dad was really raking it in. And all of a sudden you find out, no, he wasn't. He was not. Marvin, I know you don't have a treasure trove at the end of the rainbow.
2: No, but the absentee dad, he left me something.
1: I know when you said it, yeah. And I was like, good for you. You deserve far more than that, but at least you got something from
2: him. I mean, wait, he waited until I became somebody. I was like, man. I was like, I don't need it. I'll take it. But I was like, what about when I needed it?
1: Yes, Paulie.
3: When my dad passed away, we got a little money for college funds. There's like this lawsuit and stuff. And I remember it was like a decent amount of dough. Mm-hmm. I didn't know anything about money. But I couldn't get in any colleges that I could use that level of college fund for. I couldn't get into Berkeley or USC or Harvard.
1: Well, there's reasons why you couldn't have.
3: Oh, I know. Believe me. I had the money, not the ability.
1: Yeah. Yes, Dylan.
4: Well, Paul, did that then just become spendable cash for you? Or
3: I'd be proud of myself. I didn't blow it. I went to Southern Illinois University because it was less expensive and I could get in, not necessarily in that order. And I left college with like 10 grand. Something.
1: And if you're, you know, starting a family, you have a young family, don't be afraid to have those conversations now of what you're going to give your kids. You know, that will, when you go in there and draw up that will, that's a tough day. Because, you know, everybody's kind of looking at me because, hey, when you die, because I'll die before my wife. And then, you know, you got to ask tough questions. Yes. Now, my wife will live to be 100.
3: What if you cold take that one?
1: My wife lived to be 100. Dylan is in the box, the confessional. More cheery talk like this coming up in the final hour of the program. Luke Kuechly, Hall of Famer, will stop by. 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
3: A heat advisory begins at 2 p.m. this afternoon and remains in effect until 8 p.m. tomorrow night. Slight chance of thunderstorms this afternoon. Otherwise, mainly sunny skies. Daytime highs approaching 88. Currently 77. 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
3: USC is just not that way because L.A. is not that way. I think it's over 90 degrees, and in L.A., when it's over 90 degrees, it might as well be 150. No one does anything. You should see when it rains out here.
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1: This is Dan Patrick.
2: Final hour in this Tuesday. We'll talk to Luke Kuechly, Hall of Famer, Netflix analyst. He'll join us coming up in a little bit. 877-3DP show. Operator Tyler sitting by. He'll take your phone calls through the final hour of the program. Todd is back. He's got a bandage on his hand, finger, and really an incredible comeback story for the ages.
4: They told me to take the week off. I'm like, I got to go back. Dan's not going to put up with that. He's had all kinds of surgeries, and then he comes back like the same day.
2: I know. Not that I should have, by the way. I just didn't want to sit home. Oh, big night last night. I mentioned that last hour. Tonight's a big night. We open up the envelope to find out exactly how much the wedding cost us. So, that's going to be a big event with my wife and I. I'm sure there'll be tears shed, not tears of joy. Like, I'm going to have to work another year after that. Yes, Dylan.
5: Have you considered just burying it in the yard and yes, not looking at it?
2: Yeah, I said to her, I don't want to know, hon. I'm okay. Last night, I promised my wife that I would try to watch The Matrix, and I got 23 minutes in, and then that was it. Now, not because I didn't like it. I just can't sit still. And she said, where are you going? I said, I'm going to watch Dateline. I'm going to smoke a cigar, have some tequila. Maybe tonight we'll get back, you know, to watching The Matrix. I promise I'll finish it. Yes, Dylan.
5: The 30-minute TV episode really was built for you because it's actually like, aren't they 22 minutes long?
2: Yes.
5: That is truly like, that's where you kind of top out, I feel like.
2: Or if I'm watching an episode of Reacher, then that'll be 2 days. Then I'll get it like, you know, 22 minutes and then I'll come back and get it, you know, like 30 minutes and get that taken care of. All right, so Todd is here, heroic effort. Dylan in the back row, Marv. Big Day Ray is sitting in the chair because Paulie is getting ready for day two of Pabst and Perloff. I thought it was one and done, and now I'm finding out they're going to do it every single day. And the response has been great. Their first show, and it's noon to one Eastern on Peacock and NBC Sports Now. All right, Dylan, poll question for hour three is going to be what?
5: Well, if you were in line to inherit a large sum of money, would you coast or still work every day?
2: Oh, I would have worked every day. Even if I won the lottery now, I mean, I'd still continue to work. But I don't know, you kind of grow up in that environment that, you know, it's programmed. Now, if you grow up in a different environment, then you'd probably react differently. Say, going around the country, I'm going to go live in another part of the world. Yeah, Dylan.
5: Like, I grew up, both my parents worked. So, like, they both had a strong work ethic. I just don't know if it, like, transfers.
2: I would agree with you. I think when you want to put your, you know, mind to it, that you can work hard. But, I mean, you did do construction on this building. So, when we're building this out, you were part of the construction crew with Marvin. Also Jay and the big German. So you had to have a work ethic to help build this place out, because I gave you guys 3 months to, you know, make this look like a man cave, which was not fair to you guys. This was a 6 month job, no doubt about it. And I remember we did our last show at the other man cave, and the big German said, when do you want to have our first show? And I said, 3 months. And he goes, okay. And I don't know if Eric had hair back then, but he's bald now. But I just remember I said 3 months. And I had a friend of mine who helped build the other man cave. And he said, how much time are you giving the big German? I go, 3 months. He goes, 3 months to finish what? I go, the whole thing. He goes, oh, my gosh. And he did it right to the day. The day before we did our first show, we had this thing up and running, looking good. I had a lot of people. Remember, we cut down the nets that last day. Well,
4: some of us did.
2: You couldn't. Todd complained that we didn't have left-handed scissors.
4: Yes, you did not provide a lefty scissor, which is important for the lefties.
2: But if you're watching on Peacock or NBC Sports Now, Todd is going up the ladder of the old man cave and doesn't realize that if you pull on the net, it makes it easier to clip the net.
4: You have to make it nice and taut, I guess.
2: Yes, indeed. I thought I taught you the correct way.
4: I thought it was an accomplishment just getting up the stairs there on the little stool. Forget about actually cutting anything.
2: Yeah. I don't know what this is leading to other than work ethic. Is that what we're talking about?
5: Yeah,
2: Yes, Todd.
4: I will say that if you have the financial means to chase your dreams and take risks and everything and not worry about failure or that like someone is counting on you for, or including yourself for money, that's got to make it a lot easier to go after things knowing that worst case scenario, I got millions of dollars waiting for me to inherit.
2: Thank you, Todd.
4: You're welcome.
2: Stat of the day.
4: That might have been an obvious point, but I think it should be said in actual words out loud.
2: Most of your points are obvious points.
4: Fair.
2: The Toddcast today. Oh, my goodness. Get ready for that. You know, I had somebody say to me, hey, you need to warn people not to have their wife or kids in the car. And I try to give you a disclaimer. Do not listen with your wife or kids in the car when you're listening to the Toddcast or the gambling podcast. Just letting you know. Kind of free-flowing. Dylan is the therapist with Todd. He's lying down for an hour and just getting things off his chest.
4: He's not making much progress in the with the therapy.
5: None, actually.
2: Yes, Dylan.
5: It's nothing worse than they're going to hear at school anyways.
2: I don't want to be the one that is delivering it to them. They can hear it at school, not from me. Stat of the day brought to you by Panini America, the official trading cards of the Dan Patrick Show. Next Saturday, Premier League. It's Hull City and Aston Villa. Both clubs look to make a statement when they kick off at 12:30 Eastern on NBC and Peacock. Here's something random today. NFL cutdown day on Sunday. We realize the Dolphins are bad. They are probably going to be in competition with the Cardinals for worst record. Probably over under 3.5. The Dolphins claimed 7 players off waivers. They have $182 million in dead cap money in 2026. So they're paying that to players no longer on the team. And you start to go, how do you get this bad? And then you bring in Malik Willis. Now, I like Malik Willis. I was hoping he would have gone to the Steelers if Aaron Rodgers didn't come back. I think he's got potential. So he goes to the Dolphins. Well, he wants to prove, and by the way, Dolphins got an unbelievable quarterback-friendly deal. 3 years, he's going to make around, what, $20 million a year, something like that? It's a team-friendly deal. But I like what they're doing to bring in Malik Willis because they will draft a quarterback, and then Malik Willis will be there probably for 2 years. And then maybe you turn the reins over to Dante Moore, Arch Manning. You have the second hardest schedule in football this year. And I wouldn't have gone with Malik Willis. I probably would have said, let's just keep Quinn Ewers. Let's just throw somebody out there. Let's get through the season. I think their GM said that, you know, success is not about wins this year. okay. I might be paraphrasing that. But, you know, the Dolphins are going to be really bad. And then you start to look at the Kansas City Chiefs with Patrick Mahomes. I went back and looked at the 2022-23 season. Don't ask me why. Okay, they won the Super Bowl. And I'm just curious of, you know, turnover with great teams. Here's the Dolphins with turnover, and they're terrible. Here are the wide receivers that the Kansas City Chiefs, they averaged, I think, just over 29 points a game regular season, put up 38 in the Super Bowl. Highest scoring offense in football. There's no Tyreek Hill here. Their wide receivers are Juju Smith-Schuster, not on a roster this year. Justin Watson, not on a roster. Marquez Valdez-Scantling, not on a roster. Kadarius Toney, not on a current roster. Mecole Hardman, not on a roster. Sky Moore is on the Packers. Running backs, Isaiah Pacheco, no longer there. Jerick McKinnon, Ronald Jones Jr. III, Clyde Edwards-Helaire. Patrick Mahomes pulled off. Now, they did have Kelce, but this is Tom Brady. Brady had Gronk and interchangeable parts at wide receiver. That is an incredibly underrated performance by Patrick Mahomes. And he might have to do that again this year. Now, they do have some players you are least aware of, but they average 29 a game, but highest scoring offense, and they put up 38 winning the Super Bowl with that receiving core. Because when they traded Tyreek Hill, we're probably all in unison going, oh, my God, what are they doing? Well, they knew what they were doing. That's a testament to Mahomes. Certainly that front office, I guess, entrusting him. I would prefer that my front office gave me really good players instead of, hey, this is all we got. Do your best. And they won the Super Bowl that year. Yes, Dylan.
5: It's like the curse of being the best where they're like, you can make it work with these guys, yeah. Right? And then that's what they give you. But all, this year, this I feel like this is the quietest year for the Chiefs going into the season that it's been in a bit. Obviously, it's been kind of trending downwards. But like the Chiefs at 16-1 to win the Super Bowl, I don't hate that. Obviously, that division's gotten a little tougher, but...
2: Well, you know, I like that they got Walker there, but, you know, Chris Jones is another year older. You got rid of McDuffie, went to the Rams. Kelce's a year older. You know, the offensive line will be healthier. That'll help. But, you know, Creed Humphrey, he's been there a while. Man, when you find yourself a center, you're like, hold on for dear life. Those guys, like when the Raiders got Tyler Lindenbaum, I went, what an unbelievable pickup. And I remember talking to a friend of mine, and he's like, wait, a center? And I go, oh, my God, with a rookie quarterback? Yes. Having somebody got experience? Absolutely. Let me get a couple of phone calls in here. Luke Kuechly will stop by. Let's see. Max in South Carolina. Good morning, Max. What's on your mind?
6: Morning, Dan. How you doing?
2: Great, great, great.
6: First time, long time. 5'9", swim 250. Hey, all this talk about Southern Cal. What I want y'all to do this weekend is focus your attention to the real USC in South Carolina. Williams-Brice is going to be swaying, and it's going to be about 95 degrees, 100% humidity, about 70,000 plus. Fritzy, get better. Go Cox.
2: Okay. All right. Yeah, when I've been down in South Carolina, if I've gone down to see Hootie and the Blowfish, and then if you say USC, they think you're talking about South Carolina. And I went down there with my son for a Hootie and the Blowfish golf tournament, and he was telling everybody he went to USC. And then he realized that they thought he went to South Carolina. He goes, no, I went to the USC. I said, you don't have to do that. You know, it's okay. Let South Carolina have their victory here. You're okay. South Carolina plays Kent State week one. Yes, Marvin.
7: But your son's not wrong. Nationally, if somebody says, where'd you go? USC. No one's going to say South Carolina.
2: You're right. Aiden in Utah. Aiden?
8: Morning, DP. It's been a long time since I called in. Good to see you guys. Good to see you, Fritzy, that you made it off your deathbed. Listen, I got...
2: Hey, by the way, we did get the wedding invitation, and I did talk about it on the show. So just want to let you know that thank you for the invitation.
8: My first time sending a physical letter, Dan, so you got to let me by on that.
2: What's on your mind?
8: I've got a pie to the face bit.
2: Okay.
8: The Rams will not make the NFC championship.
2: Ooh, okay. Anybody want a piece of Aiden in Utah, newly married? The Rams don't make it to the NFC title game. Ooh, Dylan. All right.
5: I think they lose in the NFC title game.
2: Well, that's not the bet.
5: No, I know. He's saying they don't make it.
2: Yeah.
5: Yeah, so I think they'll make it, and then they lose in that game. So I will take the bet.
2: Wait, you're taking the bet?
5: Yes.
2: Yeah, but he said that they won't make it to the title game.
5: No, I think they'll make it to the title game and then lose in the title game.
2: But, okay. He says they – do you understand what the bet is?
5: Yes.
2: Aiden says they won't make it to the NFC title game.
5: Yes, I think they will. So I will take the bet, and then I add it on saying I think that that's when they lose is in the title game.
2: Okay. Aiden, you okay? Dylan's going to take you up on that.
8: Makes sense to me.
5: Thank you, Aiden.
2: Joe in Iowa. Hey, Joe, what do you have for me today?
9: Hi, Dan. I was so touched and inspired by Todd's harrowing experience yesterday that I came up with a little ditty to the tune of the Ramones' Blitzkrieg Bop.
2: Oh, okay.
9: I'm not sure if you're familiar with that.
2: Yes, I am.
9: All I have is just the chorus, real short. Here
2: okay,
9: we go.
2: Okay, all right.
9: Polly in the front row, doom, doom. Marvin in the front row, doom, doom. Dylan in the back row, Fritzy sucks. Love you, Fritzy.
4: I was bopping along to that till the end there. Yeah. He set me up.
2: He thought he was going to say something nice about it. Yeah,
4: this is a cute little ditty he came up with, very creative, and then he took a shot.
2: Blitzkrieg Bop. I never got the Ramones. Sorry.
5: No?
2: No, no. I just thought that they were like a novelty and like, okay. Although Bono talks about being inspired by the Ramones. I'm sure there are a lot of people, bands inspired. I just, once again, as a Zeppelin snob, Stones, Who snob, you know, the Ramones, okay. Yeah. I'm just saying, I'm being honest with it. I thought the Ramones were like, okay, like Joey Ramone, and I know the whole thing. Yes, yes.
5: Dylan. Give me the Ramones over U2 any day of the week and twice on Sunday.
2: Oh, my God.
5: U2? U2? Not.
2: Good? Really? They were the biggest band in the world for a while.
5: Or they were never the biggest band in the world.
2: Yes, they were.
5: They're big.
2: They were the biggest band in the world. When they were doing those stadium tours, come on.
5: Everyone does stadiums now.
2: I'm not going to do this today. Okay? I'm not going to do this today.
5: It is early in the
2: week. How about we take a break? The Hall of Famer Luke Kuechly. What, Marvin?
7: Who gets you angrier, Dylan or Todd?
2: Well, I'm used to Todd. So but Dylan likes to do this. Todd's not mean-spirited.
4: I don't intend to poke you. Dylan definitely goes in and poke the bear.
2: Dylan does. Dylan does. Let me take a break here. Luke Kuechly's going to join us next. 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
11: I like The Clash. I thought the Ramones were kind of a novelty band. That's all. Doesn't make me a bad guy because I don't, you know, like punk rock. The Beatles created punk rock with Helter Skelter. Go back and listen to that. Tell me about punk rock, knucklehead.
12: I'll give The Clash more credit for in the punk rock department than the Beatles.
11: The Beatles helped create it. Go back, listen to Helter Skelter.
12: Sure, I understand what you're saying, like...
11: And they did that in the 60s. Oh, my God. What, Marvin?
13: Sorry, DP. ChatGPT said, in 2009, U2 reinforced their status as the biggest rock band in the world through their launch of their massive U2 360 tour.
11: Thank you.
12: Was that before or after they downloaded that terrible album onto everyone's phone?
11: Hall of Famer, Netflix lead game analyst. I don't know if you want any part of this. We're fired up here, Luke. I'm ready to play a game. You know, getting kind of feisty in here. Do you miss hitting people?
14: I miss being in the locker room. I don't miss hitting people. I think being on the game, on the field in four games the past couple of years, you see guys run by and you decide you don't want anything to do with those guys, the running backs, the offensive linemen, even the receivers feel like they've gotten bigger and bigger.
11: I tell people, if you want to see a football game, if you can watch it from the sidelines, you'll have a whole different appreciation for what that game sounds like and how fast it is. I don't know if you had that feeling, you're welcome to the NFL moment. What was that like?
14: Well, you know what's interesting? You talk about watching it from the field. You don't ever listen to the game or hear the game or feel the game when you're playing, but during 2020, that was my first year when I was done playing. I worked with the Panthers in the front offices, and I was on the field for some of those games, and there was no one in the stands to start the year. So you could hear everything, every hit, every sound, every time a guy puts his foot in the ground and makes a cut. And you start to realize, like, how did I play out here during this game for that long? Because guys are, it's fast, it's physical. And I'm glad that I was on the sideline at that point.
11: Do you have that welcome to the NFL moment?
14: Yeah, it was Michael Robinson. So my rookie year, we played Seattle at home. It was my first game playing at inside backer. And Russell Wilson escapes from the pocket. I'm in zone coverage. I drop. He starts running towards the line of scrimmage, and I feel like I have a clean shot on him. I've got a great angle. I'm running right at him. I think I'm going to make a big hit. And at the last second, he cuts to my left. I turn my head, and Mike Robinson, number 26, is running full speed at me. And Russ had kind of set me up. I didn't see Mike Robinson, and he smacked me. And the first thing I remember is being on the ground. And I remember looking up at him, and he had a big smile on his face. And it was early on. That was probably week three or week four. And you realize the game happens a lot faster than it used to in college. And when I see Mike to this day, there's still that little smirk that he's got on his face because he knows that he got me pretty daggone good.
11: If you didn't go to BC, where were you going?
14: You know what? Stanford, Duke, and Virginia were the schools, in addition to Boston College, that I looked really hard at. Stanford was probably, you know, right up there. That was Harbaugh and Andrew Luck and that whole crew. And then Coach Cutcliffe at Duke. I really liked him. He was a great man, a great football coach. But BC was always home for me. But I think Stanford with Harbaugh and Duke with Cutcliffe were two places that would have been good options for me.
11: But growing up, you know, in Cincinnati, Ohio State recruit you?
14: Not really. You know, when I was being recruited, I was small. I was skinny. I wasn't very big. And quite frankly, if I was recruiting people out of Cincinnati, I probably wouldn't have recruited me if I was Ohio State either. So
11: really?
14: No, I was a 200-pound linebacker. that was taken biology class and chemistry class, carried a lunchbox around. So I don't really blame anybody for not recruiting me.
11: Wait, you had a lunchbox?
14: Oh yeah, every day.
11: Was it a themed lunchbox?
14: It was, you know what? I was fortunate that when I went to school, I have two brothers, and my mom would wake up and make breakfast and make lunches for us every day. And, it was a very well balanced lunchbox. She did a great job. So yes, I don't know if the lunchbox itself was themed, but what was inside of it was very much themed.
11: All right. So, Luke and Netflix Game Day kicks off with the Game Down Under in Melbourne. It'll be shouldn't you be leaving for Australia now?
14: Yeah, we're leaving. Shoot, we leave us on Sunday. So I've been trying to wrap my head around it. We leave on a Sunday, and I think we get there on a Tuesday because they're ahead of us. Plus the time change and the flight. It took me a second to kind of wrap my head around how all that works. But yeah, we're leaving soon. We leave on Sunday of this week.
11: Okay. So that'll be coverage starting at 6:30 Eastern, kickoff at 8:30 Eastern next week. Are you expecting Aaron Donald to be in Australia?
14: That would certainly make it more exciting. Honestly, I think it would be really cool if he played. I think what I think about with this whole thing is, you know, running's great, agility's great. You watch all the videos of him and him training. He looks phenomenal. I think the one question that I ask myself is, what happens when people start leaning on you? I think that's probably the biggest thing. If I were to go back and play after not playing for 2 years, how are you able to brace for impact? How are you able to mimic contact to the speed at which it's going to happen in the game? So I think for the game's sake, I would love for him to play. I think it adds a tremendous amount of storylines, and him and Myles Garrett and how the rest of the defensive line benefits from him being in the game. But I think if you're the Rams, you got to figure out what's the best long-term approach for having him part of that team, you know, when they make a push in December, January.
11: How does Aaron Donald impact the linebackers on the Rams with him back?
14: Good luck getting up to him. You know, I think if you're Nate Landman and that crew right there, you're running clean to the football. It's in it. Let's be honest. It's Aaron Donald. It's Myles Garrett, Kobe Turner. And then the one guy that's going to benefit the most from this is Byron Young. You got to block those big and Braden Fisk. You got to block those big guys up front before you get to the second level. So if you're those Rams linebackers, you're just sitting there smiling, knowing that, hey, they got to block these monsters before they get up to us.
11: You sack Stafford before?
14: I didn't even get near him. Nope, not anywhere close to him. My pass rushing skills were very minimal.
11: How many sacks did you have in your career?
14: Man, I think I had 12. And two or three or four of them were clean to the football. So that requires zero pass rush ability.
11: Who did you get that you go, I can tell my grandkids?
14: Man, well, in the Super Bowl, Sean McDermott caught a great blitz, and I got Peyton Manning. And that required, again, zero skill. The biggest thing you have to do is you make sure you get him on the ground. I was clean right up the middle to Peyton Manning, and the hardest thing is to not miss him. So that's my most memorable quarterback sack.
11: You know, we look at those teams that lose the Super Bowl, and we used to label, like, you were a disappointment. Like, the Buffalo Bills went to four consecutive Super Bowls. And I said, why are we celebrating that you got to the Super Bowl? I know you guys got embarrassed, but what's it like in that game that everybody's watching you and everybody's going to have some kind of opinion about you or your team after something like that?
14: I think everybody's going to have an opinion regardless if win, lose, draw, how the season went. But, you know, I don't think that season, when you look back on it and you get perspective and the further away, you know, that team gets from that game, I think we realize how special that year was, how fun the OTAs were, the offseason training camp, the journey through that season into the playoffs, two playoff games at home, the energy in the city, in the Carolinas, and have the opportunity to play in a Super Bowl, I think was super special. Obviously, you want to win that game, and That's the ultimate goal, playing football. But I think the memories and the opportunities we had that season and the players that we put on that team, that the front office did a great job, is what made that season special. I don't think it's defined by one game or, you know, the disappointment of not winning the Super Bowl. I think for us, it was more how special that team was, how fun that team was, how special that group was together. And I think when you look back on it, that's the positive that really came from it.
11: You think Cam Newton will be a Hall of Famer?
14: I think he should be. Just, and I got to see it on a daily basis, but I don't think for that stretch there that Cam had, I don't think there was a more dominant player when you walked out on the field than Cam. And I think, you know, his ability to affect the game, throwing and obviously running the ball, short yardage, goal line, in walking out for coin tosses for teams that we didn't play a whole lot, and watching those guys walk out and look at Cam, it's like they had no idea he was that big. And it looked like he got 10 times bigger when he's in his uniform, because he had the rib pads and the shin pads and the hair and the wristbands, and he just got bigger and bigger as game day approached.
11: Because that following year, didn't you open up with Denver in Denver?
14: Yeah.
11: And I remember the Broncos beat the hell out of Cam in that game. Mm-hmm. Like they were lining him up and pounding him. And I just kept remember being on the field and seeing how big he was and realizing what these defensive players were doing to him. They pounded him that night and, you know, kept getting back up. But, you know, after a while, those hits take their toll.
14: Yeah, he's we always joked that he was made of concrete, that he was like a pillar out there. You just hit him and he keeps getting back up. But I think it's a testament to, number one, his toughness, and number two, his competitive drive and who he is as a person. And a lot of stuff that Cam did, we kind of big, oh, it's just Cam being Cam. And then when you think about it, you start to realize how special what he did for that team was.
11: Calling a game now.
14: Mm-hmm.
11: It's one thing to watch when you're at home with your buddies, but, you know, you're going to be there with Noah Eagle. You got to get in and get out. Get in, get out. Like, do you have a finite amount of time that you go, I got 15 seconds here, or I got 12 seconds here? How do you work mentally of being an analyst?
14: Well, I think you start to just understand that, hey, I have a job and I have a teammate. Noah's your teammate. And you start to realize that I have to do my job in a way that allows Noah to do his job. So I think quick, in and out, concise, get your point across, make it digestible and understandable, and then get out and allow Noah to do his job as well. He's phenomenal. He's so easy to work with. He sets you up great. And then it's my job, like you said, to get in, get my point across, get my point articulated, and then allow Noah to set the play up and do what he does best as well. So I think that's what makes it fun, is the teamwork aspect of that booth.
11: Okay, but is this any different than what you did defensively, where get in, get out of the huddle, or make your call, mm-hmm. then there's the play, now regroup, get in, get out, get ready for the next play?
14: I think in a sense, yes. The procedure, I think, is a little bit different, because in the game, I think you're digesting. I get a play call in my ear, and then I've got to relay it to the guys in the field. And then I, like you said, I got to break the huddle and turn around and digest what's going on. So you're kind of thinking all the way up to the snap as far as a player, versus I think in the booth, it's more of reactionary. And then, hey, based on what happened on the field, what can I give the viewers to help educate them, give them further context, versus while you're playing, it's like, all right, hey, what do I like? What do I like out of our menu on third and six? What did I watch during practice and during tape that allows me to have success? Maybe what do I need to tell the guy next to me? Maybe Thomas is telling me something different. So I think it's more of a living organism while you're playing, because there's 10 other guys that you're working with, versus in the booth. I think it's, you know, it's one of my first times doing this, so I'm still trying to figure it out. a little bit as well, but it's more of what I saw. Let me give somebody something quick that they can chew on, get in and get out, and then let Noah do his job as well.
11: Yeah, wait till like 3 years, 2 years, and you listen back to this, and then you'll go, oh, my gosh. Because we all do it. I went back to my early SportsCenter days. I'm going, oh, my God, so bad. But, you know, it's part of the evolution, the progress, the process of it. So, and you got a great person to set you up. The key is with play-by-play, they can make or break you. And you got Noah who learned from his dad. He's going to put you in a position to succeed. And, you know, that'll help you instead of you scrambling to go, I got 9 seconds here. I can't say anything. Noah will be very good at being brief with his comments to give you, you know, that room for opportunity. And so it'll be fun for you. At least I hope it will be. And don't read social media, okay?
14: Yeah.
11: Just stay off. I told J.J. Watt that. I said, dude, don't be on. He goes, no, why not? I go, okay. He goes, I can take it. I said, all right, well, you're tougher than I can. I don't want to know what social media is going to say. They're never happy about anything, Luke.
14: Yeah, I think, you know, you kind of learn it as a player. You can always find whatever you want on social media. If you think you're the greatest thing, you can find somebody that says you're the greatest thing. If you want to find somebody that says you stink, if you look hard enough, you can find that too. So it's one of those things, whatever you want social media to say, you can find it and filter it and figure it out. So like you said, I think I'm lucky to have Noah in there because he's so good and he has fun. He's got a great personality and he's quick and, I'm certainly looking forward to it. I think it's going to be a lot of fun.
11: Good to talk to you. Again, congratulations on the Hall of Fame, Luke.
14: Thank you. Appreciate it.
11: All right. Luke Kuechly, Hall of Famer, Netflix lead game analyst, former NFL Defensive Player of the Year, and first-round pick, like, what, 9th overall out of Boston College. It's one of those where you see somebody and you go, how did he end up there? And then you realize he wasn't ready for the Ohio State or some of these other programs. Plus, he wanted to get an education. that pesky education. Talk. What are you doing getting an education? Yes, Ray.
15: His career is honestly unbelievable. He's made an All-Pro every single year besides his rookie season. In his rookie year, he won Defensive Rookie of the Year and had 164 tackles. Arguably his best year.
11: Yes, Dylan.
16: Yeah, when his other school options were Virginia, Duke, and Stanford, yeah. I'm sensing a trend here.
11: Yeah. We'll take a break. Last call for phone calls, what we learn, what's in store tomorrow. And again, a round of applause for Fritzy, one of the great heroic efforts I've ever seen. He made it back after life-threatening surgery. We're back after this.

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0: Maybe you have somebody else who offered up punk before the Beatles did with Helter Skelter. I'm all ears if that's the case. Somebody can point to somebody else. But I think that Helter Skelter to me is punk rock. And the Beatles did that before anybody else. I don't know what chat GPT says, but if we could do that, see if they have. Who was the first to provide punk music? Yes, Dilly.
1: So the proto-punk pioneers, the Stooges and MC5, Velvet Underground, the New York Dolls. And then this section that says codifying the genre, Dan.
0: Mm.
1: Your Ramones.
0: Yeah. No, they were punk. I get it. But the Beatles were before New York Dolls, you know, Iggy and the Stooges, MC5. Beatles. Did the Beatles create punk music? Punk rock?
1: I still would lean Sex Pistols and The Clash.
0: But they were well after the Beatles.
1: Yeah, but the Beatles, just because you could have like a punky sound.
0: They created the punk sound before anybody else. Maybe they only did it once, but did they create it? Did anybody else have anything close to Helter Skelter back in the 60s?
1: I mean, didn't everyone steal everything from Chuck Berry anyways?
0: This isn't Chuck Berry. Yeah, they did steal a lot from Chuck Berry. They acknowledged that they were taking it from Chuck Berry. He was an idol of theirs. Just like Keith Richards, same way. Helter Skelter is... That's different. All right?
1: Fine. Fine, I'll allow it.
0: Yes, Mark.
2: We need another music guest then.
0: It's never fun when I argue with Dylan because we, you know, when I win, I don't feel like I've won. I mean, just like I'm teaching my son, you know, things in life. And he goes kicking and screaming. You don't want to hear it.
1: I'll die on the U2 hill again. Another hill.
0: You said they weren't the biggest band in the world at any point. They were. They were the biggest band in the world. You may not like them, which you don't, but they were the biggest band in the world. Chris in L.A. Hi, Chris.
3: Good morning, Dan. You know, I just wanted to help put a bow on this USC Coliseum game because that picture did look horrible. But I think there's a multitude of factors. One was the blistering heat. I mean, it's been hot out here beyond normal for 3 weeks, and I was even going to go to the game, and tickets were cheap. They were like $11 the day before, but I said, I'm not going to sit in those plastic hot seats in the Coliseum, pay $80 for parking just to see San Jose State. So I think a lot of it is 80% probably the heat. It would be like Michigan having a record snowstorm and expecting people to show up.
0: They would show up. They would. This isn't a record heat wave. It's hot. They show up. Look at Buffalo, Ohio State, Michigan. They're going to show up no matter what the weather is. It just Los Angeles, there's other things to do. I get that. Don't put out an apology, though. Jared in Iowa. Hi, Jared. What do you have for me today?
4: Hey, Danny. Just wanted to...

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1: 45-year-old dude, and I didn't know Kyle dealt with that either, but he was always my guy, as was his dad, and I love his brother Chris, too. But no, I appreciate that conversation today. It meant a lot to me, and hopefully it meant a lot to, you know, anybody else that's kind of struggling with that.
2: Thank you, Jared, and good luck. Yeah, when I finally broke down and told my wife that I'd just gone through this depression, and I didn't know what it was. I'd never experienced it. And then she said, talk about it on your show. Maybe you can help somebody. It turns the light on for somebody. And I'm like, oh, my God. And then you just do it. You know, it's like put your ego to the side. Who cares? 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Thanks for joining us for Fritzy, Dylan, Marv, Paulie, and Big Day Ray. 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
4: A heat advisory continues until 8 p.m. tomorrow night. Mainly clear this afternoon with highs around 88. Partly cloudy skies tonight. Slight chance of thunderstorms. Lows dip down to about 73. Mainly clear skies tomorrow. Highs level off around 90. Temperatures above average Thursday and Friday with highs in the mid-80s. Storms both days. Currently 79. Blaine.
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6: Brought to you by the Town Crier Wire. In the newsroom, I'm Andrew Green. A 7-year-old boy who was pulled from Lake Michigan off Silver Beach on Monday has died. The Berrien County Sheriff's Department says the South Bend boy was reported missing at the beach shortly before 9 p.m. and a search involving agencies including the St. Joseph Department of Public Safety and Michigan State Police ensued. The child was found near shore shortly after 10 p.m. The Sheriff's Department says first responders and Medic 1 personnel immediately began CPR at the scene. The child was taken by Medic 1 to Corwell Health South Lakeland Hospital for further treatment, and he later died. The Sheriff's Department says the boy passed away about 11:15 p.m. and adds its thoughts and prayers are with the victim's family. The U.S. Postal Service has announced its office at the Orchards Mall in Benton Township is permanently closed while it conducts a feasibility study for the location. The Postal Service suspended operations at that office in 2023, saying the move was made to protect the health of staff and customers. Benton Township Supervisor Kathy Yates tells us the service later announced plans to open a new location off Mall Drive near the Secretary of State's office, but it's now telling customers that they can conduct their business at the Benton Harbor office. Yates says going to that other location is a hardship for many residents.
7: So we just want them to reconsider what their move is and make sure that they can put it back where they planned in the Secretary of State's building someplace on that venue, and we'll be happy with that.
6: Yates is suggesting a compromise where the post office keeps a location in the township with basic mail services but without certain other features. The Postal Service has scheduled a virtual meeting for the public to learn more about what's happening, and Yates hopes residents attend and voice their concerns. The Zoom meeting will be at 10 a.m. on Tuesday, September 15th, and we have more information on our website. And the city of South Haven will host a ceremony to mark the 25th anniversary of the 9/11 terror attacks next week. City Human Resources Director Kim Wise tells us Shays typically holds a remembrance event every year, but with this being the 25th anniversary, the three partners are putting on something bigger.
8: They're going to do a color guard presentation. Throughout the rest of the ceremony, we're going to have various speakers available to talk about their memories of 9/11 and how it changed our nation and ourselves. We're going to have some bell tolling at certain moments that were significant of that day.
6: The South Haven High School Band will also perform. Wise says the speakers will include Shays Director Brandon Hintz, Police Chief Adam DeBoer, and City Manager Kate Hosier. Although it's now been 25 years since 9/11, the memory of that day is still fresh to her.
8: We feel like this is going to be a touching ceremony. Something special that we're going to have is members of our fire department will be doing a stair climb throughout the ceremony. So if you haven't seen that, it's something special to witness. We encourage you to come out and take a look.
6: The ceremony on Friday, September 11th, will begin at 8:30 a.m. at the Huron Street Pavilion and conclude with a wreath laying at 9:30 at the Firefighters Memorial. In the newsroom, I'm Andrew Green.
9: ABC News. I'm Michelle Franzen. The U.S. military carrying out new strikes against Iranian targets. President Trump says in retaliation for Iran's attempt to add mines in the Strait of Hormuz. ABC's Tom Sufi-Burge says Iranian state media is reporting a series of explosions.
10: They are saying that there have been six explosions reported in one area down on Iran's southern coast, and also another load of explosions in another area. It is believed that the U.S. military is striking around Bandar Abbas, so that is very close to the Strait of Hormuz.
9: Authorities say two people are confirmed dead from flooding in the Grand Canyon, one person still missing. But authorities warn that many day hikers may not be accounted for yet in those missing numbers. Jurors in the Lindsey Clancy trial in Massachusetts continuing to deliberate, the judge telling them to stay the course, even though jurors signaled earlier that they could not reach a unanimous decision, deciding whether the mother had criminal intent when she killed her three children. This is ABC News.
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4: A heat advisory continues until 8 p.m. tomorrow night. Mainly clear this afternoon with highs around 88. Partly cloudy skies tonight. Slight chance of thunderstorms. Lows dip down to about 73. Mainly clear skies tomorrow. Highs level off around 90. Temperatures above average Thursday and Friday with highs in the mid-80s. Storms both days. Currently 79. Blaine's has the value you need to do things your way. 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Be an original.
15: 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On the morning of September 11, 2001, Peter Braxton was the first military pilot in the air over the burning Twin Towers in Lower Manhattan. It was his first day on the job. Not long after, he did multiple tours of flight combat in the Middle East and then retired from the Air Force. Here's Peter with the story about the phone call he received shortly after his retirement.
16: You know, I was a distinguished graduate, and well, why didn't you fly F-15s or F-22s or F-16s? And you got to remember, I wanted to be a doctor, A. B, this is before the war. C, I was homesick. I wanted to go home. I promise you, if the closest Air Force base to where I grew up was a fighter base, I would have picked a fighter. I wanted to go home. And I was happy with my choice. Until one day I was listening to this Israeli F-16 fighter pilot. And he said, well, why did I fly a fighter? And he said, because it was personal. We were being attacked in my neighborhood, and my sister was there. And you can fly an F-16 across Israel and 22 seconds, you know? I mean, that's how small the country is, kind of width-wise. And, you know, for him, it was personal. And I remember thinking, you know what? If this was a day after 9, it's personal, right? I'm from New York. And so an interesting story that I've told is after I got out of the Air Force and I was fully out, I was in business school. I got a call from the Pentagon, and the voice on the phone said, "Hey, this is Peter Braxton." "Yes, it is. Do you still have your uniform?" "Yes, I have my uniform. It's been a couple months. Does it still fit?" You know, I'm not sitting on the couch eating Cheetos. Yeah, I mean, still fits. But, you know, everyone who's been in the military knows it's illegal. You're not allowed to wear your uniform after you get out. It's, you know, you can keep it. You can't wear it. And so this colonel said, "Hey, can you meet me at Scott Air Force Base, Illinois? And, you know, meet me Saturday morning, 10 a.m. at this building." And I'm like, is this my buddies? This is a joke. This is another, you know, who is this? He says, "It's Colonel so-and-so. And we'd like to talk to you." And I was like, okay, the joke's on you. Like, I'm not supposed to do this. So I'm out of the Air Force. It's a Saturday. I show up, and it was like a Jason Bourne kind of boardroom with a big long table. And six colonels wearing full service dress uniform, which, you know, you don't see that unless you're at a funeral. I mean, at a funeral, right? So I sat down. They said, "No, you sit over there at the other end." So I sat at the very end of the other table, and they sat at the other end. This table sat like 24 people, and proceeded to interview me for the job of Air Force Two. This is Dick Cheney back in the day, 2007. And that, you know, I mean, I was like, "Gentlemen, like, I'm out." They're like, "We can change that with one signature." And so I talked to them, and they kind of offered me the job. "Just think about it, talk to your family." So I did. I called my brother, and he said, "Pete, you know, you spent all this time deploying and you know, getting into taking the GMAT and getting into business school and getting out of the Air Force. You want to go back in?" And this is the ultimate.

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6: Impressive resume. 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
0: And we're back with our final segment on the battle to preserve part of Jefferson's legacy, his home, Monticello. Uriah Levy, the first Jewish Commodore in the U.S. Navy, owned Monticello, but had just passed away in March of 1862. In his will, he left Monticello to, quote, the orphans of naval warrant officers. But his nieces, nephews, brothers, and other relations weren't thrilled with that. And so they took legal action back to Leipzig with the conclusion of the story.
10: And the lawsuit was filed in New York, where he lived, and in Virginia. It took until 1879 for the lawsuits to wend their way through the courts of Virginia and New York. They wound up eventually in the Supreme Courts of both cases, and they weren't settled until 1879. Now, in the middle of that, while the heirs were fighting over his personal property, the Civil War happened. And, you know, people often ask, did anything happen up at Monticello during the Civil War? As far as action, no. Charlottesville was a crossroads. Troops were always going in and out. There was tiny skirmishing that happened, but nothing that damaged Monticello. However, during the war, the South confiscated all property owned by Northerners. In November of 1864, the South took possession of Monticello, auctioned off all of Uriah Levy's property, including his enslaved people, and auctioned off Monticello. And it was purchased by a man named Ben Ficklin for something like $50,000 in Confederate money. Ficklin was a colonel in the Confederate Army. He never lived there, but he moved his family up there. And this was in November of 64. But by the time the war ended, just 6 months later, in March, it went back to the family, and the lawsuit dragged on and on and on. This is when Monticello went to its second period of deterioration. And we have photographic evidence of what it looked like from the early days of photography in the late 1860s into the 1870s. And the place looks worse than dilapidation and ruin. I mean, you could see for yourself in these old photographs that windows were broken, the shutters were hanging down, the roof was caving in, the grounds were in terrible, the terraces were rotted away, the grounds were in terrible condition. And one reason was that Monticello was under the care of a caretaker who didn't take very good care of it. His name was Joel Wheeler. He allowed University of Virginia students to have parties there. So the place was wrecked. Well, the lawsuits were finally settled in 1879 when Uriah Levy's nephew, whose name was Jefferson Monroe Levy, yes, he was named after two presidents, he was the son of Uriah Levy's eccentric brother, bought out the other heirs for something like $10,500, and he took control of Monticello in 1879. And Jefferson Levy did what his uncle did, lived in New York City, but he spent significant amounts of time at Monticello. And with his money, again, a second member of the Levy family repaired, preserved, and restored Monticello. Jefferson Levy, a lifelong bachelor, was a very social man. He often had, when he was at Monticello, he was often entertaining congressmen, senators, ambassadors, two presidents. Grover Cleveland made a trip up there. Theodore Roosevelt made a trip up there. You know, he would also have the Bridge Club from Charlottesville come up, have meetings up there, the DAR, and so on and so forth. So, what's that expression? No good deed goes unpunished. In 1912, a movement grew up to take Monticello from Jefferson Levy and turn it into a government-run shrine to Thomas Jefferson. It was led by a woman named Maud Littleton, who was married to New York congressman named Martin Wiley Littleton. And she decided that this would not stand. She started a national movement to condemn Monticello and turn it into a government-run shrine to Thomas Jefferson. She had influence. A bill was introduced in Congress to that effect in 1912, in which the government would condemn this property, this private property, and turn it into a government-run house museum. She had the time, she had the money, she had the inclination, she got petitions, she had people working for her, she had articles written, newspapers and magazines, and this bill is debated in the summer of 1912. And Jefferson Levy, not a shy and retiring man, you know, he once said, when the White House is for sale, then I'll sell Monticello. So here we have the series of hearings in 1912 in Congress, which were very bombastic. Jefferson Levy and his lawyer, he hired a man named Tom Duke, Judge Duke from Charlottesville, whose like great-grandfather was Thomas Jefferson's father's lawyer. And Judge Duke and Jefferson Levy fought it out with Mrs. Littleton and her supporters for the future of his house. Some people called it the War of 1912. Well, the War of 1912 ended in December when a bill came to the floor of the House of Representatives that would have done what we just said, condemned Monticello and turned it into a government-run house museum. It was defeated on what we would now call today a property rights argument. The government had never confiscated anybody's private property, much less tried to turn it into a government-run, you know, shrine to one of our founding fathers. Well, you know, Jefferson Levy declared victory, but Mrs. Littleton did not concede defeat. So the bill was reintroduced in 1913. There were more hearings in 1914. And then in October of 1914, Jefferson Levy, who had swore he would never sell the place, said, okay, I will. And he said, he announced that he would sell Monticello for $500,000, which he reckoned was about half of what he had spent buying it, repairing it, preserving, restoring it, and taking care of it. Well, you know, Congress could never wrap their arms around that $500,000 figure. Now, I have to tell you that the campaign to take Monticello from Jefferson Levy was tinged with anti-Semitism. Neither Mrs. Littleton nor her supporters ever said it out loud, Jews shouldn't own Monticello, but she used code words in her speeches, in magazine articles, newspaper articles that were written on her behalf. For instance, they called the Levies aliens, they called the Levians outsiders, and how could they be less aliens? I mean, at this point, Jefferson Levy

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3: Brought to you by the Town Crier Wire. In the newsroom, I'm Andrew Green. A 7-year-old boy who was pulled from Lake Michigan off Silver Beach on Monday has died. The Berrien County Sheriff's Department says the South Bend boy was reported missing at the beach shortly before 9 p.m. and a search involving agencies including the St. Joseph Department of Public Safety and Michigan State Police ensued. The child was found near shore shortly after 10 p.m. The Sheriff's Department says first responders and Medic 1 personnel immediately began CPR at the scene. The child was taken by Medic 1 to Corewell Health South Lakeland Hospital for further treatment, and he later died. The Sheriff's Department says the boy passed away about 11:15 p.m. and adds its thoughts and prayers are with the victim's family. The U.S. Postal Service has announced its office at the Orchards Mall in Benton Township is permanently closed while it conducts a feasibility study for the location. The Postal Service suspended operations at that office in 2023, saying the move was made to protect the health of staff and customers. Benton Township Supervisor Kathy Yates tells us the service later announced plans to open a new location off Mall Drive near the Secretary of State's office, but it's now telling customers that they can conduct their business at the Benton Harbor office. Yates says going to that other location is a hardship for many residents.
4: So we just want them to reconsider what their move is and make sure that they can put it back where they planned in the Secretary of State's building someplace on that venue, and we'll be happy with that.
3: Yates is suggesting a compromise where the post office keeps a location in the township with basic mail services but without certain other features. The Postal Service has scheduled a virtual meeting for the public to learn more about what's happening, and Yates hopes residents attend and voice their concerns. The Zoom meeting will be at 10 a.m. on Tuesday, September 15th, and we have more information on our website. And the city of South Haven will host a ceremony to mark the 25th anniversary of the 9/11 terror attacks next week. City Human Resources Director Kim Wise tells us Shays typically holds a remembrance event every year, but with this being the 25th anniversary, the three partners are putting on something bigger.
5: They're going to do a color guard presentation. Throughout the rest of the ceremony, we're going to have various speakers available to talk about their memories of 9/11 and how it changed our nation and ourselves. We're going to have some bell tolling at certain moments that were significant of that day.
3: The South Haven High School Band will also perform. Wise says the speakers will include Shays Director Brandon Hintz, Police Chief Adam DeBoer, and City Manager Kate Hosier. Although it's now been 25 years since 9/11, the memory of that day is still fresh to her.
5: We feel like this is going to be a touching ceremony. Something special that we're going to have is members of our fire department will be doing a stair climb throughout the ceremony. So if you haven't seen that, it's something special to witness. We encourage you to come out and take a look.
3: The ceremony on Friday, September 11th, will begin at 8:30 a.m. at the Huron Street Pavilion and conclude with a wreath laying at 9:30 at the Firefighters Memorial. In the newsroom, I'm Andrew Green.
6: ABC News, I'm Michelle Franzen. The U.S. military carried out new strikes today against Iranian targets. President Trump says in response for Iran's attempt to lay sea mines in the Strait of Hormuz. ABC's Catherine Falder says the president is meeting with oil and gas company executives today, trying to find ways to ease higher gas and oil prices.
7: What that means by medium and long-term goals, we'll have to see. Obviously, that's something that the White House will continue to be asked about, and of course, President Trump as well. But it is something that he's going to have to continue to answer questions on, especially as we go into the midterm elections, when Americans obviously have prices on the mind, specifically gas prices in the economy.
6: House lawmakers in a bipartisan vote today approved a Senate-passed resolution to avert a government shutdown weeks in advance. It now heads to the president's desk for signature. Jurors in the Lindsey Clancy trial in Massachusetts continued deliberations this hour, even after signaling to a judge they were at an impasse on finding a verdict. The judge telling them to keep trying. This is ABC News.
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11: A heat advisory continues. Highs level off around 87 this afternoon under mainly sunny skies with a slight chance of thunderstorms. Slight chance of thunderstorms tonight. Lows level off around 73, partly cloudy skies. Slight chance of rain showers tomorrow. High of 90, mainly clear skies. Temps above average Thursday and Friday with highs in the mid-80s. Storms both days. Currently, it's 84 degrees. That's your updated forecast. I'm meteorologist Paul Trombley.
12: 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Our next story comes to us from Nick Ragone, host of the popular YouTube channel This Date in History with Nick Ragone. Ray Caldwell put on a Cleveland Indian uniform for the first time, and none of the 20,000 fans at League Park had any idea that they were about to see something that defies belief. Let's take a listen.
13: If you're a baseball fan, you're probably familiar with the term electric stuff to describe a pitcher who was on top of his game. Growing up in the 80s, it seemed like Dwight Gooden, Nolan Ryan, Roger Clemens, and other flamethrowers had their electric stuff every night. But what if I told you that the term actually originated in the early part of the 20th century? That it wasn't really used to describe a pitcher's throwing prowess, but rather traces its origins to one of the strangest events in Major League Baseball history. Heck, one of the strangest events in sports history. It was August 24th, 1919. By all accounts, an uncomfortably muggy day at League Park in Cleveland. The first place Indians were hosting the Philadelphia Athletics in front of 20,000 fans. They were excited to see their new pitcher, the journeyman Ray Caldwell, who was recently let go by the Boston Red Sox. Once upon a time, Caldwell had been regarded as a generational talent, one of those guys with transcendent stuff that screamed can't-miss potential. But years of hard drinking and erratic behavior had left him a shell of his former self. By 1921, Caldwell was desperate for a last chance to show that he could still play the game. He no longer had his dominant fastball and nasty curve, but he did sport one of the game's best spitballs, which in 1919 was still legal. On this particular afternoon, he had total command of his spitter. The Athletic players were flummoxed by the way it bobbed and weaved through the air, impervious to contact. A combination of the bright sunshine and saliva-ridden ball had resulted in just four base runners for the A's through the first eight innings, giving the Indians a slim one-run lead heading into the top of the ninth inning. Fans would later say that they noticed dark clouds that seemingly materialized out of Lake Erie and descend upon the stadium with alarming speed, practically enveloping it. With droplets of rain beginning to sprinkle from the heavens, Caldwell worked extra fast, hoping to avoid a rain delay. He quickly got ahead of the first batter and induced a meek pop-up to the shortstop for out number one. A nasty spitter resulted in a second infield pop-up, and Caldwell and the Indians were now one out from putting the A's away. By this time, the wind was howling. It's as if the stadium was mired in a total eclipse and become so dark. Some fans had already scattered from League Park, a combination of the rain and sense of foreboding chasing them away. So picture this. Caldwell is towing the rubber and leaning in to get the sign when a flash from the sky explodes into the middle of the field. Indian shortstop Ray Chapman would later say he felt a surge of electricity go down his leg, and the violence of the lightning strike causes the players to dive for the ground. "I took my metal mask and threw it as far as I could," said Cleveland's catcher Steve O'Neill after the game. "I didn't want to attract any bolts towards me." Seconds after the lightning hit the ground, the players were still staring at each other in disbelief. On the mound lay Ray Caldwell, arms spread wide, completely unconscious. The lightning bolt had struck him directly. Players rushed to aid Caldwell, but the first man who touched him leapt into the air, saying he had been zapped by Caldwell's prone body. The players and umps stared over Caldwell, his chest smoldering from where the bolt burned it. Shortstop Ray Chapman blurted out to nobody in particular, "Is he dead?" The players were terrified to touch him, to even take his pulse. Nobody knew what to do. Believe it or not, they were ready to pronounce Caldwell dead when the 31-year-old pitcher started groaning and crawled back to his knees and then his feet. His teammates were thrilled to see him alive, but they kept their distance from the guy whose chest was on fire just minutes before. One of the umpires offered to assist him off the field and take him to a hospital, but Caldwell would have none of it. "I have one more out to get," he testily barked at the ump. He argued the point with the Indians player manager, the legendary Tris Speaker, and his intransigence won the day as Speaker reluctantly let him stay on the field to try and record the final out. "Give me the dang ball and point me towards the plate," he commanded shortstop Ray Chapman, who was still in semi-disbelief that Caldwell was alive and pitching. The umpires lingered around the mound as the players slowly took their positions. A's shortstop Joe Duggan dug into the batter's box, waiting for the umps to signal play ball. The umps just looked at each other for an extra beat and shrugged their shoulders. "Play ball," one of them says. By this time, most of the fans had scattered in the chaos of the lightning strike, but for the few hardy souls who stuck around, they're about to witness the conclusion of the strangest game in Major League history. With the first pitch, Caldwell grooves a fastball to Duggan, who hits a screaming line drive to third baseman Willie Gardner, who knocks it down with his chest and rushes the throw to first just in time to edge out Duggan. And with that, Ray Caldwell, in his first start as a Cleveland Indian, pitches a complete game victory, which includes being struck by lightning. With the media after the game, Ray Caldwell was as curt as he was brief. "I just wanted to complete the game," he hurriedly told reporters as he rushed from the clubhouse, purportedly to hit his favorite watering hole. As if the story isn't fascinating enough, there's an interesting footnote, actually two footnotes. 17 days after being struck by lightning, Ray Caldwell would pitch a no-hitter against one of his former teams, the New York Yankees. Someone on his team jokingly told the media after the game that he had electric stuff that day, and the term stuck. His stuff would remain electric for the rest of the year as he went 5-1 with the Indians and nearly led them past the White Sox, who would famously go on to throw the World Series. The following year, he notched a 20-win season. Sadly, that would be the same year that the Indian shortstop Ray Chapman tragically died after being beamed in the head by the Yankees' Carl Mays. His death prompted several rules changes, including banning the spitball and requiring dirty balls to come out of play. So the next time you hear some pitcher has electric stuff, just remember, he's no Ray Caldwell.
12: 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The story of Ray Caldwell here on Our American Stories. 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
12: And we continue with Our American Stories. Up next, we have a story from Jim McCluskey, co-author of the book entitled When the Truth is All You Have. We start off with Jim sharing a bit about his childhood and early adult life.
24: My brother and I were made to go to Sunday school, but Mom and Dad were completely unchurched. And so they would just drop us off and pick us up. So one day, when I was in fourth grade, I said to Dad, I guess. Maybe Mom and Dad were feeling a little guilty before that, but I provoked them by that question, and then they started going to the same church that I was going to Sunday school. They became stalwart and very active and members of this Bethany Presbyterian Church in Havertown. Dad became a very important lay leader of the church. When I was in grade school, my Christian faith was very important to me. In fourth, fifth, and sixth grade, I was fearless at that time because of my Christian faith. In other words, I wouldn't go along with the crowd. Peer pressure didn't faze me in grade school. But once I hit junior high, then I fell into that wanting to please my peers, and their values became my values. My faith was really compromised. When I was in high school, I'll never forget this, I saw a short documentary on the nightlife in Tokyo with all the bars and the beautiful Japanese women in their kimonos and geisha shoes walking the streets and all the lights. I was just fascinated with that mysterious city, and that's where I wanted to go. I wanted to go to Tokyo. I wanted to be a quote-unquote international businessman. I always had this obsession to work overseas, international. I thought that was, again, a great way to live a life. But I didn't know specifically what I wanted to do, so I decided, well, I'm gonna join the Navy. And so I went to Officer Academy Training School in Newport, Rhode Island in the summer of 64. While at OCS, when you're nearing graduation, which I did in November of 64, you fill out what they call a dream sheet. My first choice that I put on my dream sheet was shore duty Japan. And that's exactly what I got. That in and of itself is a miracle. The Navy gave me what I wanted. And they assigned me to the communication station in Yokosuka, Japan, which is about an hour's train ride south of Tokyo along the Tokyo Bay. As a commissioned 22-year-old Navy officer, I'm on my way to the land that I've always wanted to go to, Japan. 3 years later, then I was separated from the service, and now I'm going to the American Graduate School for International Management in Glendale, Arizona, to get a degree to return to Tokyo in a business capacity. I graduated from the American Graduate School for International Management in October of 68. You know, I wanted to go to Japan, but I couldn't find a company willing to send me to Japan, and Tokyo in particular. So I borrowed $1,200 from my parents as a stake, and I flew to Tokyo without a job, no prospects for a job, but I did have the name of a man by the name of Bud Inglesby, who had started up this management consulting firm and market research firm called Coral, and he hired me. And so I worked for Bud for 3 or 4 years. As it turned out, unbeknownst to me or the staff of Coral, Inglesby secretly sold Coral to a joint venture between the Fuji Bank of Japan and, in those days, the First National City Bank of New York, now Citicorp. And it became readily apparent to me that I had no future in that firm. I decided it's time to go home to Philadelphia. Now, here we are in the summer of 1974. I've come back from Japan, disillusioned, disheartened, feeling betrayed by Inglesby. But now I'm looking for a whole new career. And I wrote a letter to 25 different consulting firms, including a local international management consulting firm called Hay, H-A-Y, Hay Associates. Hay was the only company who was interested in hiring me. So I was one for 25, but I struck gold with the one, Hay Associates. Now, at the same time, during those 5 years, I felt that an important part of my earlier life, my boyhood life, if you will, I had gone completely off track. I had left the church. I wanted nothing to do with the church. When I came home from Bucknell in my freshman year, I said to Dad, "Dad, I'm never going to church again." And so I didn't darken a church doorstep from when I was 19 until I'm now working for Hay in the 70s, in my early 30s. But I felt the need to go back to church and rekindle my faith, because I felt that my lifestyle was not a good one. My moral compass had gone south. So I joined Paley Presbyterian Church, which was very close to my house in Paley, Pennsylvania. The minister there was Dick Streeter, with whom I'm still close with today. His message was to wash the other's feet, to give of yourself, to help the other, to follow the Gospels of Christ, and that started to really take hold within me. I was starting to become disillusioned, even though things were going well, with the corporate life. I felt I was leading a shallow, superficial, self-centered life. And in reading the words of the Gospels where Jesus talks about what it means to be a disciple and to follow him, now I felt I was a hypocrite, leading one life in darkness, at the same time steeped in the scriptures. So this was a battle going on within me. And finally I decided, after consulting only with Dick Streeter, that I think Christ was calling me to leave the business world and become an ordained Presbyterian church pastor, which I saw that Dick Streeter, the minister of this large congregation, he was touching the hearts and souls and life-changing way of a lot of his parishioners and even people in the community. I wasn't touching anybody's heart or soul. I wasn't serving anyone except myself. And this really started to bother me deeply, that I wanted a life where I felt I was serving others in a purposeful, authentic, meaningful way. And I felt the church pastorate was the way to do it, just like Streeter. In 79, I decided to leave, not only leave Hay, but leave the business world and go to Princeton Theological Seminary. And when I told my boss, Bill Dinsmore, who was the second top executive in the firm, I said, "Bill, there's something I need to tell you." His first words were, "Jim, I didn't even know you went to church." So I was still leading two different lives. It was time for me, not that they cared all that much, but to tell the world who I really am, what's really important to me. So off to the seminary I went. So for the next 3 years, I'm going to be at the seminary to earn that degree. Two of those 3 years, all of those students, all of us were required to do field education work, hospitals, churches. I chose Trenton State Prison. It was just a matter of curiosity. I've never been in a prison. I had no experience in any regard, in any way, with the criminal justice system. But who are these people? Who are these inmates? And so I said, I'm going to join the program as a student chaplain.
12: 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And in the end, returning to his youth and that connection between the soul, his heart, and the rest of his life. When we come back, we're going to join Jim on that journey, the journey of becoming a pastor. More of Jim McCluskey's story here on Our American Stories.

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1: 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I looked at that as manna from heaven and seed money to begin what I later called Centurion Ministries. I decided to establish a nonprofit organization called Centurion Ministries, and I named it Centurion after the centurion in the Gospel of Luke, the centurion standing at the foot of the crucified Christ looks up and says, "Surely this one was innocent." That's where the name comes from. Then I began work. I started to work on those three cases. Eventually, we freed all three. Renee Santana was freed in February of 86. Nate Walker was freed in November of 86. And Damaso Vega was freed in November of 1989.
2: And a terrific job on the storytelling and production by Faith Buchanan and Robbie Davis. And a special thanks to Jim McCluskey for his work with Chiefy and with so many others. Centurion has freed 67 men and women serving life sentences. And all, again, because he answered God's calls. "Who am I?" he asked. "What do I believe? And what does God require of me?" when challenged by Chiefy. And Isaiah chapter 59 provided the answer for him. "God had sent a sign to me," he said. That word, intervene, just kept calling at me. And by the way, you can get to Jim's organization, Centurion, at centurion.org. Jim McCluskey's story here on Our American Stories.
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6: The Moody on the Market 40 Under 40 Class of 2026 has been announced. 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Congratulations to Erica Anstey, Chelsea Bailey, Trevor Blanchard, Nicholas Bogan, Sarah Burnell, Katie Burrell, Katie Burchett, Esther Caro, Meg Clayton, Scott Crawford, Joe Daniel, Desiree Durden, Grayson Eggy, Kate Gassman, Kyle Gerner, Tim Godfrey, Kenneth Ganage, Devin Hanko, Jasmine Hansen, Nathan

0: Hawks, Matthew Hecht, Natalie Hurst, Rajani Contaretti, Kendra Kingsbury, Dylan Koch, Jeremiah Koch, Alec Krushar, Dana Londot, Amanda Northrup. 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
2: Brought to you by the Talon Crier Wire. In the newsroom, I'm Andrew Green. The 7-year-old boy who was pulled from Lake Michigan off Silver Beach on Monday has died. The Berrien County Sheriff's Department says the South Bend boy was reported missing at the beach shortly after last being seen in the water before 9 p.m. and a search involving several agencies ensued. The child was found at near shore shortly after 10 p.m. The Sheriff's Department says first responders and Medic 1 personnel immediately began CPR at the scene, and the child was taken by Medic 1 ambulance to Corwell Health South Lakeland Hospital for further treatment. He died at the hospital. The Sheriff's Department says the boy passed away at the emergency room around 11:15 p.m. It adds its, quote, thoughts and prayers are with the victim's family and loved ones during this incredibly difficult time. County road agencies around Michigan are finally seeing the effects of a new road funding package approved by the state legislature last year. Van Buren County Road Commission Managing Director Brett Witkowski tells us when lawmakers approved bills to generate more than $1.5 billion in additional road funding last October, that didn't mean road departments and commissions would see results right away. It took some time for the Michigan Department of Transportation to begin collecting the additional revenue from new sources, and in the meantime, Witkowski says, road agencies actually saw less money.
3: I would say the first 4 months after it passed, our revenues dropped 15-20%. And that went up a little bit, and probably the last 4 months, the revenue from the gas tax and the registration fees, things like that, has been up, I would say, 10 to 15%.
2: The numbers have been growing for months, and now Witkowski says the Van Buren County Road Commission will see more money for September than it did in the same month last year.
3: This is the first real increase in road funding since that road package was passed in October of 25.
2: Due to the way that the extra road money is collected, Witkowski says the Van Buren County Road Commission will receive about 90% more for September of this year than September of last year, and he expects that to continue for 3 months. Then he says the pot will dry up and things will return to normal for a few months before the revenues start growing again. While the additional cash won't mean every road in the county will get work, he says it certainly helps. For September, Van Buren County's Act 51 payments expected to be about $1 million. Berrien County is expected to receive about $1.8 million, while Cass County is getting $846,000. Congressman Tim Walberg says a vote by the U.S. House today will keep the federal government funded through December while Congress works to complete its fiscal year 2027 spending bills. The House passed the Senate amendment to H.R. 6500, the Continuing Appropriations Act of 2027. Walberg says a short-term funding measure now provides lawmakers additional time to finish work on the full-year appropriations bills.
4: By passing a clean, short-term continuing resolution, we prevented another shutdown, protected our national security, and ensured that we can continue to fund vital services for veterans, service members, and Michigan families.
2: Walberg blames any impasse, overspending on Democrats.
4: House Republicans will not allow the obstruction of Senate Democrats to trigger another government shutdown.
2: Walberg's office's House Republicans have advanced 12 appropriations bills through the Appropriations Committee, with three passing the full House with bipartisan support. The vote comes ahead of the September 30th deadline for federal funding. Lake Michigan College will mark Constitution Day this month with a free performance open to the entire community. LMC political science instructor Tiffany Bohm tells us students will attend an engagement of Heidi Schreck's What the Constitution Means to Me on September 17th. The acclaimed play explores the relationship between four generations of women in the historical document that helped shape their lives. Bohm says LMC is teaming up with the League of Women Voters in the Ghostlight Theater for the performance, as everyone's invited to discuss the importance of the nation's founding document.
5: Since it'll be the second week in the semester, I'm really hoping that my students in political science courses will be able to get a foundation of the Constitution, apply it to their lives, and then going forward for the rest of the semester, see how it all relates to what we're learning in class.
2: Bohm says with an election coming up in November, November. She's hoping to help students become engaged and ready to participate.
5: There are discussion questions. The League of Women Voters is also, I believe, offering, after some of the performances at Ghost Light Theater, some discussion for all of the people who attend.
2: Following the free LMC performance at 2 p.m. on the 17th, the production will continue its run at the Ghost Light Theater. Although the LMC performance will be free, tickets are still required due to limited seating, and you can get them at themendelcenter.com. Bohm says LMC does something special on Constitution Day every year to keep students thinking about the principles that have held the nation together. Benton Harbor Mayor Marcus Muhammad is inviting everyone out to Jean Clock Park this Saturday for the Benton Harbor Community Reunion, a day to celebrate the city, its people, and its beach. Muhammad tells us they'll have food trucks and a spirit of camaraderie along the shore of Lake Michigan.
6: Benton Harbor is celebrating its 160th year as a city or municipality, and I think it's a great time to be festive and utilize the crown jewel of Southwest Michigan, which is Jean Clock Park.
2: Muhammad says Jean Clock Park has had a deep historical attachment to Benton Harbor ever since John Nellis Clock and his wife Carrie deeded the land of the city in 1917 so it could be used in perpetuity by citizens.
6: We just want to rekindle, revive, and remind residents that this beach is for you, and your mayor is inviting you to come out and maximize its use.
2: Muhammad tells Benton Harbor residents that Jean Clock Park is theirs to enjoy. All are invited to the park this Saturday during its regular hours of 9 a.m. to 10 p.m. The mayor also notes that any city resident can get a free pass to Jean Clock Park by registering through the city's water department. State Representative Joey Andrews is planning a town hall for next week to discuss voting rights and election transparency. Andrews says special guests from the Michigan Department of State are expected to attend, including the Deputy Secretary of State. The guests will talk about how Michigan's elections work behind the scenes, the safeguards in place to protect election integrity, and the rights and resources available to voters. Those who attend will also be able to ask questions of election officials and raise concerns about voting and election administration. The town hall will be held next Thursday, September 10th, from 6 to 7 p.m. at the Lincoln Township Library. Anyone with questions about it can contact the office of State Representative Joey Andrews. The Maud Preston Polensky Memorial Library in St. Joseph will hold a special 60th anniversary celebration this month. Library Assistant Director Zach North tells us although the first public library in St. Joseph was formed in 1893, it moved to its current building at 500 Market Street in 1966.
7: The Carnegie Building, which is now the Library Hotel, space is limited and the library outgrew that space. So with the help of the Polensky family, we were able to build this new building and move over and really expand our space.
2: North says the anniversary celebration this month will have a 1960s theme with live music from P.T. and the Cruisers, lawn games, food trucks, and contests. They'll also seek to recapture the spirit of the book relay that took place in 1966 as volunteers helped the library move its materials from the old location to the new with a Beat the Board book relay race.
7: When the building moved in the 1960s, there was kind of a long line of people formed between the old Carnegie Library and the new building. So we're kind of hearkening back to that and doing a relay race.
2: North says library staff are now working to dig up old photos of the book relay from Main Street to Market. The library's 60th anniversary celebration is set for Saturday, September 26th from 12 p.m. to 3 p.m. Everyone's invited, and North says to bring an appetite because they'll have cake. U.S. Transportation Secretary Sean Duffy held a news briefing at the U.S. Attorney's Office for the Eastern District of Michigan this week, announcing more than 100 truck driving schools across the country are being shut down. Duffy says the schools included in the emergency executive shutdown account for 5,000 violations of English proficiency rules, meaning the drivers passed or certified by the schools don't speak English, which is mandatory by U.S. law.
8: We have schools that know the rule and still pass people through their school who can't speak the language. And so there's 110 of them through our data analysis that are the greatest offenders. As of today, those schools are shut down.
2: How many of the schools may be here in Michigan was not specified. We have checked with Lake Michigan College and are told its CDL program has not been affected. Its partner for the program, Regen Trucking School, has passed all federal reviews. And if you're fascinated by sturgeon, you can see them up close this Saturday in the sturgeon capital of Michigan. The Black River Sturgeon Hatchery is offering free tours of the facility near Onaway in northern Michigan this Saturday. Michigan DNR fisheries biologist Neil Godby says there will be a tour and then a release and stocking of fall fingerlings or 3 to 4 month old lake sturgeon into the Black River and Mullet Lake. He says sturgeon are a species that's recovering in Michigan.
9: Lake sturgeon are a state threatened species in the state of Michigan. Threatened species. The population statewide has been much lower than it historically was for a number of reasons. Habitat loss, the building of dams, over harvest over the years.
2: Godby says that's why there's a very limited fishing season each year for sturgeon, which can live for hundreds of years and reach 100 pounds. WSJM News continues with your Bloomberg report.
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11: This is a Bloomberg Money Minute. Advertised job openings in July edging a tiny bit higher from June to 7.27 million jobs, suggesting employers are cautious in a low-hire, low-fire environment. The increase in openings led by manufacturing, healthcare, and state and local government jobs. On Wall Street, stocks took a beating today after oil spiked higher on a second day of fighting between the U.S. and Iran. That's raising worries about higher inflation, bolstering the case for a Federal Reserve rate hike in just 2 weeks. At the close, the Dow down 419 points, 0.75% lower. The NASDAQ down 271, that's a 1% drop. The S&P lost 55, and oil approaching $91 a barrel in late trading. Congress approving a bill that will avert a federal government shutdown on October 1st. And The Gap is putting out a new line of handbags, hopefully in time for the holidays, using its signature fleece and denim material. But these will be designed by a former handbag designer at Coach. Tom Busby, Bloomberg Radio.
2: WSJM News continues. There are new warnings about the U.S. Post Office and the president's executive order on mail-in balloting. Here's ABC's Mike Dubusky.
12: A new whistleblower report alleges the federal government created slapdash new software to handle mail-in ballots, which hasn't been properly debugged or tested and could derail the midterm elections. The software in question is a new online portal where elections officials are meant to upload absentee ballots under President Trump's executive order limiting mail-in voting. That executive order has been blocked by a federal court. Mail-in voting for the midterm elections begins this week. Mike Dubusky, ABC News.
2: The U.S. Supreme Court has ruled that the construction on President Trump's ballroom can continue for now. In a 5-4 opinion, the majority said the National Trust for Historic Preservation lacked standing to bring forward a lawsuit. More from ABC's Karen Travers.
13: We saw Chief Justice John Roberts join the liberal justices, the three of them, in a dissent that he wrote. And he said that the ruling is, quote, no victory for the separation of powers, and that this is likely unlawful. Very significant right there, but obviously not the majority. The decision now really preserves the status quo. The construction will continue, and they said that the National Trust didn't have standing, so it's not clear at this point what the next step would be in terms of who might bring another challenge.
2: The judge in the Lindsey Clancy trial has sent the jurors home after another unproductive day of deliberations. The jury of 9 women and 3 men came back to court today and told the judge they could not come to a unanimous decision, but the judge said they needed to keep deliberating. The jury's deciding whether Clancy intentionally killed her 3 children or whether she was suffering from a mental health episode brought on by postpartum psychosis. More from ABC's Aaron Katursky, who says the jury only asked about evidence once before and they've been deliberating since last Thursday.
14: And that's the only other time we have heard from the jury, when it sent a note asking to see the knife and the bottles of prescription pills contained in 2 Ziploc bags. Those are key to the defense argument. Right? The knife, the defense says, was used to stab herself before she jumped out the window. And the defense says she was over-medicated. And just look at all the pills that she had been taking.
2: And when is a frozen peanut butter and jelly sandwich more than just a frozen peanut butter and jelly sandwich? When it's in the middle of a lawsuit, here's ABC's Sherry Preston.
15: A federal judge has ruled that Smucker's can proceed with a lawsuit against Trader Joe's over frozen PBJs that Smucker's claim look a lot like its Uncrustables. Same round shape, same crimped edges, very similar packaging. Trader Joe's disputes the claims, though. It says the sandwiches aren't round, but more square with rounded edges. It calls them squircles. As for the crimped edges, Trader Joe says it's the only way to keep the peanut butter and jelly inside. Smucker's is having none of it. It wants restitution and for all of Trader Joe's frozen squircles to be destroyed. Sherry Preston, ABC News.
16: A heat advisory remains in effect. Lows dip down to about 73 tonight under partly cloudy skies with a slight chance of thunderstorms. Slight chance of rain showers tomorrow. Daytime highs approaching 90, mainly clear skies. Mainly clear skies tomorrow night. Lows dip down to about 73. Temps a bit above average Thursday and Friday with highs in the mid-80s. Thunderstorms possible both days. Right now, it's 90 degrees. That's your updated forecast. I'm meteorologist Paul Trombley.
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0: Tuesday, direct cattle markets were quiet, butcher hogs were steady. I'm John Perkins with a Brownfield market update. You better build bigger bins. It's just a suggestion, but regardless, be ready to maximize your per acre profits. Themex Series corn by Stein. Stein has yield. Soybeans and corn were up with concerns about late finishing weather. November beans were 29 and three quarters higher at 13.17 and three quarters. January was up 29 and a half at 13.32 and three quarters. December corn was 8 1/4 higher at 5.46. March was up 8 at 5.60 and a quarter. Cattle saw some profit taking. October live was down 60 at 212.07. December was 120 lower at 213.37. October feeders were down $1.62 at 315.40. And nearby hogs were lower. Deferred months were higher, adjusting spreads. October lean was down 2 cents at 83.65. The December contract was down 15 cents at $74. John Perkins, Brownfield.
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5: Late summer heat wave could increase harvest timing as crops near maturity. I'm Erin Anderson with Ag Headline News on Brownfield. Purdue Extension's corn specialist says this week's expected triple-digit temperatures could accelerate crop maturity. Dan Quinn says it could speed up harvest in parts of the Corn Belt. We'll find out more right after this on Brownfield.
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5: The owner of one of the largest sale barns in the country says the cattle market remains under pressure. Jackie Moore with Joplin Regional Stockyards in Missouri says uncertainty has been the biggest driver. Since July 1st, 2026, the October live cattle futures contracts has lost close to $25. An Iowa State University Extension agronomist says the state's first case of red crown rot infection has been confirmed. Rebecca Vidato says the soybean disease was identified in a Des Moines County field in late August.
8: If we look towards the base of the plant, if it's red crown rot, we're going to see more of a red discoloration at the base of that soybean plant, whereas we won't see that red discoloration with sudden death syndrome.
5: Vidato says seed treatments and crop rotations are the recommended management strategies for the disease. For more ag news, markets, and weather, go to brownfieldagnews.com. I'm Erin Anderson for Brownfield.
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3: Christine Lisi. The Packers have not seen the video evidence in the criminal complaint of running back Josh Jacobs, according to GM Brian Gutekunst. Prosecutors referenced the video in a criminal complaint as part of charges filed last week. The charges stem from an alleged incident in May with a woman at Jacobs' home. He has been placed on the commissioner exempt list. ESPN NFL insider Adam Schefter.
4: I know that the players are going to be in a rush to be out there, but the league's not in any rush to put anybody out there until it has more clarity and more information. The last thing the league wants is another situation where it has a player on the field and all of a sudden we get a video the way we did back in the days of Ray Rice. The league got blasted for that, rightfully so. Drew a lot of criticism.
3: Adam Schefter on ESPN Radio's Unsportsmanlike, referring to former NFL running back Ray Rice, originally suspended two games by the league for an altercation with his then-fiancée in the spring of 2014. Months later, TMZ released new video of the incident showing him punching the woman. Amid public outrage, the Ravens released Rice and the NFL increased his suspension from two games to an indefinite one. The Colts expect receiver Keenan Allen to play in week one despite his arrest over the weekend from drunken driving. GM Chris Ballard said any internal discipline by the team will not involve Allen missing any playing time. He could, though, still face discipline from the league under the personal conduct policy. Former Cowboys quarterback and CBS Sports football analyst Tony Romo had his driving privileges revoked for 6 months after he pleaded no contest today to charges he was driving while intoxicated in July. He does remain on leave at CBS Sports. The Kroenke Group, which owns the Los Angeles Rams, Denver Nuggets, Colorado Avalanche, Arsenal FC, and Colorado Rapids, has agreed to buy the LA Angels from Artie Moreno. They were valued at $2.8 billion by Forbes in March. Moreno has owned the baseball club since 2003.
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7: Check it later. Follow, rate, and review. We appreciate it. You ever ask a kid, what's your favorite toy? And they rattle off like 12 toys. You're like, no,
8: your favorite.
7: Your favorite one.
8: It's like asking my, you know, it's asking a kid, like, what's your favorite Pokemon?
9: I like all of them.
7: No. You got to pick. All right. What's your favorite color?
9: I like red, blue, pink, purple, green, orange.
7: No, kid, your favorite one. Like, your favorite. All right, you know what? Pick four. And then they keep going because they can't. They're still children. It's a really immature, let's keep everybody happy decision. And DB summed it up. If you have 11 captains, do you really have any leaders on the team? Like, real leader?
8: Or, I agree with you. Or they just have so many studs.
7: No, they got star players.
8: They're going to go 15-2 and 11 captains is great. Who knows?
7: It's a different sport because you have more captains, usually around 4 or 5. I get it. But you don't think there's a lot of superstars on the Yankees? But there was one Derek Jeter, dude. You know, one guy that they could look up to and point to as the captain. In football, you got offense, you got defense, you got special teams. I get it. There's more. But 11? Relax. Is it a big deal? No, but it's fun to make fun of them. And we're live in L.A., Covino and Rich. Now, speaking of the NFL, before we welcome Showtime Mahomes, he's got some trivia and prizes. I want to remind you again to catch our podcast, search Covino and Rich.
8: Oh, by the way, Shanahan has the better of Sean McVay, 11-7, head-to-head over the last year. So I'm crossing my fingers for the Kyle Shanahan magic week one, Australia.
7: Oh, yeah. I wish we were going, dude.
8: That would have been
7: How's that not
8: sweet.
7: In the budget? Covino and Rich, Australia. Let's
8: seems
7: go.
8: Like, seems like a pretty big budget item, but we should do it.
7: Well, speaking of football, it's good in night, the air. Mate. Everybody's super pumped about it. We already said that Tua, I mean, he had a lot of pressure on him the last game. He said he's got to step up. He's got to play big. He's got to prove that he's got something.
10: And it was a good thing he was going up against the Dolphins.
7: And he did just barely enough, right? One turnover, one fumble, but still played decent enough. However, the headline today is he was exposed.
8: Oh, this is great.
7: How was he exposed?
8: Apparently, there's a twist.
10: There is a twist to this story.
8: All right. So, Tua, apparently.
10: Apparently.
8: Apparently. And every time someone says apparently, I think of that little redheaded kid.
9: Apparently.
8: So, apparently.
9: I've never been Tua. On live TV before.
8: So, apparently, Tua commented on one of his posts, giving himself props. And people were thinking, yo, does he have a burner? And he didn't realize he was on his regular account.
10: That's
8: well, remember,
10: definitely what it looks like. And that was all the headlines this morning.
7: Remember that this game meant a lot. And people take, a social media temperature, what's going on. And you know, this creates the buzz and the narrative, and you want to control that sometimes, but it's almost damn near impossible when you're an NFL superstar. Yeah. But he was going at it. So basically, he started commenting on posts about him.
8: Yeah. And the headline this morning was exposed. Tua's issues are melting after a viral post may have caught the Atlanta Falcons quarterback forgetting to switch accounts and posting nice things about himself.
7: So
10: there could be an explanation, Covino, or it could be a cover up.
8: But. And this is insinuating his wife posted,
7: well,
8: and it wasn't him.
7: This is my summary of what was going on. The internet thought that Tua pulled a Kevin Durant and exposed his burner account because his own Instagram account commented, "We're so proud of you. You got this."
10: Oops.
7: Again, that was on his own post.
8: Yeah.
7: It turns out it looks more like his wife or social media team forgot to switch accounts, or that's just
10: allegedly.
7: The excuse.
10: Yeah.
7: Allegedly.
8: I mean, that makes sense in a way. I am going to accept that because there's a very good chance someone's running their socials. And for all we know, someone that's like, listen, you're Tua. Focus on football. We'll run your family and your accounts and everything. And his wife said, put out some support for me. But they forgot to change it.
7: That's kind of lame. It's still a weak ass look. You're paying somebody to run your social media and make a lame ass mistake like that.
10: Or
7: that
10: you messed up.
7: That makes you look really weak. Or
10: you messed up and you called your wife and you're like, what's the way out of this?
7: Yeah, seriously.
8: It's a good way out. I'll tell you that.
7: I mean, it's also very possible that you messed up. That's the simple answer, right? So it might be true. But it got us thinking too about dudes with burner accounts, allegedly. Now, we know Kevin Durant has one. He admitted to it. He can't stop himself. That's like his joy and his hobby.
10: I mean, more than one.
8: But he talks about how it's sort of like
7: he owns it.
8: He likes it. He said in 2017 it all started, if you remember.

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8: 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Congratulations to Erica Anstey, Chelsea Bailey, Trevor Blanchard, Nicholas Bogan, Sarah Burnell, Katie Burrell, Katie Burchett, Esther Caro, Meg Clayton, Scott Crawford, Joe Daniel, Desiree Durden, 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and Jillian Wygonik. 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
10: There's a new boss in town for the Los Angeles Angels of Anaheim. Stan Kroenke, who also owns the Rams, the Denver Nuggets, the Colorado Avalanche, the Colorado Rapids, and the English soccer club Arsenal, is closing in on an estimated $4 billion deal to purchase the team from current owner Artie Moreno. The release says the deal would close in the first quarter of 2027, subject to the approval of Major League Baseball. And it is September, which means it is crunch time in baseball. The Guardians hold a half-game advantage over Baltimore for the last AL wild card, currently scoreless in the top of the

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1: If you need a quarterback, I'm going to give you three guys you can trade for. And trading for them because knowing that every year you're going to play two quarterbacks. That's how it goes in the NFL. What, 60-some-odd guys start every year? Because that's just the way it goes with injury, ineffectiveness, right?
2: It's who science. That's right.
1: Yeah, who are some guys that you could go get that, hey, if they start for you, there's a lot of upside for them? Now, I'm not just going to say Ty Simpson because they're not trading him. The Steelers are keeping both Drew Aller and Howard. The Jets are keeping Klubnik, right? But if you want to go trade for guys, I'll give you three guys. One, we talked about him a lot tonight, J.J. McCarthy. First round pedigree. The Vikings have to move on from him. He's splitting snaps with Carson Wentz. He has fallen off the map for them. They need to move on from him. Sixth or seventh round pick. That's the first guy to go get simply because of the pedigree. First round pick. Maybe you can fix him. He is 100% available. You need a quarterback. I'd feel good about getting him. Bring him in my quarterback room and seeing what I have.
2: Well, that's just it. You go back. I'd be curious to go back to draft day. How many teams truly had a first round grade on him?
1: Yeah.
2: Right, versus Minnesota making that selection. So now we move forward, and, you know, there's going to be obvious shuffles at the quarterback position, but McCarthy seems like an obvious.
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4: Aaron Donald is back. And it's hard to find flaws with the Rams, except for maybe Matthew Stafford's age. But then you saw the way Ty Simpson played, and you're like, well, but it does feel like everything is lined up for them to make a run this year.
5: It's real. It's happening. I can't wait to see what it looks like to see this defensive front with Myles Garrett on the edge and Aaron Donald in the interior and how teams are going to try to stop these guys. I mean, honestly, it feels like it's one of those deals where I don't know what your answer is. You know, as a former quarterback, or, you know, looking at it from the offensive scheme standpoint, look, those guys you got up in front of you are getting paid too. But it is, I mean, Aaron Donald had one of the highest double team rates of any player back when he played.
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0: Here's what you need to know.
1: It is September crunch time in baseball, getting you caught up on the wild card battles going on right now. The Guardians hold a half game advantage over Baltimore for the third AL wild card spot, but currently the Blue Jays have a 1-0 lead bottom of the fifth inning. Seattle, 5.5 back from Cleveland, has opened up a can on the Boston Red Sox, currently 8-1. In the fourth inning, Randy Arozarena, 3 runs batted in so far in this game. Padres are a half game clear of Arizona for the third NL wildcard game spot. Currently, that game, they have a 2-1 lead over the Reds, bottom of the fifth inning. Meanwhile, at the U.S. Open, Coco Gauff has taken her first set in the first round of play. The Detroit Lions placed running back Isaiah Pacheco on the injury reserve with a back injury. Colts general manager Chris Ballard said Keenan Allen will play week one against Baltimore despite his DUI arrest. I'm Chris Perfett.
0: One guy is happily divorced. One guy is happily married. One guy gets called daddy by his 3 beautiful daughters. Aww. One guy gets called daddy after a